0: From the wild world of D.C. politics to America's culture clash, brace yourself for the reality check you've been waiting for. The one and only Mike Gallagher.
1: 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Holy cow, Bongino and all these big, they released the list of how much these podcasters earn. 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Look, my future depends on this. 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We got to get up into that stratosphere. Those people are some of these people are making like $100 million a year. I think Joe Rogan is making a couple hundred. He's pulling down, I mean, it's a lot of money. And I know this Kara Swisher is a lefty. She's got a very popular podcast. I think it's called the Pivot Podcast. And she's interviewing another lefty, Scott Galloway. This is hysterical to play this clip. Before I play this for you, though, I'm only half kidding. Hope you subscribe to the M&M Extra. 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So here's this very successful leftist podcaster, Kara Swisher, and she's talking to another lefty, a wealthy leftist named Scott Galloway. Now, he's upset. He's been doxxed. No one wants to be doxxed. Doxing is the dangerous and criminal practice of revealing a public person's private address or phone number or personal information. And a lot of conservatives have been targeted for this insidious practice over the last few years. Well, after Zohran Mamdani, the mayor of New York, released a hit list of anybody who owns an apartment or a property worth $1 million or more as possibly being responsible for having to pay this new pied-à-terre tax he's got. He's slapping New Yorkers who have a second home worth $1 million or more with an extra tax. Now, initially, Scott Galloway thought that was a great idea. Oh, that's great. Let's go after these greedy bastards. Until he found out his home was on the list.
2: And I've been doxxed.
3: You've been doxxed? What? Tell me.
2: So I don't know if you've heard, but Mayor Mamdani has decided to release a list of the 950,000 residences with addresses and names that might be eligible for his pied-à-terre tax. I came out in favor of this tax. This is a definition. He's taken a legitimate source of tax revenue and he's turned it into a wanted poster. And the question I would have is, other than trying to identify and imply these people have done something wrong, and then 18 months after a healthcare CEO was executed in the street and then published the list, what is the upside here? Why is he doing?
1: Well, that's what you voted for. Why are you complaining? You liked the idea. So as long as everybody else was targeted, you didn't mind? But now that you're on the list? And he, of course, he makes a terrific point. This is the city where a fellow leftist, a rabid capitalist hating, I'm sure communist loving freak, snuck up and assassinated the CEO of United Healthcare in broad daylight, right on 6th Avenue. So one would think that New York would be a little sensitive to putting wealthy New Yorkers in harm's way. But it's Zohran. It's the guy that they love. He's the face of the Democrat Party. Hey, Galloway, you better get in line, comrade. You better man up. And if somebody comes knocking on your door, well, that's just an unfortunate byproduct of the DSA takeover of New York City. These people are such clowns, they're actually, after never wanting anybody to have to identify themselves to vote in New York, they're going to make you produce an ID in order to get the supposedly cheap, the discounted groceries at the government-run grocery stores that Mamdani has created. Check this out.
4: How are you going to keep people from taking advantage of that, you know, that deal, basically? And is there going to be a limit on the number of items that someone can take that are discounted at that level from that essential basket?
5: So our RFP makes very clear that this is a program for New Yorkers to be able to put food on the table, not a program for people to be able to make a quick buck through reselling. I'm going to pass it over to our EDC head, G Pack, to add some additional details.
6: Yes, if you look at our RFP for the operator, we are looking to make sure that we target New Yorkers, whether it be at sort of a library card esque, and also we manage who's buying and that is focused on everyday New Yorkers. So we are mindful
1: she called
6: of that.
1: It library esque. She doesn't want to say ID. It's like a library esque card. She's so terrified of her boss, Zohran the Destroyer, leering over her shoulder. She don't want to call it an ID, but that's what a library, she doesn't even want to call it a library card. It's library-esque. It's not the actual library card, because that might mean, oh, I don't know, that you got to show that you are who you say you are when you show up to get the discounted eggs and ham and hot dogs at the government-run grocery stores. I just love watching the reality sink in. But look, tomorrow's a big primary day. Michigan, Ohio, Missouri, all these leftist, crazy, rabid radicals are on the ballot in these states. And if they have a big day tomorrow, hey, they could win in the general. I find that almost hard to conceive, but maybe it's true. And I hate not feeling sorry for this Scott Galloway guy. But now he's become a punchline. Everybody's playing this clip of him saying, well, wait a minute. I didn't know they were going to eat me. I thought they were just going to go after everybody else. I didn't think they'd come after me. I've been doxxed, Kara. Oh, Kara says, tell me, what do you mean? Tell me more. You love this guy. Get in line. Back communism. Back government-run grocery stores. Back this anti-capitalist crap. Bernie's right. The 900 billionaires in America are destroying the whole country. All 900 of them. That's right. That's how many there are. I love the whole war against the oligarchy. There's 913 oligarchs in America that Bernie can't stop spitting about, with the dribble running down his face and his purple veins popping out of his forehead and his stupid Stop the Oligarch tour with AOC. There's 900 of them. There's more people out here on the highway outside the studios than there are billionaire oligarchs in America. But they're convincing a bunch of stupid people to go to the ballot box. I'm with those of you who have said you don't feel sorry for New Yorkers who elected this guy. I don't feel sorry for these people at all. Live with it. Live with it. Roll around in it. Because you've done this. You did this to your city, and you're doing this to America. And I would love to know from you if you think we're going to be able to stop this cancer from spreading. I mean, from Bill Maher to Fetterman to Scott Galloway, they're all sitting around saying, wait a minute, this is more than we bargained for. This is not what we thought these people were going to be. There's a way out for these New Yorkers. You do the right thing. You vote for candidates who aren't far-left, radical, communist, Marxist zealots. But if you don't do that, you're going to deserve everything that's coming your way. 17 past the hour. Welcome aboard. It's the first Monday of August. We're so glad you're here. Our number is 800-655-Mike. Hope you had a great weekend. Let's dive in together. Let's tackle this. What do you think is going to happen tomorrow in all these primary states? What do you think is going to happen in the midterms? Do you think this communist cancer is going to spread? Or will it be contained by ordinary, rational voters on both the right and the left? And how do you describe that? How do you explain what's been happening in this country? We're watching Marxism expand and grow right before our very noses. Tell me what you think. 800-655-MIKE, 800-655-6453. We want to put your voice front and center here on the Mike Gallagher Show.
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1: You know what's so important is that it's not just about Democrats who have become rapidly far left. It's the moderate or rational, if there is such a thing, a rational Democrat. But it's the kind of the mainstream establishment Democrats who are too chicken crap to stand up and push back. I think Fetterman is about the only one. They're all terrified. This Ro Khanna excuse of an elected politician, they're all afraid. They're none of them are willing to step up. They're terrified. They're afraid of these people. I saw a billboard driving into work advertising a music station that's got a real popular format around the country saying, tune out the world and tune in this station. 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We'll start with Kay in Texarkana, Arkansas. Hey, Kay, happy Monday. How are you today?
2: I'm doing great. Yourself?
1: Good. I'm well, thanks. I appreciate your call. Tell me what's on your mind.
2: I just wanted to call and say I don't understand why everybody's so shocked this is happening, especially since Hillary Clinton, she's a huge Karl Marx, and she has even spoken about it in the past.
1: Yeah, but Hillary's not of this ilk. She's not this far-left, rabid, government-run grocery store. You know, you're right. I mean, I played a clip a while ago of her dreaming of open borders. You know, she certainly represents everything you and I do not. But I wouldn't put her in this Marxist communist category, would you?
2: Yes, sir. Yes, sir.
1: You would. Okay.
2: If it wasn't, then why would she promote it?
1: Well, or maybe why doesn't she step up and condemn it? You know, and complicity here is everything. Now again, this is the same stuff they say about us. You support the MAGA movement. If you want America first, if you want secure borders, and you voted for Donald Trump, well, you're complicit in his Nazism, his fascism. And my theory, I think, continues to hold. I believe that they're saying, you know what? These MAGA people are so crazy. Hold my beer. We're going to be crazier. We're going to actually advance. And you look at the list of these lunatics. It's like a parade of horribles. They're all nuts. You look at this list but they've got an act. They've got a shtick, and the shtick is let's give people free stuff. Let's go after the rich people. Let's attack the Jews. They got a little litmus test that they go by. They go through this whole laundry list of things that young people, I guess, are embracing. And that, to me, is a big key here. There is a lot of enthusiasm among young voters. Oh, my gosh, how we miss Charlie Kirk these days, huh? Because Charlie Kirk had it down. He had an ability to win hearts and minds of young people, and Charlie's assassination did a lot of damage. But, I mean, this list, the Democrat lineup going into the midterms, a diagnosed bipolar Asian woman who's got a history of self-harm, she's been institutionalized in a psychiatric ward, overdosed on lithium, and wants to abolish Thanksgiving. That's one of them. How about Tallarico? Mr. Jesus is non-binary. A guy who dresses up as a mechanic for fun married his cousin and knocked her up twice. A guy who frequents events, a Haitian woman who thinks the U.S. is an effing disgrace, wants to abolish borders, law enforcement, prisons. A Muslim guy who believes the U.S. deserved 9/11, is funded by the Muslim Brotherhood, and whose wife and father-in-law have terrorist ties. These are the Democrat candidates. 800-655-MIKE.
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1: Poor Pablo just calls and calls. 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
3: This moron number one?
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1: Every radical liberal Democrat tries to give me that malarkey.
4: I was an idiot at one time.
1: Okay, you said it. I didn't.
0: Now, it's your turn. 800-655-MIKE. Now, here's Mike.
1: That ties in perfectly with a text we just got from Texas. The percentage of morons in America is growing at an alarming rate. We can't stop laughing around here, because if you don't laugh, you will absolutely just break down and cry. I haven't seen Tracy laugh that hard in a while. You got to know what went going into the break. I read that list of these Democrat socialist morons who are, you know, running in various races all over the country. And the one woman that wants to do away with Thanksgiving, she's the likely Democrat nominee for governor in Wisconsin. She's the DSA candidate. Eric said, we go into a break. Now, Eric's been with me a long time. Quarter of a century, Eric has worked with me. And Eric's the guy that flies the plane and pushes all the buttons, and you've met Eric over the years. So Eric knows me better than most. We go into the break. He said, Mike, look, you know how you had that vacation a month or so ago and you took a couple of days? You got to think about some days again. You need a break. You got to go touch grass. You got to walk the beach. I said, why? He goes, I think I heard you just say that one of these Democrat candidates wants to abolish Thanksgiving. You're having a stroke. Are you okay? He said, do you smell burning toast? Tracy starts laughing because Eric is promising that if the Democrats manage to abolish Thanksgiving, he's still going to take the fourth Thursday of November off every year. We'll call it under the Democrats, we'll call it the fall solstice. You know, we'll have like the Festivus for fall. If they want, it's true. Francesca Hung once argued that Americans should not be celebrating Thanksgiving. She posted, and this is a quote, and this is the woman who might be Wisconsin's next governor if Wisconsin voters stay asleep at the switch. She wrote on X, cancel Thanksgiving. We should have done this in 1621. Now, how about that? How about that for today's rational Democrat Party? And these are the faces of the party. This is what Mom Donnie's government-run grocery store. He's going to require proof of residency in order to access a government system of discount grocery stores, so that people who don't live in New York can't abuse the system and, you know, buy cheap bananas. Funny how that concept works for everything except voting. Now, we're not going to think about all the poor black people who are going to starve in New York because they're too stupid to figure out a way to present ID to go to Mom Donnie's Wizard of Oz panacea government-funded grocery stores. Oh, they're in food deserts. That's the latest trick that the left is using. There's apparently neighborhoods in New York that are food deserts. You can't get food anywhere, apparently, in Queens or in the Bronx or Manhattan. There's no, you fall down over a bodega on every street corner in New York City. You can't not find places to get food in New York. But they're pretending that New York City is this wide swath of food deserts. We need government-run grocery stores because you can't buy food in New York. Poor people. And then along comes Mom Donnie admitting comrades up there at the podium that you're going to need a library-esque card in order to show that you are who you say you are and that you do live in New York City in order to get the benefits of the discounted groceries. But not to vote. Oh, no, that disenfranchises black people. because of the way the Democrats see black people, they're too stupid to figure out how to get their hands on an ID. Lisa Murkowski thinks apparently that Alaskans are such imbeciles that they can't figure out how to obtain a photo ID. That would be too rough on rural Alaskans. I guess Alaska, they're out there just living with wolves in caves. They don't have running water. They just go, you know, they go to the bathroom in the woods, and they sure don't have any photo IDs. You can't do that, right, Lisa Murkowski? You can't have the Save America Act. You're on to something, Lisa. I'm telling you, you can't. What's happening in America is comical. It's really, really bad. That's why we turn to prayer. And I introduced a daily prayer on this show that I'm happy to share with you. And many of you have taken to bowing your head. Some people say they're getting on their knees and praying with me. I composed this a couple of weeks ago after it dawned on me that my dear friend Mark Davis, my podcast partner at M&M Extra, prays for our country every day out loud because our company has no problem with it. So in the spirit of humbly asking for God's blessings, we say, Heavenly Father, we come before you with humble hearts, asking for your mercy and your peace in this uncertain hour. We lift up the leaders of our nation and leaders around the world. Grant them wisdom beyond their own understanding. Grant them the courage to do what is right and discernment that may prevent needless suffering. Guide every decision with justice, restraint, and a desire for peace. Lord, we pray for the brave men and women of our military and for our police officers, firefighters, paramedics, and all first responders. Surround them with your protection. Strengthen them, Lord, for the difficult days. Comfort their families and bring them safely home. We ask you to watch over our country. Unite us, Lord, in purpose. Calm our fears and remind us that our ultimate hope is found in you and you alone. May your peace rule in our hearts. May your truth guide our nation. And may your hand of protection rest upon America. In the name of Jesus, we pray. Amen. Daniel's in Iowa. 19 minutes before the hour. Numbers 800-655-MIKE. Hello, Daniel.
5: Hey, Mike, I've been waiting for a long time to talk to you. What's funny about, well, we'll cancel the Thanksgiving, okay? Just hold on. Listen here, please. We're canceling Thanksgiving.
1: This is not going to go well.
5: I am. Yeah, it is, buddy. Give me a second. We're canceling Thanksgiving, but it was the Indians that taught the settlers to put fish underneath their corn so that they could grow because the soil was so infertile when they landed on Plymouth Rock. Had it not been for the Indians, the settlers would starve to death. So that's an interesting fact. Is there anything else that you would like to need to expand on, Michael?
1: Not particularly. I mean, that's what you waited 33 minutes to tell me? That's what you waited for?
5: I've tried to call you many times, dude. And right now I'm playing a rosebush and then a rosebush hydrangea in my yard. And I'm putting rotting gross crap fish underneath of them to fertilize them to help them bloom faster. Is there anything else that you would like to talk about? Okay, Charlie Kirk, I was so upset when he got assassinated. Literally, it probably took me about 2 weeks to cool off. But then I realized that he's just another Jesus Christ. Literally. Is there any, like, doubt to that in your mind? I don't think so. I mean, he was literally just another Jesus Christ. Do you have any questions for me?
1: Not so far.
5: On how I know this?
1: I get in trouble if I interrupt people like you, so I don't want to interrupt you. I got in trouble Friday when I interrupted a guy who called a lot, too, so I don't want to interrupt you. Go ahead, Daniel. The floor is yours.
5: Mike, this is the second time I've ever tried calling you. The first time, I couldn't. I had to hang up because it was 20 minutes, and

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1: I'm like, I'll take them. What do you want for them? And the guy said, I don't know, $20, and said, load up your truck. I said, well, cool, I will. He said, well, good luck. So I got about probably retail, about, oh, I don't know, $5,000 worth of flowers. Each one of these is $40, dude. And I got them all for $20 because they already claimed them at a loss, as a loss in Spencer, Iowa. And they were going to throw them in a dumpster. That's how profitable and wonderful our society is these days. We literally throw beautiful things away because people, there are so many, that people are so lazy. They don't want to bother to, oh, wow, dig a hole and plant a pretty flower. Any other questions, Mike? I'd like to talk to you for hours. I don't care. I got time. After I plant these, I'm going to have to water them. So what do you think, Mike?
2: Thank you for your call. Now, do you see what happens when I don't interrupt a caller like that? Are you happy? For all of you school marms, oh, you interrupt too much. You should let them talk. All right, you happy? Are you happy? Do you want to hear some more of that? You want to hear Daniel with the hydrangeas and the roses? Because you yelled at me Friday when I interrupted the guy who called 77 times, and I put him on the show. And, yeah, I pushed back because he was ranting and raving. But you want more of that? I don't have to interrupt. See what happens? When are you going to learn that I kind of know what I'm doing here? And sometimes people need to be interrupted. If not, I mean, we can have that. Daniel could call every day this week, and you can hear all about the hydrangeas that he's planting. And his original call, incidentally, according to Alex, was that I don't read the Bible enough and that that the evil billionaires are really the problem in America. So he was going to sort of go on about the joyful anti-capitalist movement of the Democrats. I was a little bit interested in that, but, well, not that much, but I was a little. But you see what happens? Do you get it now? Will you trust me with this show? Because if I don't interrupt, that's all we'd have all day long. Are the Daniels of Iowa calling, waiting a long time, God bless him, 33 minutes to tell us about the Indians with the fishes under the corn. You see? I'm trying to tell you, I kind of know what I'm, every single time I interrupt somebody, I'll get this tidal wave. How dare you? You didn't let them talk. You should have let him talk. You interrupted him too much. Oh, really? You come in here and do it. So if it's so easy, you fly this plane. You try to dodge all the thunderstorms when we're out driving around and my phone lights up and it's that guy or Tommy in Michigan or or Pablo who calls 100 times. See? But as soon as I interrupt, if I promise you, if I would have tried to cut him short as he was babbling about his hydrangeas, you would have texted me and you'd have been mad at me that I interrupted the poor guy as he was trying to tell us about his hydrangeas and his roses and the Indians and the evil capitalists. You would have gotten mad that I interrupted him too much. So I just sat there. There you go. There you go. Happy now? Happy? Or do you trust me? Please trust me. I kind of know what I'm doing around here. This isn't my first rodeo. I know like how to share good news about products that can make it. Hey, this is a good message for him. Because Daniel, his name is Daniel, right? Daniel in Iowa? Daniel, life comes at you fast, and when you're out there planting your hydrangeas and your roses, you might get them mixed up a little bit. I don't know what your age is, but if you get to a certain age, sometimes your memory isn't what it used to be. Sometimes maybe you tend to ramble a little bit. 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
1: Here's a text message from Dallas, Texas. Mike, of all my favorite moments of the Mike Gallagher show, and there are many, your exchange with Daniel was maybe one of your best. I like this text from New York. Hey, Mike, let's not overlook this whole cancel Thanksgiving thing if it means not having to bring my in-laws over for dinner. Eric said that your exchange with Daniel is probably going to make it on one of the highlights shows that we run, like over the holidays. Now, if the Democrats take over, it won't be Thanksgiving, but it'll be a random Thursday in November that we may play our exchange with Daniel. Here's Philadelphia. I'm beginning to think that Daniel isn't capable of getting a library-esque ID. Oh, folks, my goodness. Here's Long Island. I want whatever that guy's smoking. And just a lot of great feedback. I so appreciate the ability to and look, I am trying to make a point. I mean, North Carolina says, why didn't you hang up on him? You should have stopped him. Well, see, when I try to stop people like that, you get mad at me. I can't win. I interrupt too much. I don't interrupt enough. And there are people. Look, the guy Tommy, poor Tommy, bless his heart, in Michigan. I got a lot of negative notes about that because I just 77 times this guy has called in the last couple of months. And I'm just so intrigued by people who become that obsessive over calling a talk show. And we were going back and forth. He wasn't listening to me, and I wasn't. That just, and it went sideways. But that's the way things go sometimes. I hope, look, you got another week or two to sign up for the Gulf of America cruise, although, heaven forbid. Can you imagine being on a cruise ship? Well, I'm not going to go there. I am thinking about the 300-plus people who have already signed up for the Gulf of America cruise. November 14th through the 21st, I'm going to be your host along with Scott Jennings. Larry O'Connor joins us, Kurt Schlichter from Town Hall, Jennifer Horn from KRLA in Los Angeles. Oh, speaking of KRLA, if you listen to us on our Los Angeles home, KRLA, I'll be out there for the big Town Hall in September. I'm excited about it. It's going to be in Pasadena. Huge event. They're going to have Nick Shirley there, and I think Steve Hilton. Of course, all the great local hosts. Jennifer Horn's going to be there, and I'm going to be there as well, so stay tuned for that. But, hey, the Gulf of America cruise, 7 days, sunshine, white sandy beaches, great conversation on the ship. We set sail out of Fort Lauderdale November the 14th, and we've only got about 10 days left, I think, before we have to cut off the sign-up period. So if you've been thinking about it, to get all the information, all you have to do is text the keyword cruise to 94878. 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Mikeonline.com, you get all the details. It'll be a vacation you'll never forget. Nothing like being on a cruise ship with hundreds of like-minded patriots. The Gulf of America Cruise. It feels like people like RFK Jr. are tired of getting beat up over so-called vaccine hesitancy by the likes of people like Dana Bash over at CNN. Wait, do you hear the exchange they had over the weekend? And a segment that I saw on CBS Sunday Morning that says that our phones are not listening to us and spitting back ads over things we talk about. I call that fake news. What about you? More coming up.
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0: From the wild world of D.C. politics to America's culture clash, brace yourself for the reality check you've been waiting for. The one and only Mike Gallagher.
1: It's a big week, primary week. Big primary races in places like Michigan, Missouri, Ohio. You going to vote? You going to stay home? Ah, it's primary. I don't care. According to the Washington Examiner, there's a race in out of Detroit that could be a barometer of whether black voters are energized by this surge of communism and socialism that is overtaking the Democrat Party this cycle. State Representative Donovan McKinney, who's an avowed socialist and has the backing of this apparently ever more powerful DSA, the Democratic Socialists of America, got a boost this week in his bid to upseat the incumbent, Thanedar, to represent the Detroit-anchored 13th Congressional District. Ilhan Omar, Ayanna Presley, all the typical usual suspects of the far left, they've all thrown their support behind McKinney. Carville's melting down over people like Hassan Piker, who's this big popular rabid leftist podcaster with a huge following from young people. Normal Democrats are getting shouted out. I mean, they're getting left behind. Joe Manchin, he's a relic. He's an absolute relic. Margaret Brennan yesterday on CBS, on Face the Nation, was asking Joe Manchin, well, don't some of these Democrat socialists have some good ideas? And Manchin, remember, a Democrat, could practically stop from containing himself by very plainly asking her, are you crazy?
2: No.
3: No way. My no. God, no.
4: And it surprises they have some good ideas.
3: Oh, I support the good ideas, but how could you support some of the crazy stuff they're for? Have you seen their platform? They're for dismantling everything that we know, whether it be the structure of government, Congress itself, or the Senate they want to get rid of. And then they start talking about all the crazy things. No police, no this, no this, no that. Mm-hmm. Are you crazy? We want a crime-free area. We have to have police for that.
4: Yeah.
3: We want a strong defense. We want a strong border. But if Democrats can't say that, and they start lining up with the socialist demands of what you are to be a socialist, energy will be gone. There'll be no energy, okay? We have right now a tremendous amount of energy we're producing, and the world depends more on us than ever before.
2: Mm-hmm.
3: We can
2: it,
3: do more.
1: And, you know, the truth of the matter is, it is an appropriate question. Are they crazy? And the answer is, well, yeah, they are, but they're crazy like a fox. They know what they're doing. Rent freezes, government-run grocery stores, abolish law enforcement, get rid of ICE, open borders. They're tacking so far to the left that you almost wonder if they're going to come full circle and come over to our side. In South Carolina, there is a huge, huge drama unfolding over the seat vacated by the untimely death of Lindsey Graham. His sister now is leading in, I think, almost all the polls, and I sat down to watch her interviewed by her fellow South Carolinian, Trey Gowdy, last night, and wanted to get some insight into how she feels about the Save America Act, how she's going to vote. What are her positions going to be? And I'm not kidding you. The whole thing was just about how poor she was, how she came from humble beginnings, and how she wants to focus on affordability rather than foreign affairs like her brother, which I got to believe is a talking point that is gleaned from the consultants and the staffers who are trying to get her elected, because they know how unpopular Lindsey's positions were with regards to forever wars. Trump used to joke about his dear friend Lindsey and how he never saw a war he didn't love. And it seems like Darlene, his sister, got the message. She's going to say, well, all right, I'm going to focus on domestic issues rather than foreign issues. I'm going to focus on affordability. And, of course, who doesn't want life to be more affordable? What kind of cotton candy rhetoric is that? And I sat down to watch this interview, getting ready to try to learn something about her. South Carolina is not my official home, but it's like home for me. I spend a lot of time there. It's where I met and married my wife. I love the upstate so much. And I'm waiting for some substance. I don't know how the voters, serious question here. I don't know how South Carolina voters are expected to vote for somebody they don't know anything about. There really isn't anything wrong with saying that, I hope. She seems like a very nice lady. I've got nothing to get. I've certainly appreciated Senator Lindsey Graham, even though I often disagreed with him. But you can't put somebody in office because they're somebody's sister. What is she going to do? She has voted. Apparently she's on record as saying that she doesn't believe that the Senate ought to take a recess until the Save America Act is passed. That's good. But I was hoping Trey Gowdy would lay out all of the different policies that she's going to be expected to vote on and see where she lands. Instead, well, we got a little bit of this. We got a lot of this.
2: I just want to thank President Trump for his endorsement. So my first priority would be to fight for South Carolina and to help President Trump achieve his agenda. Lindsey was probably much more focused on national security. And I know that's important, but I'll probably be focused more on affordability, what matters to the families in South Carolina, the struggling families, because I know what it is to struggle from week to week, paycheck to paycheck. So definitely affordability. And then the Russia sanctions bill, I definitely want to get that across the finish line because that was extremely important to Lindsey.
1: You know, they have a terrific lineup of hosts in South Carolina on WORD, starting with Tara. Joey, early in the morning, our dear friend and colleague and permanent guest host. Joey, of course, starts with Sunrise Carolina. And then Tara, every morning from 6 to 10. And, of course, Bill Frady and Charlie James. And I'm smack in the middle of that great lineup. And Tara, I understand, I think I saw this last night, won Personality of the Year from the South Carolina Broadcasters Association, the Star Award through the broadcasters group there in South Carolina. So congratulations to Tara. And make no mistake, she is no fan of Darlene Graham Nordone. Tara posted on X after watching this interview, "You're watching the last desperate gasp of the liberal rhino machine that has kept a death grip on power in South Carolina by using open Republican primaries heavily infiltrated by Democrat voters." Tara Servatius says, "Lindsey Graham was its dean, and he counted on those Democrat voters to pad his primary totals, subverting the will of Republican voters and sending him back to Washington. This machine is manned by Republicans, quote unquote, who would run as Democrats if they lived in another state. It's so liberal, its leaders in the state legislature defeated the redrawing of the state's gerrymandered Democrat congressional district after SCOTUS found it unconstitutional and justified keeping it in Democrat hands by arguing that Republicans are stronger when they have Democrat competition." And that's true. She's exactly right. That's what these Democrat or these Republican, you know, leaders did in South Carolina. They didn't have the guts to redistrict. And they literally, their leadership said, "Oh, we're stronger when there's a robust Democrat party." Oh, yeah. How's that working out? Nothing like being uplifted by Marxism all over America, right? Tara goes on to say, "A machine that spent millions just weeks ago trying to purge every last conservative Republican out of office in a vicious mailing campaign of smears and lies, in particular the Freedom Caucus. It's kept a generation of conservatives out of high office. Now they're desperately trying to hold on to power using Trump endorsements and Lindsey Graham's sister." South Carolina, I thought this was a great observation from Tara. South Carolina has the kind of voters that could turn it into a free state like Florida. The first step is ending the machine once and for all on August 11th. You know, Trump bristled at this affordability narrative for a while because he knew it was a weapon that the Democrats were using. Who doesn't object to paying what we pay? I had some family in over the weekend. We did a day and a half at Disney World. And it's just a family place. We love Disney. I could not believe the prices. I mean, $6 for a regular size bottle of Diet Coke. $190 for a salad, a burger, and a sandwich for three people. I don't know how middle class Americans could afford a trip to a place like Disney or Universal or any of the theme parks. I'm sure it's not just Disney. You're still looking at $4.50 a gallon. And we all can commiserate no matter what you make, no matter where you are in life. Things are expensive right now. So the Democrats are seizing upon that. They're not going to do anything that can improve that. But if you spout that enough, well, the hope is that insufferable, easily led sheep will vote for them, saying, well, it's got to be better than what we got with Trump. Republicans aren't making life more affordable. And here's the dirty little secret. Life is never going to be affordable enough. Companies are in business to make money. That's capitalism. Profit has to be achieved for companies to continue to be in business. It's heartbreaking when a company has to go out of business. It happens. And good luck trying to fix that. The best we've got right now, the most visible example of the so-called affordability crisis, is gas prices. And if Trump can somehow negotiate an end to this Iran war, get the Strait of Hormuz opened, God willing, the gas prices will come plummeting down. If not, we may lose America. 19 past the hour. We're in the Relief Factor studios for the first Monday in August. Welcome in. Our number is 800-655-MIKE. It's a great text from Virginia over the the South Carolina Republican leadership saying, oh, we're better when we have a robust Democrat party. That's like saying Eisenhower said that the Allies were stronger with a robust Germany. 800-655-MIKE. I hope you join us.
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1: You want some great news today? 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This is going to make you absolutely, practically stand up and cheer. I'm cheering, of course, every day for our dogs. I'm a dog lover. 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So great, your dog will ask for it by name. Check out RFK Jr. pushing back against Dana Bash's COVID mandate draconian narratives that we all had to suffer through over the weekend on CNN. This is classic.
2: You are the HHS secretary, and you are talking about things that lead to vaccine hesitancy in this country, and it is something that causes problems for people when there is not anything.
3: Let me ask you something. Do you see your job as ending vaccine hesitancy, or do you see your job as telling the truth to the American people?
2: I see my job as telling the truth, and the truth is that there is study after study after study. It's one of the most studied things out there in science.
3: You're repeating it like a parrot. You're repeating it like a parrot.
2: So
3: I've actually read the science. You don't want to come back here and debate the science.
2: I'm not debating this with you.
3: Of course you won't.
2: No, because I'm not debating.
3: All you know how to do is repeat things that people told you and say, trust the experts. That's what you did during COVID. Now we know that Anthony Fauci, who was the expert, was lying about everything, about masks, about social distancing, about natural immunity, about the transmission from the vaccine, about the source of COVID. He was lying, and you were punishing people for not trusting the experts. And now you're rolling out the experts again.
2: Yes.
3: To talk about something that you have no personal knowledge of.
2: Okay, well, guess what? That is my job, to talk to people.
3: Your job is to tell the truth to the American
2: public. Yes, yes. And my job is to get as much information as I can.
3: And what we were doing,
2: in COVID and still with regard to these vaccines is getting the best information, the best science that we can, and putting it out there. And, sir, what you are doing is causing information to be out there that is not accurate.
3: Who was lying to you?
1: You know, also in that interview, he said, give me what she said, though, all the science proves that children's lives were saved when they had to take the COVID vaccine. He said, give me one study. Name one. Well, of course, she couldn't. Just trust the science. Trust the science. But you know what I love about RFK's pushback? Their era of tyranny is over. Unless the Democrats win in November, because we'll go back to that. So look, that's what's on the ballot. Dana Bash with her stupid, idiotic blathering about trusting the science when she doesn't know what she's talking about, or Robert F. Kennedy Jr., who asked her, are you more interested in ending vaccine hesitancy or telling the truth?
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1: I always enjoy watching CBS Sunday Morning. Sometimes they take a typical turn to the left, but for the most part, I think it's an entertaining, pretty uplifting show. They did a big feature on sand dollars, which was pretty riveting. And they also did a story about the belief that that our phones are listening to us and our speakers and our different smart devices are hearing us, and they're kicking back, they're spitting out ads that we get through Facebook or Instagram or wherever that reflect what the phone has heard. And they had some expert on who said that is absolutely impossible. It's not happening. He kept laughing. He kept saying people think it's happening, but it's really not. I call BS on that. I call fake news on that report. Happens all the time. You can be talking about something to a family member or a friend, and before you know it, ads for that very thing you were talking about pop up on your phone. And this guy said, nope, not possible. There's no infrastructure in place to allow that to happen. Oh, come on. Are you kidding me? So I saw that. Then I saw the Star Spangled Banner over the weekend performed at the very first women's professional baseball game. I didn't even know that was a thing. Did you? Did you know there's now a women's pro baseball league? I got to catch up to banana ball. Apparently this banana ball is a phenomenon and I can't even figure it out. I don't know what it is. It's like entertaining baseball and they fill these football stadiums. And they've got all these weird components, but I can't get what it is. I guess it's like the Harlem Globetrotters of basketball back in the day, the Savannah Bananas. And they dance and they sing and they do all these histrionics and crazy acrobatic stuff. I saw this Broadway guy a few months ago singing Phantom of the Opera coming out of the dugout from Broadway. And then he gets up on the pitcher's mound and pitches. Now, what the heck is going on here? So I don't know much about banana ball, and I don't know anything about the Women's Pro Baseball League. But apparently at the inaugural game, they invited a Motown legend, Martha Reeves, with a couple of backup singers to perform the Star Spangled Banner. Now she is, you know, you remember Martha and the Vandellas dancing in the street, you know, just a legend. Legend. But she didn't quite perform a legendary Star Spangled Banner. Poor Mark Davis this morning, when I did my hit with him prior to the podcast later today, he didn't want us to play it. I said, Mark, please. He said, no, don't do it. Don't do it. I said, no, the audience has to hear it. Because nothing can prepare you for hearing the national anthem done this way. You know, in the history of the performances of the Star Spangled Banner, there's been a wide range of people. People sometimes who, you know, riff a little bit and go off. Just sing it. Just do it the right way. Well, here was Martha Reeves' rendition. And bear in mind, she's got some backup singers. It's not just Martha Reeves, but Martha Reeves and her backup singers singing the Star Spangled Banner before, this is at the Robin Roberts Stadium. Robin Roberts, is that the ABC lady? Yes, she's got a stadium named after her. Oh, good for her. The Robin Roberts Stadium in Springfield, Illinois. This performance, according to Fox News, led the crowd and the players to be taken aback by the performance.
2: Oh, say, can you see?

0: Now, I want all of us to live long, fruitful, wonderful lives. I want us all to live to be 100. She's 85 years young, Martha Reeves. God bless her. I'm just going to say to this audience, if I'm older than I am now, if I'm blessed enough and lucky enough to get to do this for a number of years going forward, if I ever do anything on air that is like the verbal equivalent of that, will you please, please stop me and tell me it's time to retire? Promise me you'll let me know that, look, I've had my best days behind me. I had a good run. But, Mike, it's kind of time to go. It's kind of time to call it quits. That is an absolute true rendition of the Star Spangled Banner. Can you imagine sitting in that audience, in that crowd, in the stands? I mean, I don't know if they rehearsed or if they just went out there and just winged it. But the look on the faces of the people in the stands, the fans, they're all gathered to see the, I don't know. Some say it's a metaphor. Do we really need a women's pro baseball league? But, well, you know, why not? Good for them. God bless them. But surely they could have vetted what was going to occur when Martha Reeves got up there. I mean, oh boy, that was rough. 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Now, do you see how this audience is? I told you to tell me if it was ever time to retire. I've got like 20 texts. Look at this. Ohio, Mike, we've been trying to tell you this for years. What are you waiting for? Time to go. Here is Connecticut. Mike, it's time to retire. Time to call it quits. We're here to tell you, Mike, it's time to go. Go ahead and enjoy your retirement. See how you are? See how you treat me? That's okay. That's all right. Have your fun. Have your fun. Look, if I retire this year, it'll be after we do the Gulf of America cruise. Don't forget your chance to sign up. There's only about 10 days left. I'll get the exact date tomorrow from Dan Nelson. I think it's August the 13th. Maybe it's the 18th, but I know it's coming due here. Go to MikeOnline.com. Get all the details about the Gulf of America cruise. 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You're going to be on your way to a vacation you'll never forget. Mike Gallagher, Scott Jennings from Town Hall, Kurt Schlichter, Larry O'Connor, Jen Horn. We're all going to be your hosts, and we're going to have the time of our lives. It'll be a vacation you'll never forget. Nothing like being on a cruise ship with hundreds of like-minded patriots. It takes place November 14th through the 21st. MikeOnline.com for all the details of the Gulf of America cruise.
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2: This national anthem rendition, if people haven't heard it, can we play a few seconds?
3: No. I'm going to ask you.
2: You got people listening to us today driving to work.
3: Number one, I love Martha Reeves and it sullies her reputation.
2: I knew you'd do this.
3: Number two, I love the country, and uh-huh. it didn't do the country any favors.
2: Come on, so 20 seconds. Come on, let me just do me a large. Let me do me one favor. Come on, all right, 20 seconds. Hit it, Yasmin.

0: what so proudly we hail at the twilight's last gleaming.
1: Okay. All right. Okay.
2: Now, in fairness, the backup singers aren't much better.
1: Well, but you may have been asking them to do the impossible, asking them to harmonize with what? What note is that?
2: There's
1: so
2: no
1: again,
2: harmony
1: I,
2: to
1: I
2: that.
1: I just wonder, how did this even come to pass? How did somebody think this would be a good idea without knowing it? But listen, let's not bury
2: they clearly missed the rehearsal.
1: They did. Speaking of which, though,
2: yes.
1: When did you do this? You said you've knocked out an anthem in public.
2: Yeah, like I did it at a minor league game about 20 years ago. I did it. I think I did it for a football. I mean, I've done it a couple of times. And then I like to do it sometimes at different, like these town hall rallies that sometimes we do. I'll do God Bless America or the Star Spangled Banner. I love doing God Bless America. Yeah.
1: When you did the sporting event or when it was like, okay, here you go, bam, national anthem, do it. Did you have to remind yourself what the words were? Not because you don't know them, but because, and maybe not so much you because you're a seasoned performer with a lot of stage experience. I remember when I was speaking of my days at BAP, we did a big, we were doing one of the Sean Hannity Freedom concerts. And so we were deeply involved with that. Me, Hal J, all my buddies on BAP. And they told Hal, they said, would you like to do the Pledge of Allegiance? He said, absolutely. Moments before walking out, I think the Allen Event Center with a crowd of about 10,000, they went to Hal and they said, do the Pledge of Allegiance right now for me. Do it right now. I said, what? He said, no, just do it right now. Because when you get out there, and we're all in radio, but maybe not so much huge public speaking engagements. If you get out there, you might vapor lock, and something you've known your whole life will go zip. So it's every once in a while.
2: The older you get, memorization gets harder. You know, I've often thought, somebody suggested about a month ago, they love the M&M Extra.
1: Yep.
2: By the way, just saw some numbers again this morning. This thing continues to grow. Please follow us.
1: How are we doing? Good.
2: We're doing well. Up to another 20, 30% gain month to month. I mean, people are starting to enjoy it. And it's just, the podcast is a whole different environment from what we do every morning here on your radio show. I mean, it's more freewheeling. 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But somebody from Oklahoma City who loves the M&M Extra, big fan of yours, has listened to us for years, said, you two, if you guys were the geniuses I think you are, you'd do a stage production together of The Odd Couple. Neil Simon's Odd Couple.
1: And it's a great. Are you, it's kind of funny because I think an argument can be made both ways.
2: I got to be Felix.
1: I think I got to be Felix.
2: I think I got to be the prissy, you know.
1: Lord knows that tracks. But I mean,
2: doesn't it? But I mean, we could play either one. But you know what the challenge is? Memorization.
1: It's one of the talkiest plays ever, and I've always wondered how. TV, movies, etc. You'll shoot a few pages a day. You memorize a few pages, you go do those few pages.
2: Oh, yes.
1: If you're doing a two-hour play, that entire thing has to be in your head. Boom, go.
2: That's a lot of memorization.
1: That's a lot of words.
2: And I've always done musical theater, so for me, you can memorize a song, then you memorize the dialogue into and out of the song. Mm-hmm. To me, a musical's not that hard to memorize, but a straight play that's just dialogue might be. Look, maybe we could figure out a way to strategically put some teleprompters up on the stage.
1: Every episode of Saturday Night Live feature. You ever notice why people aren't really looking at each other? They're kind of looking obliquely off into the wings. That's where the cue card guys are.
2: I saw Bruce Willis, God bless him, who's now, of course, in the end stages, I guess, of Alzheimer's.
1: He's okay.
2: But one of his last jobs was on Broadway. He was paired with the great Laurie Metcalf in a production of Misery. Remember the Kathy Bates, James Caan Misery movie?
1: They did a Broadway play out of it?
2: They did a Broadway play of that show, and it was James, and it was Bruce Willis, and it was Laurie Metcalf. And it was creepy and scary, but Bruce Willis, and you look back at it now and you understand why, because of his eventual diagnosis, he wore an earpiece. because he couldn't memorize his lines. Yeah. And so they were, somebody was feeding him lines off stage, and it was the strangest thing, because I remember seeing, I was really sitting really close. I thought, why has he got this big, it was a big conspicuous earpiece, and they had it kind of taped down, and it was them feeding him lines, I found out later. All right, let's get a headline. I got to go back to the clip you played before we started with Dana Bash and Bobby Kennedy. Mm-hmm. Did you notice how he was reasonably saying, wait a minute, you're saying that the vaccine saved a bunch of children's lives?
3: Mm-hmm.
2: Name one study. And, of course, you noticed that she couldn't, right? Nope. Well, there's data. There's data. No,
3: on
2: there's
3: top
2: not.
3: Of data. Data on top
2: Yeah, there's
3: of data.
2: Data on top. All kinds of data.
3: Stats
2: what data? Name one. Name one study. Here he is in the trenches doing this for a living. She's the tide is turning on some of these hostile interviews where some of these folks are standing up saying, you know what?
3: Yep.
2: Enough is enough. You're not going to do this anymore. And the COVID era of shutting down people who disagree, that's gone. Yep. Unless we lose the keys to the castle, if they get back into control, we might go back to those days again. But that's another reason to go vote for Republicans. I mean, here's another poll out. Tallarico's up over Paxton by 3.
3: All right. Great. Sure.
2: Well, I don't know.
3: Take stock. I mean, let's everybody be motivated by that and make sure that
2: let
3: that
2: it be a wake up call, Mark.
3: Exactly.
2: Let it be a wake up call.
3: I will not sneeze. I will not wave it off.
2: Call it the fire. Begum McCain is right. Call these polls a 5-alarm fire, because you can roll your eyes and say there's no way Tallarico can win in Texas. You got to remind yourself, well, maybe there is. There should be no way that any of these lunatics on the left are winning anywhere.
3: Yep.
2: This Abdul El Sayed is going to win tomorrow night in Michigan.
3: Yep.
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2: That'll be a wrap for another Monday. We appreciate you joining us. Let's do it again tomorrow, shall we? Keep it here all day long for news, opinion, passion. In the meantime, have a great Monday. Be safe and keep fighting the good fight. I'm Mike Gallagher. God bless America.

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0: All right, that's going to do it for us. We are officially done. A couple of here, a couple of texts. 99% of humans cause climate change. Here's one. Have you ever dreamt that you somehow know it's a dream and try to wake yourself up and then finally do? Yes, that has happened to me from time to time where you are convinced that, yeah, you're convinced you're in a dream, but you're falling or something. You're trying to wake yourself up. Yeah, well, dreams, again, dreams. Where somebody texted in and said we should get a dream expert on. That's a great idea, sleep expert on. That's a great idea. I'm going to work on that because, again, sleeping is so weird and dreams are even more bizarre, but falling asleep. And I also do that where you like, where you think you're asleep, but you've been asleep for 20 minutes and you wake up and you're like, was I asleep or was I not asleep? I can't remember because I was kind of asleep, but I wasn't, but I was. Anyway, it's a good topic. We will revisit real soon. We'll try and get a sleep expert on to talk all about it. All right, the music says we're done for a Monday night. Hope you enjoyed it. Our executive director tonight is Alex Hinton. Our engineer tonight is Richard Good. I'm McGraw Millhaven, and this is America at Night on Westwood One.
1: 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I bought a buggy from a guy named Jacob.
2: Oh, Greg, really?
1: Yeah, and I think I got a line on some horses, too.
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8: Still hoping for a deal with Iran. I'm Ted Lindner, Fox News. President Trump says the U.S. and Iran begin a new round of peace talks after calling off massive strikes against the country over the weekend.
9: I want to give them every last chance before decapitation. Very tough to do what we have planned, still planned. We'll see what happens.
8: Iran claims it's negotiating with Oman, not with U.S. officials, and the talks are focused on guaranteeing temporary safe passage for ships in the Strait of Hormuz. President Trump's pick to lead the Justice Department could advance closer to confirmation today. Fox's Jared Halpern has more details on this from the White House.
10: The Senate Judiciary Committee will vote on advancing Acting Attorney General Todd Blanche's nomination, a key step to confirmation that had been blocked by a pair of Republican senators. But John Cornyn of Texas and Tom Tillis of North Carolina dropped objections after Blanche pledged in writing to end a $1.8 billion anti-weaponization fund included in a settlement between President Trump and the IRS.
9: These people were treated horribly. And this fund could have given them some solace.
10: The president has suggested asking Congress to revive the compensation fund. A final confirmation vote for Blanche could come later this week. At the White House, Jared Halpern, Fox News.
8: Hundreds of buildings have been destroyed in Washington state after wildfires sparked up there this weekend. The fires ended around Spokane, the state's second largest city. It burned about 12.5 square miles by Monday and filled the sky with smoke and haze. Light winds at lower temps arriving to help firefighters. At least 600 buildings have been destroyed. Over 67,000 people under evacuation orders. No winner in Monday night's Powerball jackpot means the jackpot jumps to at least $786 million for Wednesday night. The numbers drawn Monday, 8, 30, 41, 48, 54, and a Powerball of 4. 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
8: Today, Tuesday, is primary day in the state of Michigan. 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
10: Voters in Michigan will be picking party nominees today for governor, for U.S. Senate, and for U.S. House races. Those races have garnered national attention due to the involvement of the so-called Democratic Socialists of America, throwing their support behind certain Democratic Party candidates, including those who have made questioning U.S. policy supporting Israel a major issue. Michigan's primary today is considered to be open as it does not exclude non-party affiliated voters, but does require a voter to pick a single party in which to cast a ballot. Voting in multiple party races would invalidate that ballot. Polls today open at 7 a.m. local and close at 8 at night. Evan Brown, Fox News.
8: President Trump fundraising on a two-day trip to the West Coast. Fox's Tanya J. Powers with more.
22: The two-day trip will include President Trump headlining a Republican National Committee dinner at Trump National Golf Club Los Angeles before he heads to Las Vegas, Nevada to deliver remarks on the economy at Red Rock Casino. The White House says the purpose of the trip is to highlight his administration's economic accomplishments and crackdown on crime. It marks Trump's second visit to California in his second term. Last year, he went to the state on January 24th to see damage from the Los Angeles wildfires. Tanya J. Powers, Fox News.
8: If Belgium's on your travel list, you'll want to take extra precautions. The U.S. State Department has renewed a level 2 travel advisory, urging Americans to exercise increased caution because of concerns over petty crime, terrorism, and civil unrest. Officials are warning travelers to stay alert in tourist areas and around train stations, banks, and ATMs, and to avoid demonstrations and to keep a close watch on personal belongings. Stocks surging on Monday. The Dow rising almost 700 points, 693 points to be exact. The S&P 500 and the NASDAQ also climbed. I'm Ted Lindner. This is Fox News.
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0: further, good morning to you folks once again on this Tuesday, August the 4th. It is that time where we take our first look at the agriculture forecast from the National Weather Service. Currently, it's kind of a cool 62 degrees under fair skies. The humidity level is around 96%. The wind is out of the east, just a real light breeze at about 5 miles an hour right now anyway. Barometric pressure, 30.03 inches of mercury, and supposed to have some patchy fog. Now, I haven't seen very much of it, but there is supposedly some patchy fog here and there, so just beware of that. Otherwise, clear, and it's supposed to got down to around 62. It did hit that, and then supposed to bounce back, oh, somewhere around 85 degrees is what they're saying, more or less, with the wind switching around to the south. From the south, I should say, about 3 to 5 miles an hour. Tuesday night, that's tonight, mostly clear, with a low of around 65 degrees. And then Wednesday, mostly sunny, with a high near 85 degrees. South-southwest winds, 3 to 5 miles an hour. Wednesday night, a chance of showers or a thunderstorm. Then showers after 1 a.m. in the morning, Wednesday night, or Tuesday, basically Thursday morning, with a low of 68 degrees. And it could, they're looking at a tenth to a quarter of an inch, and at 80% on Wednesday night. Thursday, showers are likely after 1 o'clock in the afternoon, although mostly cloudy throughout the day, a high of 82 degrees. Chance of precip on Thursday is 70%, with the rainfall amounts less than a tenth, actually. Thursday night, mostly cloudy, with a low of 66 degrees. And then Friday, partly sunny, with a high of 83 and a 67. That's our first look at their Ag Check weather. Good morning.
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2: That's all the time we have for RFD Illinois. You know, one advantage of going to the fair, we'll be down there 3 days broadcasting. We'll be down there Wednesday for sale. 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
3: right.
2: get in.
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2: This year, I'm particularly looking forward to it. Our intern extraordinaire, Jonna Fulcher, a past Illinois State Fair queen, knows some places to go.
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2: 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Very eager about that. Thanks for joining us. I'm Delos Yonke.
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5: This is RJ Crace with your stories now. Illinois shoppers will soon have the right to pay with cash at most businesses. The governor has signed a new law requiring retailers that conduct in-person sales to accept cash for purchases under $500 starting in 2028. Businesses won't have to accept bills larger than $20. Exceptions include self-checkout lanes, online purchases, and membership-only businesses. Supporters say the law protects consumers who rely on cash for everyday purchases. A federal judge says Illinois does not have to hand over its complete unredacted voter registration database to the Trump administration. The judge ruled the Justice Department failed to provide a legitimate reason for seeking the information. The feds say they need the voter files to determine whether states are complying with federal laws requiring them to purge their voter rolls of ineligible voters, including non-citizens. More stories, podcasts, and videos at nowdecatur.com.
6: Are just opening in two more states. I'm Dave Anthony, Fox News. An hour after primary voting got underway in Virginia, the race getting the most attention is in Michigan, where a Democrat who says he's not a socialist is running for Senate on a progressive platform.
7: I believe in the opportunity we have in front of us to correct both the moral failures of the past and the moral failures of our president.
6: Abdul Al-Sayed is taking on Congresswoman Haley Stevens.
8: Hamas appears...
6: And that is Haley Stevens is a candidate who is more considered moderate. The Republican winning the Democrat, in this case, will face Mike Rogers, the Republican. In Missouri, a progressive Democrat is trying to return to Congress.
9: This is a last chance for them to sign a good document.
6: That's President Trump. He says that they're working on a deal with Iran. He called off a big attack over the weekend, pushing for a deal to denuclearize Iran and fully open the Strait of Hormuz, where another ship did get attacked.
1: The cargo ship reported being hit by an unknown projectile at 2 a.m. local time, well about 23 miles northeast of the Omani coast. Iran says no negotiations with the United States are scheduled. Tehran, however, claims it is talking to Oman about reopening the Strait of Hormuz.
6: That's Fox's Jonathan Savage. The first two deaths are reported in Michigan in the nasty outbreak of diarrhea-inducing cyclosporiasis.
9: Officials say both people had underlying health conditions that may have been impacted by the parasite. The deaths come as the state's total cases top over 11,000 and nearly 200 people in the hospital. Federal officials are still investigating the source of what they say are multiple separate outbreaks.
6: That's Fox's Ashley Strohmeyer. And back to the contest today. There are also primaries in addition to Michigan, Missouri, and Virginia. Contests in Kansas and Washington State. 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
6: This is Jay Clayton's first full day at his new job, Director of National Intelligence, sworn in after the Senate confirmed Clayton last week. Now, a Senate committee is expected to vote today to advance another nomination for Acting Attorney General Todd Blanche, who paved the way for potential confirmation Sunday night, formally rescinding the anti-weaponization fund that had initially been set up in the Trump IRS tax settlement. For people claiming to be political targets by the Biden or Obama Justice Departments, the president still supports it.
12: I thought it would be very fair for people that spent years in prison, people that were treated so badly, for in many cases people that did absolutely nothing wrong. So I view that fund as a positive, and a lot of Republicans do, too.
6: But not Senators John Cornyn and Tom Tillis, who had vowed to vote against Blanche if he didn't get rid of that fund in writing. The president also keeps insisting the Washington, D.C. reflecting pool he had fixed was vandalized after a contractor had put down a blue sealant along the bottom.
12: The softest part has to be flexible, and that's the stuff you can cut. And these guys knew what they were doing. And they cut all the way along the base. Cut, cut, cut.
6: And he's upset the U.S. Attorney for D.C., Jeanine Pirro, dropped the case last week against one of the accused vandals.
12: Really disappointed with Jeanine Pirro. She folded like an umbrella.
13: The U.S. attorney filed a motion Friday to dismiss a felony indictment against former Olympic canoe racer David Hearn. In the filing, prosecutors say the Interior Department was slow to provide evidence that shows peeling to the reflecting pool sealant was likely caused by a rushed and botched job by a contractor and not an act of vandalism. At the White House, Jared Halpern, Fox News.
6: On Wall Street, more gains are brewing. Dow futures up about 300 points the morning after the Dow surged up more than double that. I'm Dave Anthony. This is Fox News.
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today. We start with some fog. It's going to be sunny today with a high of 88. Tonight, mostly clear, low around 65. For Wednesday, mostly sunny with a high of 88 and a chance of showers and thunderstorms overnight. Thursday, start the day with some rain likely, mostly cloudy, and a high near 84.

0: Good morning and welcome to the Tuesday edition of Byers & Company. Kyle May slides in around 6:30 this morning. Mark Tupper and Tupper on Sports. Dale Coley with a preview of tonight's show, plus Natalie Beck from the Heart of Illinois Community Foundation, along with the Staley Museum, next.
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0: Good morning and welcome. We're back here on a Tuesday, a little bit cloudy, a little hazy on the way in, and nice temperatures, though. Good morning and welcome. I'm Brian Byers, Nick Smith, and the MCR. Quick reminder that at 5 o'clock tonight, for safety of the tournament goers and everyone else, starting today, East Lossbridge Road from East Fitzgerald, which is right there at Ivy Hill Park, all the way to South Baltimore Avenue, which is the four-way stop there. Starting at 5, that road will be closed throughout the weekend for the ALZ Wiffle Ball Classic. Drove through there this morning. All the fencing is up. All the lights are up. All the decorations. I can't even imagine how many days, weeks, whatever it takes for them to put all that together. They're going to be with us on Thursday as part of the Hot 25. Nick and I had the great pleasure of going out there and doing our show there last year. It was fun to watch.
1: Yeah, that tournament is one of the most special things that goes on in our town. In our community, there's no doubt about it. If you see the transformation, actually, if you don't even notice it, the house is nice house right there on the corner, big yard, normal driveway, but doesn't look anything out of place. It just looks like a house on a corner. And then one day you magically drive by and it looks like an absolute Field of Dreams facility.
0: Right.
1: That you're like, how did all this get here? And you'd assume it takes blocks. But they do it all on that lot, that corner lot. And they added the VIP area last year back behind with a new bar, like a secondary bar area. They have concessions up front. I mean, it is the full Monty.
0: Yeah.
1: And it raises a lot of money for a good cause.
0: And there's a lot of traffic, people traffic, parking cars, people coming in and out. And so a couple of years ago, the city made the decision to just go ahead and close that from basically Ivy Hill Park around to the Baltimore four-way stop. So and it's really simple. You can turn right there at Fitzgerald and it will take you to Baltimore.
1: Yeah.
0: To go around that. I mean, that's easy. Or you go down 36 or whatever. But I just wanted to let everybody know, starting at 5 o'clock tonight, that will be down. One thing we didn't talk about over the last week or so was American Pickers is coming to Illinois in September. Now, I think of this as the show that inspired the folks at Chasing Cardboard. You know, they basically took the model of this show and turned it into their thing that they do, traveling the country, looking at people's cards collections and buying and doing this. And they're looking for, I assume that they filmed this over a significant amount of time, drive around the state of Illinois to different things that they've discovered already ahead of time.
1: Yeah, they're lining up the people so that they can route it and schedule it. And then they send advanced teams so that the talent just generally shows up and comes on and films. And they know what items they're going to consider. And they'll film stuff that won't make it because the discussion isn't any good, the value isn't as good or whatever, or there's, you know, they find out it's fake or whatever. And so they film way more than they need, but they'd like to line you up if you've got something for them to come see.
0: Yeah, here's what they're not looking for. They don't want stores, flea markets, antique malls, auction businesses, museums, or other collections that are open to the public. They're looking for privately owned stuff.
1: Yeah.
0: And if you go to the story on Nauticator.com, there's an actual email and a phone number. And they're coming through Illinois and Iowa in September to film.
1: I think one of them, but there's only one of them left between the two, the famous pair split. I think he might be from Iowa. I think they're Midwesterners.
0: Okay.
1: And but, yeah, there's been lots of shows like this. I remember the first – they debuted a new channel on TV probably like 30 years ago. I think it was either maybe – Spike TV or might have been FX or whatever, and they had a show where it might have been the Antique Roadshow, but it was like the first show that they were promoting, and I sat down and watched it, and they had just a table, and somebody'd bring this is a jar my grandma's had forever, and they're like, this is worth like $7 trillion because it was blah blah blah. And then there was sometimes you'd get the exact opposite. Here's this thing that, you know, we've had forever and we know it's just a treasure. And they're like, there are literally 10 million of these and that's worth maybe, I don't know, 85 cents.
0: Yeah.
1: And the heartbreak of it, but the surprise or just mostly the history and the information makes that recipe so intriguing and fun to watch.
0: Yeah, their home base is in LeClaire, Iowa, and the guy's name is Mike Wolf.
1: Mike,
0: and the guy who left in 2022 was Frank Fritz. And now they have a couple of people, Daniel Colby and Robbie Wolf, who I think are part of the show. But you were spot on. They are from Iowa. And it premiered on the History Channel in 2010. Man, that's back further than I would have. Produced by A&E Networks. And there you have it. So there's a phone number and an email on the story on nowdecatur.com. Maybe you got something sitting around. You know, it is crazy what people find, you know, from great grandparents, you know, stuff that, you know, Debbie tells us this stuff all the time. You know, they kids will come in and they go, well, you don't think this stuff's worth anything. Like, you're wrong.
1: Yeah. If looking at Reddit does anything for you, you find things that like, paintings that, a couple times you'll find them at thrift stores that people just thought were just generic, like, you know, oil paintings that, or they'll find that you rip off the top of the canvas and there's one underneath it. You know, somebody just framed over a Van Gogh or something. And those are the stories they're looking for. They don't care about your Pokemon collection.
0: No,
1: unless you get this one card that was handed to you by the factory owner of,
0: in 1996.
1: Something that is like not a thing you could have probably just regularly walked in about at the store. But if you have something, that just is unbelievably special, then man, they'd love to come film it. I know they would.
0: I'm sure that over the years, they have had their share. And there's a lot of these kinds of shows that have been on over the years, yeah. Right? What was it? You said Antique Roadhouse or whatever.
1: Roadshow.
0: That's sort of the beginning of all that, maybe.
1: It's one of them, yeah. And there's so many. You know, there's Pickers. There's American Pickers they have. There's the – effectively, that's what Storage Wars is. I mean, you're looking for treasure. It's treasure hunting.
0: Absolutely. All right. Check out the story. And then another reminder, tonight is National Night Out at Dansby. And there is also a story in full schedule. The trolleys are running. That's Dansby is the former Oak Grove school and park, which is now named after Mr. Dansby, the school and the park. That's where National Night Out will be. If you're not wanting to try to get in and park in a fairly small parking lot in that school, because there probably won't be any spaces, that you can literally drop your car, park your car at MacArthur High School, which is like literally what, block and a half away, a couple of blocks away from the park. And the trolley will come through there and pick people up. So tonight, National Night Out for, I believe it's the 40th, 42nd year of that, something like that. Crazy, how fast time goes by. Good stuff. We've got a lot to get to here today. Kyle May will be stopping by, early this morning. First Friday is, this Friday for August. Crazy, right?
1: Already here, yeah.
0: Yeah, for the Arts Council. And there were a couple of Arts Council's stories that I wanted to talk about, because they also have what are these RAP grants we're going to talk about here in just a couple of seconds. But I wanted to give you, if you haven't been by to see the really cool exhibit that is up for the Arts Council, you're running out of time because it's literally going to be there for the rest of August, but this is the perfect time to come down and see it on a First Friday. It's a lot of fun. It's free.
1: Oh, yeah. Much of the programming at the Arts Council is either free or very, very, very cost-effective. In some cases, the programming that leaves the building, we try to get some people to help offset that, if not make it completely free, like the PASS program or some of our senior programming. But coming and checking out the exhibits during normal business hours or during events like First Friday, absolutely gratis, free to you.
0: So why would you not want to come down, right? It is simple and easy, as you just mentioned, to do. What's the reaction been overall? It feels like forever ago when they had the opening, and I know it hasn't been, but I just think that the particular thing that they have this month is unbelievably fun and just completely different than what you would normally think of as the Arts Council. You haven't been yet.
1: Oh, yeah. The reception's been great. There's a lot of people that are interested in this mid-century modern design. It's very popular in pop culture. You know, a lot of shows like Mad Men and video games like Fallout and several different things that you would see have that sort of aesthetic to it. And to see rooms kind of just set up, you know, like a bedroom or a dining room or, you know, the old record player and stuff that maybe you grew up with or maybe you saw at grandma's house. And you go in there and you go, man, not only does that bring me in a time machine, but I think some people come away going, you know what? That's sort of my stuff. I dig that.
0: Oh, absolutely. I want in on that. This is your last chance, actually, to see the exhibit. It will come down after this weekend. Right. So there's going to be, we're going to do a Big American Picnic, live music, great food, chance to see Form and Function for the final time. You can wear your red, white, and blue. First 20 people are going to get a patriotic accessory. 5 to 7 for a fun evening of art and fellowship at the Lloyd and Lloyd Gallery. That's this Friday. Also, alongside the Madden Arts Center is the Blue Connection Gallery 510. They also do special things in their stores, so they're all open from 5 to 7 this Friday. And is that the last? Do they do one in September, or is it only just the summer months? I can't remember.
1: It's usually through the year, but there is some time off to get everything back in order. But this thing's coming down so they could start getting everything else up. I think there's a little bit of maintenance in between.
0: Oh, I'm sure. Just the amount of stuff, you know, that's in there. I mean, this isn't just, you know, paintings on a wall. This is like moving a house.
1: Oh, yeah.
0: Literally. Well, if you haven't had a chance to see it, you really should go see. It's the 60s style. They're doing the red, white, and blue thing in honor of the 250th birthday of America. So they'll be doing that this Friday from 5 to 7 at the Decatur Area Arts Council. So check it out. And then these FAP grants. we love our acronyms. I was looking at RAP. I'm sorry. It is the Regional Art Partners Grant Program. I was not familiar with this that I could remember, but I got the email from the Arts Council yesterday, pulling up the press release here. They have the the Decatur Area Arts Council is now accepting applications for its Regional Arts Partner Grant Program, which provides funding to support arts programming and projects throughout the Decatur area and surrounding communities. RAP grants are available to eligible nonprofit organizations and schools within the Decatur Area Arts Council service area, including Macon County and the communities of Assumption, Clinton, and Moequa, Pena, and Taylorville. Grants range from $200 to $1,000 and may be used to support a variety of arts-related expenses, including artist fees, art supplies, artist transportation, software, and other project-related costs. Projects must have a clear arts focus and be completed by August 31st, 2027, the actual thing you're wanting funding should. Applicants are encouraged to use RAP funding to bring quality art experiences, artists, and programming to their communities. There will be two RAP grant application deadlines for the current grant cycle, September 1st, 2026 at 4:30 p.m. and then March 1st, 2027 at 4:30 p.m. RAP grants are made possible through funding by the Illinois Arts Council Agency. So if you're a teacher, school, right?
1: Oh, yeah. And this, we've had plenty of opportunities to do this throughout the years. But this is a chance that where, you know, the state art organization says, hey, you guys know your community better than we do.
0: That's smart.
1: Why don't you, because you're stewards of the art, we're going to give you some cash and we want you to return some art to your community, which is part of a bigger play of getting more art throughout the state. So, this can be all things. It's mostly small to medium range, but if you're trying to do a painting or you have maybe at the start of a mural or there's endless different things, but supplies can sometimes make it to where you can't get going. You're not cash positive. You don't have the ability to get the things up front. You could do the work. You have the time. You just don't have the cash in the budget. This is a real straightforward, easy way of getting some money to do something that the public would get to enjoy your artistic endeavors and your talents on display, which we want to see. So yeah, absolutely. Visit DecaturArts.org see if you fit.
0: Yeah. You can email artsforall@DecaturArts.org as well. If you're interested in the grants or anything that we've talked about today. Yeah. Thanks to Emma for sending that over for making sure that we get it out there. So lots of great stuff with the Decatur Area Arts Council. So first Friday this week. And if you're in a classroom or you've got a preschool or you're, in and around an art project that you're interested in doing, $200 to $1,000, are the, funding levels, anything in between there. And I'm assuming that in a classroom that could go a long way.
1: Yeah, you'd think so. I mean, some stuff is very expensive, especially things. This is the side effect of what you don't realize. A lot of the, paints and things like that, plastics are made with, oil.
0: Yeah.
1: And so when you're choking the supply of
0: everything
1: oil,
0: goes, yep.
1: That kind of stuff has a direct impact. You wouldn't think, but but once you break down the ingredients of what's happening. So this grant could be actually very, very timely for some that maybe that increase is hurting them.
0: Yeah, and not just schools, also nonprofit organizations as well. So it runs the range there of people who are eligible to participate. So lots of stuff in the arts world this week. Get out and support it and get out Friday night from 5 to 7 and get downtown for a nice free event. I love the fact they took all their 60s style deal and made it red, white, and blue on the logo for the website.
1: Yeah, it's fun.
0: With the old Polar Pop popsicles.
1: Oh, yeah. Yeah, there's Bomb Pops.
0: Bomb Pops.
1: Yeah, Polar Pop is a soda.
0: It is a modern soda. Bomb Pops.
1: Yep, that's what those are called. There used to be a guy in Decatur, and probably maybe multiples, that would ride the bicycle with the cooler up front, and you'd hear him coming down the road, and he had the Bomb Pops and the fudge sticks or fudge sickles or whatever else, and drumsticks, and just ride around out there. And I haven't seen him or a snow cone truck in many years.
0: Yeah, they used to have the ice cream truck when I was a kid. It would come to my grandma's neighborhood. Yeah. You could smell the diesel from like a mile away.
1: Yeah.
0: But it had one of those creepy, now that Stephen King writes books, not when I was a little kid. Now you're just afraid of all that stuff.
1: Yeah. Well, big cities, they still do it. I can't imagine you'd have to know where the kids are specifically. If they're not on that street, you wasted a run.
0: Yeah. And we used to gather more like that, at parks and things, in bigger numbers for sure. But I still smell that truck.
1: Oh, yeah.
0: All right. Good stuff. Let's take a break. We got your 3-day forecast. We'll be back with more. A lot to get to here on an action-packed Tuesday. Kyle May about 10 minutes ahead. Stay tuned.
1: Today, some early fog, otherwise sunny with a high near 88. Tonight, mostly clear, low around 65. For Wednesday, mostly sunny and a high near 88 again. Chance of rain and thunderstorms overnight. Thursday, that rain continues up until around 1 p.m., mostly cloudy and a high of 84.
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0: Good morning and welcome back. We have one show coming up at the Devon Lakeshore Amphitheater that we are giving away courtesy of the Hot 25 next. And that's the Magic Rocks with the Illusionist that you were kind of excited about when we kicked off the season.
1: Yeah.
0: That's coming up on the 15th of August. That's our next giveaway. All you have to do is text the word MAGIC to 217-875-1340, and you're automatically entered into the contest courtesy of the Hot 25. It's Hot Bob Brady Auto Group contest we've got going on all season long. We're giving away tons of tickets to shows. It comes with a parking pass, and you can treat that way. Maybe you can come down. You can afford to hit the food truck or the concession stand. Have a nice night out. Is this a kid's show, or I mean, or a family friendly show, or is this a little more edgy, like the Vegas Magic stuff?
1: Well, some of the Vegas Magic stuff is for families. It's definitely that. I mean, it could be slightly edgier than guy with like top hat and, you know, pulling handkerchiefs out. They're not really that kind of kid show, but kids will be fine with this, I would think.
0: All right. So you can just text the word MAGIC to 217-875-1340 and check it out. It looks interesting. The guy looks like a magician, right? He's got kind of the 80s spike mohawk hairdo kind of thing and a leather jacket. And he's got the look. Etienne.
1: Yep.
0: He is, they say high energy, so I would imagine like under the lights and all the effects, and it will be quite the spectacle. So free tickets on us if you win. So just text MAGIC to 217-875-1340 to automatically enter. All right, so Kyle is coming up here in just a couple of minutes. He'll be in. A lot to get to with him here today. I guess it'll be Lauren in instead of Dale later on in the program. I think it's Rita's birthday today. They'll have something to celebrate. And we've got big news that we'll share with you as it pertains to the Staley Museum and the Heart of Illinois Community Foundation. We'll do that after the news. We'll take a quick break for bottom of the hour. Back with more after this.
2: This is RJ Crace with your stories now. Illinois workers called for jury duty will soon receive better financial protection. The governor has signed a new law requiring employers with more than 25 employees to pay workers their full wages while they serve on a jury. Small businesses with 25 or fewer employees are exempt. The law takes effect immediately. It's intended to ensure people can do their civic duty without sacrificing their paycheck. 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During those 10 days, the state's sales tax on qualifying school supplies and clothing will drop from 6.25% to 1.25%, although local sales taxes will still apply. The tax break covers school supplies of any price and clothing and shoes costing less than $125 per item. 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
3: Once again, folks, here on this Tuesday morning, August the 4th, we've been talking a little bit about the Farm Bill and what's not being done. However, in light of that, I must add that John Boozman, that we listened to, and some of his comments that really meant nothing because it never got there, he's the chairman of the Senate Ag Committee. He released an update legislative text for the Farm Bill 2.0, the Agriculture Act of 2026, ahead of the committee markup scheduled for this week. Well, the revised proposal includes new language authorizing year-round sales of E15 gasoline, and it extends the timeline for states to improve administration of the Supplemental Nutrition Assistance Program benefits, and to reduce payment error rates. In a statement, Boozman did say, and of course now he's an Arkansas Republican, he said that the bill is designed to support farmers, ranchers, foresters, and rural communities facing economic challenges. He said that the measure reflects priorities from both political parties, but it aims to strengthen the nation's food security. Good big words. The Senate Ag Committee is scheduled to mark up this legislation on August the 6th. That's this Thursday at 9:30 a.m. in the Russell Senate Office Building. I think somebody said, and this is, I'm sure, truly this is just a funny, but somebody was going to send the senators that serve on the Senate Ag Committee a map to where the Senate Ag Committee meeting hall is in the Russell Senate Office Building. Committee staff also released supporting materials, including a title-by-title summary, section-by-section analysis, and the bill overview. The markup this Thursday will be a key step as lawmakers work to advance a long-delayed farm bill, but faces some strong headwinds from the Democrats. After, you would think, after 4.5 years of jibber-jabber, you would think that they'd have a farm bill done, wouldn't you? I think so. Folks, thanks a lot for joining us. Lord bless you. You stay right here on your Ag Check radio station.
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0: Good morning and welcome. Happy Tuesday, everyone. Kyle May in studios with us. How was your weekend?
5: Good. Yeah. I got to think back. That was just like 2 days ago, right?
0: Well, it depends on how you technically, Sunday is part of the weekend. Yes. Yeah,
5: uneventful. I still feel like I'm recovering from my Iowa trip that took a lot out of me.
0: Well, so. You know, the older you get.
5: No, thanks.
0: Just saying. Been complaining about that for 2 weeks now.
5: Yeah. What's the timeline on how long can I complain about it?
0: It depends how old you are.
5: Oh, okay.
0: Yeah.
5: Each year goes a little. Oh.
0: Then the next thing you know, you're at Thanksgiving and nobody wants to sit next to you. That's exactly how that works.
5: Oh, man. Here we go.
0: All right. How's life in the fast lane? Or actually, I guess if we were driving, you'd be in the slow lane.
5: Yeah, I'd be on the... That's good. The weather's gotten a little bit nicer. I've been out for some nice rides.
0: It has been beautiful.
5: Yeah, it's been pretty good.
0: A little fluctuation in temperature, waking up to 102 degrees.
5: Yeah. Yeah. Foot off the gas on that for now. Looks nice for a little bit. So, yeah. Plugging along, staying busy at the store, catching up, and still working on spring 2027 orders and stuff. So it's pretty wild.
0: Yeah. It was interesting, you know, because what did I see? Prairie Petal is this weekend. How many years has that been? I was kind of surprised.
5: It's been 15 or so years. I was on the board when we started that.
0: We were involved in the very first one.
5: I thought it was in September.
0: Is it September? Yeah. I don't know. I just saw a press release. Okay, you're right. It wasn't this weekend. It is coming up in September. That's crazy when you think about, literally that seems like yesterday when that started.
5: Yeah.
0: And how did it come together?
5: So
0: if you were on the original, I mean, because we got involved as a sponsor year one. I remember that. So it's the 18th annual, by the way.
5: Okay. I was on the foundation board and,
0: for the Macon County Conservation Foundation.
5: Macon County Conservation. Yeah. And, I don't know. They were shooting around fundraising ideas. They did like some skeet shooting things and some stuff like that. And, I don't know. At the time I owned the bike shop and I'm like, I'm pretty one track mind, but like a bike ride usually is pretty fun. And like some people will pay to do that and we can get some sponsors and stuff. And they're like, all right, that sounds like a good idea. So, we drew up some maps and came up with some different distances and, I wanted to do like a little different pitch to it. So we try to stop at some of the conservation areas along the route. So you can see like what Sand Creek looks like or I don't know where they're going. Sometimes they go to like Blue Mountain to the property that they own down there. So yeah, kind of a tour of the county and check out some of the more conservation
0: districts. So there's a 20, a 40, and a 62-mile route. I mean, you can choose.
5: Yeah, and the 62 is significant because it's 100 kilometers. So you can say you could do a metric century.
0: Ah.
5: Yeah. So, so you can pick the routes and pay a little bit of money, and they have a I did it last year. They had redid the patio. So they had everybody hanging out on the patio afterwards. It was really, really nice.
0: So they do an early bird registration that's open now until August 31st.
5: All right.
0: And that's $35 a rider. Then after that date, up until the date of the event, the price is $40 per rider. So you could save $5 by getting an early sign up. Early sign ups also help them plan the event. Yes. They know how much food and all that stuff.
5: Usually get some type of freebie, like socks or a shirt or something like that.
0: So. Maybe they'll have that in updated. Rider registration includes, giveaway item, well-stocked rest stop, support vehicles, delicious lunch. They've got a food truck that does the Heinkel's jumbo hot dogs with vegetarian option available upon request.
5: Yeah.
0: And riders for the 40 and 62 mile route may begin between 6:30 a.m. and 8 a.m. Riders on the 20 mile route can begin between 8 a.m. and 10 a.m. So they're like trying to get everybody back at a similar time to have. And then you got that beautiful new area.
5: It was great last year.
0: Yeah.
5: I know a few people on the board still. It's cool that you said 18 years. So yeah, it's been running for a little while now.
0: 18 years. That's crazy, right?
5: Yeah. It seems like it was not that long ago. You did it 1 year, didn't you?
0: The first year, I think.
5: Yeah.
0: I remember Weisman's were out there. There were all kinds of people.
5: Yeah.
0: It was a lot of fun.
5: Yeah. They still get a good turnout. It's a good time of year, like in another month or so.
0: The leaves
5: start changing a little bit. Yeah. It's nice.
0: All right. Well, it's coming back and you can early register right now and save $5.
5: They do a really good job with marketing and getting press releases out and doing stuff like that. The conservation district on some of their stuff.
0: Yeah. So. Well, it's a beautiful space. If you haven't been out there, that just opened last year, it was always a great space. But if you go out there now, that back, area, and it's available for rent. I mean, you could do classrooms, you could do retreats, you could do wedding receptions.
5: That's cool.
0: It's spectacular.
5: It was really cool seeing everybody sitting on these benches and stuff. And they had, I think it was like a garage door that opened up that they had some tables and stuff with food on. And
0: it was garage doors, cool. So like sliding door. You made it sound like, no one's getting married in a garage door.
5: Well, I couldn't figure out.
0: They're sliding doors.
5: It opened up. Yeah. I couldn't figure out which direction they went.
0: It's very chic. And there's a full kitchen and everything in for you to do like catering or do whatever.
5: Just run 60 miles, a little out of it.
0: Yeah. all right. 60 miles, 62 miles or 100 kilometers?
5: 100 kilometers.
0: Okay.
5: sounds like more.
0: It does. All right. So, Lollapalooza, I tell you what's crazy. I follow a couple of people, that are, I don't know, big wigs in Chicago, that, you run across in life or you meet somewhere or whatever. And one of them has been like all over Lollapalooza. Like I wouldn't have expected that necessarily.
5: Like in a good way?
0: Oh yeah.
5: Okay.
0: Reporting on all the new bands he found and all the cool stuff. And yeah, he's been all over it.
5: Dude, I've had a couple things drop in my Instagram feed and like I just forgot it. Something of the Sun.
0: Empire
5: of the Sun. They like I keep getting all these feeds from their live show and stuff, and they're pretty wild. They wear like extravagant hats and stuff, and like they have really catchy songs and everybody's singing along. So it looked like it was a good time.
0: It kind of sneaks up on you, and then all of a sudden it's just full force.
5: It seems like we've always done like a late summer trip, and it's always coincide with that same weekend every year. Like I think last year we were up there for a soccer game, and I do the Marriott stuff, so we stayed at like a really cool hotel up there, and like they shut the whole hotel down except guests only because like there were I assume some of the bands and stuff were staying there, so it was like all on shutdown. I'm like, what is going on? Like,
0: bumped into it.
5: Yeah, I just ran into it. Like, we were leaving the day everybody was showing up because we were there for we went to a soccer game at Soldier Field last year. So that was pretty cool.
0: It looked like it was a big success. Yeah. And it looks like they had better weather. We didn't have all that. Like, I can't even, man, the people who were in the event business when we had all the wildfire stuff and the temperatures, I just feel terrible for them because it's like, how do you get people to go out in that?
5: Yeah, that's crazy. And then I don't know if it appeals to me to stand around in a ginormous audience like that for a long period of time. So I don't know. I like the music and everything, but I don't know if I can put up with
1: lots of stages, lots of space.
5: The Devon's nice. Oh, really? So is it just several some of the visuals that just look like that?
1: Well, if it depends on who's playing.
5: Yeah, so they'll all come over for that.
1: Yeah, there'll be like 10 shows happening at once. And at one end is a big headliner, and then they'll stagger at the other end, a big headliner. And somewhere in between are all the other satellite stages. So
5: all right.
1: It's as big as small. Bigger as small as you like, but you could get caught going from like the Chili Peppers to Kanye as part of like a mass exodus. That can happen, but there's plenty of room. Grant Park's huge.
5: Okay. And it's just once you get in, you can go wherever you want.
1: Yeah.
5: Oh, that's cool.
1: And it's the same weekend the Decatur celebration was. So sometimes they take in more music than you could many weekends doing both.
5: That's cool.
0: How long has that been going? I mean, I remember when it started, but I don't 90s. Remember when.
1: Yeah. Perry Farrell and, Porno for Pyros or whoever it started.
0: It was a touring event originally, right? Because I watched that documentary that they did about that, which is really good. There's I'll look it up during the break. I can't remember which Hulu, I think, but there's a documentary about how all of that started.
5: Oh, cool.
0: That's pretty interesting because it started as a kind of a touring thing, and then they decided to settle permanently in Chicago in 2005 is when it landed as like, this is our home base and we'll do it here every year.
5: Yeah. I thought I used to tour. So that's cool.
0: Yeah. Anyway, it happened. They get about 400,000 people, and sells out, annually. So, quite a few people, heading out and seeing it. We're sending people free to the Devon all summer, by the way. No ticket price because, Bob Brady's that kind of guy.
5: That's way more my alley than some of those big, huge venues.
0: Well, by the time you drive to Chicago and get a hotel and yeah, it's expensive. But anyway, we've got the magic show coming up, and you can text the word magic to 217-875-1340. If you win, you get tickets and a parking pass, which is great.
5: Nice.
0: So you can enjoy the show, and then we'll be kicking it all the way to the end of the season of the Devon. There's still quite a few shows coming, so looking forward to it. National Night Out tonight at Dansby Park, if you want to get out and enjoy. A lot to do there, for sure. And then we've got also some things we'll tell you about a little bit later today with the Heart of Illinois Community Foundation and the Staley Museum. Really exciting news. So very cool stuff. You been to the Staley Museum?
5: If I have, it's been a long time.
0: Okay.
5: Yeah, I need to get out more. Get out of my bubble.
0: I'm not. That's not what I'm saying at all. I was just
5: about
0: curious.
5: Going to the art thing Friday, so that sounds kind of cool.
0: There you go. They do that, you know, first
5: Friday. First Friday.
0: Yeah.
5: I went a couple years ago whenever Nick had some of his stuff there, and it's good to do that type of stuff. So I got dinner planned, but it's at 7, so I'll go before I go.
0: You'll like it. It is very different than anything they've had recently anyway, because it feels like just, as Nick said, like walking through your grandmother's house in the 1970s. And it is very retro. Like, it's really cool. Like, I mean, there's literally a bedroom, you know, set up that looks like that or
5: a different way of art instead of just stuff on the wall.
0: Yeah. Well, there's that too, but it's just, it's a whole feel. I mean, you get like kind of like what an entire lifestyle of this looked like, you know, in a home and it's a very cool event. And Shaney's got some cool pieces, including one of those very cool chairs so it's good stuff. Check it out. First Friday and, it's free 5-7. So you got plenty of time to stop by there before you head over to your dinner.
5: Yeah. I'm doing it.
0: I'm an old guy like you eating dinner at 7. That's kind of surprising. I thought you'd be at the buffet.
5: Yeah. Thanks.
0: All right. Let's do this. We have to take a quick marquee coffee break. Yeah. It just restocked. It makes me so happy. New cups, new, you know, filters. They're
5: like,
0: so good.
5: I like coffee.
0: Right?
5: Yeah. It's good stuff.
0: But if you're going to drink coffee, drink really good coffee.
5: Yeah.
0: And if you give them a call at 429-JAVA, they can come do for you what they do for us, which is literally customize. We don't have a lot of visitors. I mean, we're not one of those kind of businesses, but we have internal and we like to have it early in the morning. I love brewing my pot. Very first thing. My favorite thing in the world, and Nick will tell you, and I only get to do it like once a month, is like when I get to cut open one of the big bags of beans. That's, you know, to fill the thing.
5: As you get older, that's the things you look forward to.
0: No, I mean, that smell is like unbelievable.
5: Yeah.
0: I can know it's going to be a good day.
5: You guys have the ginormous bags and the big, the coffee grinder with the fill. That thing, you got a good setup.
0: Yeah, we do. Yeah. And you can too. Just give them a call at 429-JAVA. We'll be back with more right after this.
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0: All right, good morning and welcome. We're back here a little later today. Natalie Beck back in studios with us with the folks from the Staley Museum. We'll give you some good news on that. Kyle May is in studios. You can check him out online, fleetfeetdecaturil.com. All right, I have to ask you before we move into some of the events and products. I don't know.
5: Bra boosting?
0: The bra boosting.
5: Yeah.
0: There is the Tour de France, the women's editions going on right now.
5: Yeah.
0: I saw a headline. I thought, that's ridiculous. I'm not going to read that. And then it's in your description this morning of things that are going on.
5: It showed up in my wife's friend's text group last night. They were talking about it.
0: Okay.
5: So, okay. So it's a similar drama as, remember the ski jumping where they were inflating things to make the fabric bigger?
0: Yes.
5: Whenever they got fit to help them go further. Apparently there's a bra boosting controversy in the Tour de Femme where some women are putting some more padding in than probably should be to make their chest more aerodynamic in the time trials and stuff. So
0: bigger is more aerodynamic.
5: Yeah.
0: I would guess the other way around.
5: Yeah. No, like you can basically they're
1: changing the shape,
5: building the fairing in their bras and saying that it's their bra and getting an advantage. So, you know, cycling, you get the drug stuff.
0: It's the silliest world there is. It's just the silliest world.
5: Bra boosting for the Tour de Femme. So, the headlines are in cycling are always the weird things.
0: I need to send you a link that I saw. I think

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1: Why are they just, like, I'm assuming that cheating happens in a lot of areas. Why is it that this thing just seems like it cannot duck it? It's just always there.
2: It's like pushing the boundaries of everything. I mean, it's probably like F1 a little bit too. Like they cheat to the absolute limits of the rules.
1: Except since I've been watching, no one's been banned or kicked out or stripped of their titles.
3: They've been stripped of points and results.
2: Yeah,
3: and
2: like didn't George like lose a race because he was weighed too little? I mean, it wasn't like a big controversy. That's the rule.
1: But
2: people push the limits on stuff. So apparently stuffing your bras before time trials is a thing. So if you see bra boosting, that's what's going on there.
1: Okay. Thank you for the clarification. Yeah. I don't have to read it now. all right.
2: I had to read it too because I saw the headline. I'm like, I just got to see what's going on. So yeah, there we go.
1: All right. Decatur Running Club. How far into the fall do they do this, these Monday night runs?
2: I don't know, but I keep seeing it pop up that they're meeting on Monday nights at 6:30 at Doherty's. So okay. I don't know if they go to the time change or if they'll go after.
1: Well, it's fan friendly, meaning there's a 3 mile run, a 5 mile run, and a 1 to 2 mile walk. So everybody can come out and participate, which I think is great.
2: Yeah. And then go in the Doherty's to
1: pub and socialize.
2: Yep. And, so the Decatur Running Club's been doing that on Monday nights.
1: Okay. And then Coffee Connection, how are those going?
2: I think we got a couple left. So 6:15.
1: Just when it's like beautiful.
2: So it started, my wife did it whenever she was out of school. So she was doing it for the summertime.
1: Next week, right?
2: Yeah. So, this usually just runs for the summer. A few people will keep it going and maybe move it a little later. So they kind of have their own group going. So, but officially the Coffee Connection runs 6:15 Friday morning, meet at Coffee Connection and run around DMH campus and hang out on the patio afterwards. So yeah, just a few left.
1: All right. Then you got a couple of events coming up.
2: Yeah. Next week we have two events. So Tuesday night, we've not done one of these. We're going to do a gear up night for cross country. It's nice. Yeah, that sport's coming up pretty soon. There's a big boost in cross country right now.
1: What's the cause?
2: What's the cost?
1: Yeah, a cause. No, I mean, why a big boost?
2: Well, I think it's Fleet Feet took over sponsorship of one of the national championships. So they're partnering with Brooks. So they're bringing a lot of awareness to it in my circle because of the connection. But even like Diadora, some other brands are like offering scholarships and doing, like, I don't know.
1: Aiming directly at that. Well, I mean, those seems like people are going to buy shoes the rest of their lives.
2: Yeah, but it's like it's always been around, but it seems like it's kind of fallen off. And now there's like a big trend coming back because, you know, it's a team sport for kids and like it's individual also. But like there's a whole team aspect to it with points and stuff. So it's a really good I mean, it's great for kids to get out and run and all different paces it's cool.
1: So all right,
2: it's
1: so good to see this August 11th
2: push. So yeah, August 11th, right after we close on Tuesday night, inviting anybody that's on the cross country team. ASICS and New Balance will be there, and ASICS and New Balance usually bring snacks and some fun stuff for the kids. And we're going to have some specials on some shoes and trainers too. So we have cross country spikes in the store and nice trainers, that I think it'll be a fun event.
1: Nice.
2: And an aspect of the national championships, they announced that each Fleet Feet is going to get a men's and women's certificate that you can invite somebody to the nationals in your market. So watch out for that.
1: Very cool.
2: And then Thursday, we're going to do a restaurant run. We're going to meet at Friendly's Bar and Grill. Next Thursday, sorry. Yep. The 13th. And then we're going to meet at Friendly's Bar and Grill south of town and do a little run from there. And we have
1: where do you run from there, just out of curiosity?
2: Yeah, so I was looking. There's a sidewalk right across the street on 48.
1: Yep.
2: You can run down there and kind of go down by the police station and back, or we might run around one of the neighborhoods back there. We're going to go east of there.
1: Okay.
2: So yeah, looks like there's some sidewalks and stuff like that. So it should be pretty good. We have Ultra coming for that and Mount Tecost, one of our new shoe brands. So those two are showing up. So yeah, we're busy next week.
1: All right. September 12th is the Sand Creek Trail Run. Put that on your calendar. You're only 6 weeks away.
2: Yeah. Prairie Petal and Sand Creek in September. That's when you know fall's around.
1: That's officially it.
2: Yeah.
1: All right. Good stuff. And yep. FleetFeetDecaturIL.com. You can follow them on their social media as well. All right. So when we think about the folks who are just getting started, the kids are going back to school.

0: Rob's stunned. You know what I realize? Nick will be back in the classroom with if you have freshmen, these will be the class of 2030.
1: Huh. Yeah.
0: That sounds weird, doesn't it?
1: It sounds a little weird.
0: I mean, it isn't. It's just math. But yeah. it does. So it sounds like, okay, class of 2030.
1: Yeah. Yeah. We're getting old.
0: Dr. Nicole Nash Moody will be in with us Friday morning because she's getting all geared up for her first week as superintendent of DPS as school starts next week. Yeah.
1: Okay.
0: District 61 school starts, I think, the 12th, I think, is all the right. date. I'm not positive about that, but I know it's next week because she's coming in to just talk about all the stuff they've been doing and preparing to get ready to go and roll.
1: Yeah.
0: And she'll be back with us on Friday morning during our DPS spotlight. But it's great. Good to go. I'm ready for fall.
1: Yeah, I like this weather and I like, yeah, slows down a little bit.
0: We've only got like a minute left. Not asking for any inside baseball or secrets, but I know there's been discussions going on about the West End and development and all that. I've had a couple of private conversations.
1: I'm supposed to get people. This in a minute?
0: Yeah. there are conversations happening.
1: Yes, there are conversations.
0: With business owners, I mean, investment people that are in the neighborhood already.
1: The city's made it a priority to redevelop the Oakwood area.
0: Yeah.
1: So we've been in a lot of meetings with them and a lot of business owners and stuff, and it's wild. I mean, like, it's gone through some ups and downs, and it's not the best visual right now. So Fleet Feet, we are a franchise, and there's 300 other Fleet Feets out there. We follow the same trends as all the Fleet Feets around the country. So the last few years have been growth, and we've been showing the same amount of growth.
0: Business-wise, yes.
1: And so it's wild that you're in this in this market, and you show exactly the same trends as everybody else. So.
0: Well, keep us posted if anything we can do. And I know I think people think that there's no one talking. I mean, there are people that are trying to.
1: Martin came in. They did a music festival last spring. So yeah, there'll be some stuff like that coming up.
0: All right. Kyle, we appreciate it. Thank you. We'll see you next week. We'll take a break for top of the hour news. Back with more right after this.
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6: I believe in the opportunity we have in front of us.
5: That's Abdul El-Sayed, a Democrat in a Michigan Senate race getting the most attention.
7: Abdul El-Sayed is the progressive who has the backing of the Democratic Socialists of America. He wants to abolish ICE, cut off U.S. aid to Israel, and has made Medicare for All one of his signature issues.
5: Fox's Garrett Tenney in Detroit.
7: Republicans would love to see him win because they believe he would give the GOP nominee Mike Rogers the best shot at picking up this seat. And that's something Congresswoman Haley Stevens has hammered on throughout her campaign, that she has consistently beat Republicans and gives Democrats the best shot at keeping Michigan blue.
5: In Missouri, progressive Democrat Cori Bush trying to win back the seat in Congress she lost in 2024. And one of the questions on the Missouri ballot today
8: would eliminate state income tax over time. It'd be based on revenue coming in. You can't just like pull $9 billion in annual revenue from a state and not replace it immediately.
5: Fox Business Network Cheryl Cassone. There are also primaries today in Kansas, Virginia, and Washington State, where there's been an arrest. An arson suspect accused of setting one of the wildfires is burning the Spokane area, forcing about 70,000 people to evacuate.
9: He was found to be in possession of some waterproof matches and a butane lighter.
5: Spokane County Sheriff John Knowles, more than 700 homes and structures have burned. Iran keeps insisting it's not holding talks with the U.S. after being warned.
10: I want to give them every last chance before decapitation.
11: President Trump says negotiations are focused on reopening the Strait of Hormuz, then on Iran's denuclearization polarization.
5: Fox's Aisha Hosni also reports from the White House.
11: Just a few hours ago, one person was reported missing after an unknown projectile hit a Liberia-flagged ship in the strait. There was a fire reported on board. It is the fourth attack since Friday.
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5: Democrats are again taking President Trump to court. More than 25 states have filed suit to block his latest round of tariffs targeting 60 countries. They allege the president is exceeding his authority, like the Supreme Court had ruled when even bigger tariffs were invalidated. Another lawsuit attempts to thwart a way the Trump administration might crack down on illegal immigration.
13: The 20 states, along with the District of Columbia, sued to keep the Temporary Assistance for Needy Families program from gaining access to personal information. The plaintiffs objected to an agency rule that would allow the program to share details, such as immigration status and social security numbers, as well as other personal facts, with other government agencies or even private groups. New York Attorney General Letitia James, in a statement, accused the administration of weaponizing people's personal information. Earlier this year, a judge said the Trump administration could not withhold the agency's funding from Democratic-controlled states. Grinnell Scott, Fox News.
5: Democrats lost another legal battle related to immigration enforcement. A judge has ruled New York cannot stop federal ICE agents from wearing face masks. As the anger grows in New Jersey over conditions at a detention facility.
14: Federal immigration officials say 41-year-old Edwin Lopez Cornejo died in a Newark hospital after becoming unresponsive at the Delaney Hall detention facility. ICE says staff and medical personnel responded immediately and called 911, adding the official cause of death is still under investigation. Lopez Cornejo had previously been deported in 2006 and was arrested again in June after allegedly re-entering the country illegally. His death is renewing criticism of the detention center, with New Jersey leaders once again calling for Delaney Hall to be shut down. Ted Lindner, Fox News.
5: On Wall Street, as oil prices drop again, big gains are brewing. Dow futures up more than 500 points. I'm Dave Anthony. This is Fox News.
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16: Today, a little fog to start the day. Otherwise, sunny with a high near 88. Tonight, mostly clear, low around 65. For Wednesday, mostly sunny, high of 88. A chance of rain and thunderstorms overnight. And then Thursday, showers likely before 1 p.m. Mostly cloudy and a high near 84.
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0: We didn't get a chance yesterday to talk about it, but Alexei Janulis did announce his campaign for mayor of Chicago on Sunday. So we now have a three-way race.
16: Yeah.
0: Just we'd talked about it maybe coming on Friday. And the current mayor, without naming him, sort of took a rip at him after the announcement. And then Susana Mendoza sent out a press release the same day. It seems a little early to be acting in all that desperation reaction stuff, you know, like let the guy have his day and let's have a race. It's, you know, but we'll see.
16: There was in the TV wars when there's shows that run opposite of other shows, what you want to end up doing is tomorrow morning's news, this is back the old news cycle, is you want the paper to talk about you and not their announcement. And so the idea that, sure, you did the announcement and we're going to go ahead and step on that and see if we can steal the headlines. And
0: yeah, but here's what happens though in the media, that the new thing is his announcement. The other pieces will be reactions to his announcement. So it won't get the headline. It'll get the secondary story as reaction.
16: In some cases, but it could also be phrased as, you know, opponent B says this about opponent A's announcement. So they weaseled their way into getting the top billing. I mean, so I understand why they do it. And this race is three viable candidates, meaning an incumbent and two known throughout the state names. You got to get going early.
0: Yeah. And Susana Mendoza, if you remember, really botched her whole announcement thing. You know, that she wasn't going to decide until after the reelection, and then it got leaked and it was already recorded. And so she kind of limped out of the gates a little bit, even though I think she's very nice. We've had her on the show a lot of times over the years. She did not have a great launch. And it was also a long way out.
16: Yeah. And I think that realistically, the planning probably for many people goes months, if not years, before the actual thing. And so she kind of knew and had a timeline set or was going to read the other people's timelines and react to it. But she got leaked early. And so it looks disingenuous. But if you peeked into every person, it's not like anybody decided that morning when they have the like, oh, hey, I've decided to do it. No, you've been working on this. That's why you booked this venue. That's why you've told the people to be out here. I mean, this is not the moment. We're not watching the spark of, oh, I think I'll do this right now. You've been working on this. So, it's unfortunate, but it's not unlike almost every other candidate of every position ever.
0: Except that she was running for a current office, promising she was going to keep that office, sure. And then it came
16: She's
0: out.
16: She's trying to double deal.
0: She was double dealing. Yeah. Which, to your point, many of them do.
16: Yeah, how many people are working their jobs? And you hear it in sports more than any because we hear them talk about their jobs.
0: Yeah.
16: Love being here in Seattle. I can't imagine anywhere else. Agent is trying to get them to L.A.
0: Yeah.
16: The whole time, you know, just can't wait to be here. And then you find out a week later you got traded to L.A. and you say, man, I loved my time in Seattle. Happy to be a Laker.
0: I know. Yes. I always thought that would be the tough part of that. All of the physical grind, all of the training, all very hard. Playing the game very hard.
16: Yep.
0: But the uprooting of family and kids and schools and all of that, like we probably don't consider that enough as human beings to professional athletes.
16: The logistics of it are mind-boggling. In some cases, if you're LeBron James, you already have a house in L.A., you go out there and you're fine, right? Mm-hmm. And your just family goes to your other house. There are guys that literally get traded to the team that they're playing against that night. They have to go grab all their things and move it across the hall to the smaller locker room.
0: Yeah.
16: And then they're looking for an apartment just for them to get by. And the family's left across the country just waiting until you go see if we're even going to be here long enough to warrant us moving to. It is absurd. Because you got to sleep somewhere tomorrow night.
0: Yeah, and a lot of those guys are not making the kind of money,
16: not that.
0: The LeBron's going to be like, you know, I got a place in New York. I got a place in Chicago. But, yeah, I always feel bad for those guys get traded during a game.
16: Yeah.
0: It's just insane.
16: Yeah, and you know, like I said, everybody, they're getting on a plane and going back home. Well, you don't live there.
0: Yeah.
16: Now you do. Like, where are you staying that night? We're going to put you in a hotel, and then tomorrow you go pick out whatever apartment's available.
0: Right.
16: It's like getting shoes off a rack.
0: That was really interesting with the quarterback show, where Joe Flacco Joe Flacco, right?
16: Yeah, he's on it.
0: Yeah, and how they like did that. And, you know, here's an apartment, pack up an apartment in 2 hours, you know, and you're gone. Next thing, get in the car, you drive 4 hours to, you know, down the state to be at your next team.
16: Right.
0: It gave you a little, and he's a veteran, you know, been around for a gazillion years. Hard Knocks starts tonight.
16: Right. Pretty exciting.
0: I think it's on at a specific time, like the old school HBO way. And then you can watch it afterwards anytime you want.
16: Yeah, that's
0: like at 8 o'clock or, mm-hmm. or.
16: Might even be 9.
0: It may be 9.
16: But it's later, yeah. For sure.
0: It says 9 p.m., but this is a North Jersey Eastern time. So 8 o'clock our time. So this is the beginning.
16: Yeah, it'd be good. It's always good.
0: Man, it breaks your heart, these shows, because you will fall in love with somebody who's not making it.
16: Oh, yeah.
0: Almost always.
16: Yeah, they bring in so many people, you know, and a lot of these guys, they kind of nurture some of the star players so that they don't get put in harm's way that much. So you see these other guys banging and grinding and stuff, and then their chances are limited. But you're right. You see it and you go, wow, they look amazing. And I hope they make it. They seem so likable. And then the rug is just pulled. And the reality is you were just beating up on the other scrubs, you know, effectively. That's what they call them. But, and most of these guys, when they make a play like that, like I said last time, they'll get a chance somewhere else. But, man, it is hard to make a professional sports team.
0: Yeah, it really is. So this starts tonight and then runs for 5 weeks. There's five total episodes all the way up to September 1st. But Tuesday evening is your evening if, who knows, we see Jacardier. This is the Seattle Seahawks. We'll see.
16: You better hope we do, because if you don't, that's not a good sign. Because these guys need as many snaps and reps as possible, and the higher up on the depth chart you get, the better. They just can't waste. That's the thing. There's only so many snaps. And if you're taking them, then somebody else isn't. And if somebody else is not getting those chances, why would they keep you? They didn't see you do anything. And you'd say, well, it wasn't my fault. There's just so many spots.
0: All right. I didn't realize they'd already announced next year's the New England Patriots.
16: Yeah.
0: They're going to do that. Mm-hmm. That should be interesting. But this is the 27th season of Hard Knocks. That is insane. Going back to 2001 and the Baltimore Ravens. And I've watched every season.
16: Yeah, one of my favorite things about it honestly, is the human stories, of course. But I love to see the facilities and the different ways that the different places – different teams do the things that they do. You know, how do they all eat lunch? What does their weight room look like? What are the perks of the locker rooms? Does it seem like their staff is hands on? You get to kind of peek in there and
0: I love the fly on the wall scenes in like the quarterback's room, you know, where you're not like, it just, they got a camera in a corner somewhere just recording everything.
16: Oh yeah. Yeah. That's cool too. You see their character and stuff. I'm not a big fan of the hazing. I know it's kind of funny, but it's like at some point it's like, well, I'm here to try to earn my life. Leave me alone. It's already stressful.
0: Is it as bad? It's probably better than it used to be.
16: Oh, for sure.
0: I mean, you know, just
16: televised.
0: Yeah. I mean, that probably cut down on some of it, but
16: they're wearing clothes.
0: As society, you know, maybe we're a little better about that. Cause I really liked the Buffalo Bills last year. Right. Mm-hmm. And then what unfolded was awful. If you think there's a curse, attached to this, coach got fired. I mean, the whole thing.
16: It happens. It happens.
0: And then they do an end season, you know, which is fairly new.
16: Yeah.
0: Like last few years, which is also very good, depending on what they do.
16: Yeah. I mean, technology has gotten there. Access is, everybody is realizing that if you can give fans more, they can get more attached. And so they're likely to buy or watch. And then they're more likely to pay attention to the gambling ads and gamble. So it all works out to the money, get the money flowing. But I think we're going to see more and more Hard Knock style stuff on anything and everything.
0: Well, I think that because football is, you know, when they're out there, you know, with the helmets and this, I mean, you don't really, you know, it's not like the NBA, you know, where the fans are right there and you can see the faces and, you know, like kind of, it puts a little more human side to it, you know, other than watching a game on a Sunday.
16: To put that in perspective, you're 100% right. There are guys, before the games, if you get there 2 hours before kickoff, there will be guys that come out and they usually are wearing like their team issued like sweatpants, yeah, and shorts and t-shirts and stuff. And they're all massive and they, you know, or they're all of a certain stature. When I would try to get autographs right there, I was one of very few. This isn't a brag. This is an easy thing. They would know their names because other guys would go number 64 if it was on the, sure, on their little practice shirt, and nobody has a clue who they are because they're always in their armor. And you never, yeah, you don't even know that that's your star player.
0: Yeah, right? No, we would do the same thing with the CBS crew when Jim Kimmins was there. And, you know, you'd be there 2 hours, 3 hours before the game, you know, and you'd see all the preparation stuff that happens before most of the, yeah, fans are in there.
16: But they're non-recognizable. No, they are. Behemoths.
0: The quarterback.
16: Yeah, you know Mahomes, you know Manning, Justin, you know, Jefferson are the, yeah, ones on TV.
0: But the other 60, you have no idea.
16: No clue.
0: Yeah.
16: And that's your number one draft pick, or that's the guy that's your all-pro lineman. You have no idea other than he's huge, or, yep, his number.
0: Yeah.
16: And so you're right. This gives you an opportunity to see a guy and go, oh, my gosh, I like that person.
0: And they also look so damn impressive and intimidating that you forget they're kids, a lot of them, right? And then when you see on Hard Knocks, you know, the kid right out of college, he's a kid.
16: Oh, yeah. I'm glad you said that, because there are times, there are these guys that look like machines, that look like you have no idea how old they are. Right. They could be like 45 because they're chiseled in granite. The sweat is pouring. Yeah. They're grimacing.
0: Yeah.
16: And then standing right next to them is like a 23-year-old guy on his first day on the team, a little bit of baby chub still,
0: yeah,
16: on,
0: yeah,
16: him.
0: Yeah.
16: And you're like, they have to line up across from each other. Yeah. And for
0: so that's what I like about the show. Yeah. If you haven't ever watched it, it isn't about football. I mean, it is because it's an NFL team, but it's about storylines. They do some of the best camera work and storylines in the business. I mean, in my opinion, and they give you a feel for the desperation, the hope, the inspiration, all of that wrapped into like, yes, they give you enough of the veterans and the stars to keep you there, but it's the people you've never heard of you're going to really ride along with, because you're going to find yourself rooting for one or two or three, like, man, I really hope they make it.
16: Yeah.
0: And you had no even knowledge who they were generally going in.
16: Yeah, and if you're a big fan of your team and your team happens to be on there, another cool benefit is that you might be familiar with everybody that's out there and all the jobs and all the things that you just said, which attracts everybody. But if you're a big fan of that team, there's sometimes where you learn something about a guy that you only knew his stats, or, hey, I like how he plays, and then you find out he's a good guy, or that he's a fair teammate or something. You go, now I'll extra root for you because – you're not only good on the field, but now I really like you because you're taking, yeah, care of your community or something. So, yeah, it always adds to it for me.
0: No doubt. And you get a lot of that in the in-season one because it happens around, you know, Thanksgiving, and, you know, a lot of these guys and teams do really cool things in and around the holidays.
16: Yeah.
0: You get to see a lot of that. All right. We've got to take a quick break. We got your 3-day forecast. We'll be back with more coming up at the bottom of the hour. Mark Tupper and Tupper on Sports. We'll take a preview of tonight's Pharmacy Facts with Friends. 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
16: 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Today, some patchy fog to start, then sunny, high of 88. Tonight, mostly clear, low around 65. For Wednesday, mostly sunny, high of 88. Chance of rain and thunderstorms overnight. Then Thursday, showers likely up until about 1 p.m., mostly cloudy, and a high of 84.
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0: By the way, one thing we didn't mention when previewing tonight's Hard Knocks is the voice of God, who does all of the voiceover work for the show.
16: Leif Schreiber?
0: Yeah. Is it Schreiber or Schreiber?
16: I thought I heard him say it as Schreiber.
0: Well, I would think he would know how to pronounce
16: his own
0: name.
16: But I also hear people call him Liv Schreiber.
0: I don't know. We've been saying Scarlett Johansson's name wrong all these years too, according to her husband. Anyway, he has done this all of the years, and, there was a great, it was like
16: 2-3 years ago when he was part of the show.
0: He showed up for something in person, and even Aaron Rodgers referred to him as the voice of God.
16: That's funny.
0: Like pointed him out to other teammates. That's the voice of God. That was an actual Aaron human moment that I liked.
16: Yeah, that was pretty cool. Except didn't he arrive in a helicopter or something?
0: But they were bringing him in for something. I don't know. Maybe he comes in and like records. I don't know. Probably depending on geography, where you are and all that. Or maybe he was just invited out to see probably something he does every year to get. I would think if you're doing the voiceover work for that, it would be nice to kind of have some familiarity with the scene.
16: Yeah, if he cares about that, I'm sure if he said, hey, I'd like to go check this out or something, I'm sure they're not going to be like, no, church and state.
0: Not the voice of God. Anyway, he has been the narrator for every single one of those seasons.
16: Yeah, I'm a big fan. I like him.
0: Oh, my God. When you think about, in my opinion, and it probably doesn't get near the, Ray Donovan was as good a show as any show on television.
16: It was really good.
0: Mm-hmm. Right. Mm-hmm. And it because it was on Showtime, instead of HBO, like I don't think it got quite the love, but it
16: Showtime's
0: was
16: had good luck.
0: I don't mean Showtime's a bad network. I'm just saying I don't think as many subscribers as like HBO and you think about Game of Thrones and all the big series. Mm-hmm. But it was an unbelievably good show.
16: Yeah. I mean,
0: John Voight was so hateable on that show. I mean, it was one of those shows where everybody's bad, but the degrees of bad made some bad look good.
16: Right. I think, to be fair, while he's excellent, he does not have the drawing star power to make that show any bigger.
0: That could be.
16: Yeah.
0: But I think about, and there's a lot of shows like that air, and when they air, like The Wire, were not big hits that become later sort of legendary because we can now watch it anytime we want to versus that appointment viewing of the past. But I it's a great show. Mm-hmm.
16: Yeah,
0: they took a lot of chance. It was just edgy.
16: Yeah, I liked it.
0: Cast was good, everything about it. And then you got to watch people grow up. And I mean, it was crazy. But you can still get all that now. The great thing is you can go back and watch it all like it's brand new. If you haven't watched Ray Donovan, it is a great, great show.
16: It's in there in Paramount, probably, I'm assuming.
0: That's where I think it is. Yeah, for sure. And I don't know, was there maybe like 5 or 6 seasons, 7 seasons maybe? I'd have to go back and look. It's been a while.
16: Yeah, decent amount. Enough to keep you occupied for a while.
0: He was, it's full of awful people, characters. it's like no one really to root for, but in a way he brought some depth to that thing that like Tony Soprano or, any kind of show like that where you can actually have empathy for a bad person.
16: Yeah. Yeah, they phrase him in a way that he's the, for lack of a better word, he's the hero.
0: Yeah, he's the least of the worst of the worst. Mm-hmm. Or there's some sense of moral code or whatever in a world without any morals. I have to put that on my list. I haven't watched that for a long, long time.
16: Pretty good.
0: All right, tonight, Hard Knocks. Will there be kind of they also if Jicardi's not on tonight doesn't mean he won't be on. They kind of they have a every year they have their own sort of way of storytelling, right? And they kind of start to introduce you to specific things or certain parts of the team. So it, he could, I guess, not be at all there tonight and not mean he won't be there next week.
16: I would be surprised if you don't at least see him on the field, like even if it's just in the when they go over to and running backs coach and, yeah, and then yeah, they're yeah. standing there in the huddle. But the stories they've got to identify what the main stories are. And there is a chance that one of the main stories, just whether it reaches him or not, their Super Bowl MVP running back, Kenneth Walker, is gone. He went to the Chiefs. He's away. Their next guy, the next man up, is injured and out. So that room is who's going to step in.
0: So that would, I would think, be a perfect storyline.
16: Yeah, and they drafted a guy to take the job in the first round that just leaps to the top of the depth chart. So there's going to be 1, 2, 3 that's filled, but here's going to be the other guys. Who's going to do enough to stand out? Who's going to be on special teams and fight for that third running back or fourth running back spot? So, I mean, this has a decent shot. I would give it like out of 10, I would feel like a 6 out of 10 that this could be a thing. That if he and then also, what if his character? What if they like him? He's a funny kid. He's a nice guy. But, you know, maybe they see that and, you know, and then you follow the people that.
0: Do you think that they watch it?
16: The players?
0: Well, the teams.
16: I've asked players that and they said, yeah, or reference things that happened, like with the Falcons.
0: Yeah.
16: And they knew exactly what I was talking about. So yes.
0: But do the teams, like, I mean, are they looking together? For something? No, I meant like just the management folks, yeah. Like something they might see that they didn't see, yes. You know, out on a field for blowing sure. a whistle.
16: And I wouldn't even be surprised to see that they have somebody that officially has to watch it. And take notes of, hey, is there anything we didn't know about? Is there, but I'm sure they, yes, the answer is yes.
0: All right. Ray Donovan, by the way, 7 seasons, 1 through 5 were set in Los Angeles. And if you remember at the end, they moved it to New York City, mm-hmm. back to where he was from originally in the Northeast. So 7 seasons. As the professional fixer, and it is a dark show, I'll tell you that, but yeah. Everybody in it is really good. You will never hate anyone more than Mickey Donovan.
16: Right? Yes.
0: Awful character. Just awful. Just rooting for him to die. For a long time.
16: Yeah.
0: All right. Let's take a break for bottom of the hour news. When we get back, we'll check in with Mark Tupper and Tupper on Sports a little later today. Lauren will be stopping by to tell us about tonight's Pharmacy Facts with Friends. And then later, the Heart of Illinois Community Foundation in conjunction with the Stadler Museum with a big announcement coming here live. We'll be back. Stay tuned.
1: This is RJ Crace with your stories now. Illinois shoppers will soon have the right to pay with cash at most businesses. The governor has signed a new law requiring retailers that conduct in-person sales to accept cash for purchases under $500 starting in 2028. Businesses won't have to accept bills larger than $20. Exceptions include self-checkout lanes, online purchases, and membership-only businesses. Supporters say the law protects consumers who rely on cash for everyday purchases. A federal judge says Illinois does not have to hand over its complete unredacted voter registration database to the Trump administration. The judge ruled the Justice Department failed to provide a legitimate reason for seeking the information. The feds say they need the voter files to determine whether states are complying with federal laws requiring them to purge their voter rolls of ineligible voters, including non-citizens. More stories, podcasts, and videos at nowdecatur.com.
3: News. I'm CJ Papa. It's primary day in Michigan.
4: Abdul El-Sayed is the progressive who has the backing of the Democratic Socialists of America. He wants to abolish ICE, cut off U.S. aid to Israel, and has made Medicare for All one of his signature issues.
3: Fox's Garrett Tenney in Detroit. El-Sayed faces Congresswoman Helly Stevens, who says she has a better chance to defeat Republican Mike Rogers for the Senate seat in November. 2 dead in Michigan from the cyclosporiasis outbreak.
6: Officials say both people had underlying health conditions that may have been impacted by the parasite.
3: Fox's Ashley Strohmeyer, Iran targets shipping again in the Strait of Hormuz.
6: One person was reported missing after an unknown projectile hit a Liberia-flagged ship in the Strait.
3: That's Fox's Aisha Hosni at the White House. 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
16: Today, some fog to start, then sunny, high of 88. Tonight, mostly clear, low around 65. Wednesday, mostly sunny, high near 88. Chance of showers and thunderstorms late. Then Thursday, showers continue up until around 1 p.m., mostly cloudy, and a high near 84.
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0: Each and every weekday morning, we check in with Mark Tupper and Tupper on Sports. 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
9: Yes, baseball's trade deadline has passed. And after being pretty quiet a year ago, the Cubs made quite a bit of noise yesterday, trading for four pitchers and a right-handed hitting backup outfielder in a flurry of deals that they hope positions them for a deep postseason run. They went into the trade deadline cycle needing all kinds of pitching to help overcome a bunch of injuries. They needed help in the starting rotation. They needed help in the bullpen, and they addressed both of those needs. They added two starters who have been recent All-Stars in Clay Holmes, who they got from the Mets, and Kevin Gausman, who they got from the Toronto Blue Jays. And then they bolstered their bullpen by trading for Ryan Jefferjohn from the Angels. And he's been really good in the second half of the season. And Braxton Garrett, who could be a starter, could be a reliever, probably more of a guy who helps them down the road rather than immediately. So you combine what they just added with what healthy pitchers they already have, and then you add in starter Edward Cabrera, who is close to returning from injury, and closer Daniel Palencia, who is working his way back, and suddenly the Cubs have the pitching depth that they've been lacking. And the thing that gives you hope for them is I think they're the best defensive team in Major League Baseball, and they lead the National League in runs scored. And so now you throw in some pitching depth, and maybe you can stand toe-to-toe with Milwaukee and I'm not going to say the Dodgers because that lineup just looks too crazy good. The Cardinals did exactly what I thought Chaim Bloom would do, which is to be true to his long-range plan to patiently build the roster by acquiring talented young prospects, some of whom will be familiar names in the future. They're not yet. But to do that, they traded starter Dusty May and pitcher Jojo Romero and outfielder Lars Nootbaar. And they got two good-looking outfielders and a possible starting pitcher. And then the Cards celebrated with a 13-7 victory over the Yankees. Alec Burleson hit three home runs, and the Cubs hit four home runs and beat the Dodgers 10-5. Tonight, the Cubs get to face the biggest name dealt at the deadline, and that is Tarek Skubal, who makes his Dodgers debut at Wrigley Field.
0: All right. We'll do this. We'll tell you a little bit about First National Bank, which has been a longtime sponsor of the Mark Tupper segment. We definitely appreciate it. Community banking the way it used to be. They're also huge supporters of the Millikan women's basketball team, serving five communities in central Illinois, including Payne, Assumption, Taylorville, Blue Mound, and Decatur. Let's not forget the Quality Bank with two locations in Decatur. That is First National Bank, longtime sponsor of Mark Tupper and Tupper on Sports. We'll pick back up with Mark, and we'll tell you, obviously, preseason football. Nick and I have just been talking about Hard Knocks starting tonight. Talk to me a little bit about the injuries.
9: Well, football's a crazy sport, Brian, and you know that, in that the same violent collisions that drive viewership at the highest level can quickly alter your team's fortunes when an injury sends a star to the sideline. And as a football fan, I live in fear of injuries. I'm always scary to find out what happened, particularly in training camp, because you just don't want to get guys banged up in training camp. And I've seen routine plays in training camp, particularly over at Illinois, immediately end a player's season. And so it was yesterday up at Lake Forest in Bears training camp, first day in pads. Safety Kobe Bryant hyperextended his knee, sustained a bone bruise and a small fracture, and will be out 8 to 10 weeks. That means he'll miss at least three regular season games, maybe four or five. And Kobe Bryant, I know that's the same name as the great basketball player, but this is spelled C-O-B-Y, is the Bears' best offseason free agent signing. He's a guy who started at safety for the Super Bowl champion Seattle Seahawks last season. He was counted on to really ignite the defense and was probably going to be named a team captain and still could be. So immediately they're thin in a position where the other starters expected to be rookie first-round pick Dylan Thienemann. So, you know, the concern about injuries haunts every NFL head coach, which is why some coaches will not put their starting quarterbacks on the field for a minute of the first three preseason games. And Bears coach Ben Johnson hasn't specifically said his plans for Caleb Williams, but I'd probably wrap him in bubble wrap. I think it's just too risky to put your starting quarterback out there and have someone roll up on his knee. And, you know, Illinois is going through the same thing now as their training camp began last night, but it's football and injuries are going to happen, and you hold your breath and hope it's not to somebody important on your team.
0: All right, my friend, enjoy your day. Enjoy the sunshine. We'll check in with you first thing tomorrow morning. Mark Tupper and Tupper on Sports. And once again, when I think about our long-term partners, man, there have been, you know, so many over the 30-year time span of doing this show. First National Bank has been you know, intertwined with Mark Tupper for a very long time, and we appreciate it. Matt Beavers and the entire crew there.
10: Yeah, very helpful.
0: Yeah.
10: They really are very helpful.
0: And just, it's a great spot to be in. Mark Tupper, get him once a day here. I really worried when Mark retired from the Herald Review that, you know, that might be it.
10: He might be busier now.
0: I know, but
10: with
0: I'm just
10: kids.
0: Yeah, but he doesn't have to do all the traveling and everything, yeah, which is, I'm sure, great. He was still holding center court at the Illini event out at Mac's place.
10: Yeah, I believe that. He's a Illini royalty. Forever.
0: I think he was up there at the head table with the coaches and everything.
10: Yeah, he told me that. And I said, Mark, I said, oh, they knew the king was coming.
0: Yeah.
10: He just laughed.
0: Oh, that was so much fun. All right. You've been to the Staley Museum, right?
10: Yeah.
0: It's a great. Mm-hmm. I really, I need to get back there. I haven't been in a while. But yeah, you can stand there at the desk. Mr. Staley's desk.
10: That's cool.
0: You go to the room where all the original Decatur Staleys and the Bears were born. Got an entire room full of that stuff. And there's a really cool project we'll tell you about and a cool announcement with the Heart of Illinois Community Foundation coming up in about, oh, I don't know, 25, 30 minutes in the 8 o'clock hour. And we'll also be doing a check-in for Pharmacy Facts with Friends, which is tonight at 5. Remember, if you're not able to be, you know, even here with us live or the 5 o'clock shows, all that gets stored on our podcast page at nowdecatur.com. Very simple and easy to get to whenever you want. And, you know, we get it. People are traveling. I was having a conversation with Natalie, and she was listening to the show live in England at like 2 o'clock in the afternoon.
10: Nice.
0: You know, on her walk. 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We do have a concert. We've started the next show to give away from the Hot 25, and that is the Magic Rock Show with the Illusionist and the music and the smoke and the mirrors and the effects and all the cool stuff. I would think that is a great setting. You've been to one of these types of shows there, right? I mean, with the lake, we know how beautiful the Devon is, clearly, obviously. We have a pair of tickets and a parking pass we're giving away for this. I was just looking at what ticket costs were on the Devon site. They're anyway from $13.50 to $57.50 for some of the better seats. Well, we've got some good seats and we've also got a parking pass. All you have to do is text the word magic to 217-875-1340 and, you're automatically entered into the contest. Don't put anything else, just the word magic, because that's how it separates you into a pool to be drawn from. I think people can't help themselves. They want to put like 3 exclamation points or something just for extra luck. Don't do that. Just the word magic. Okay, let's do this. We'll do a quick break, and when we get back here, we'll get a preview of tonight's Pharmacy Facts with Friends, tell you what's happening tonight after the other side of the Marquee Coffee Break. Stay tuned.
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0: Good morning and welcome. We're back here on a Tuesday morning. Tuesdays mean Pharmacy Facts with Friends at 5 o'clock this evening. Lauren Young joins us via the phone line this morning here. Good morning. It's Rita's birthday today.
25: That's right. Happy birthday, Rita Coley.
0: That's fantastic. So you guys, are you going to be both be in? Who's in tonight, actually? Let me just ask it that way.
25: It's myself, and then it should be Rita tonight.
0: Okay, well, celebrating your birthday, doing the heavy lifting tonight at 5. Well, happy birthday to Rita. Hope the entire community shows up. They can send birthday cakes or gifts or whatever they want here to the station tonight at 5. All right, you got a busy show.
25: Yes, we have our monthly update with Tom Brinkotter, Brinkotter Realtors. And then we also have our friend, Dr. Jeff Alexander, from the Foot and Ankle Center is going to be coming back to talk about summer foot health.
0: Okay, and then more importantly, what treatment patients can find as well. And then what is this HR 6609? This is a federal bill co-sponsored by Congresswoman Nikki Budzinski, and it's going to help patients and pharmacies. Tell me about this.
25: So the Pharmacist Fight Back Act was launched about a year and a half ago, and Congresswoman Budzinski was one of the very first supporters and co-sponsors of this bill. And there has been some updates in some of the language that they have now included some of the federal employee plans, so it will be covering more patients. So we wanted to get the word out for her on that.
0: Okay, for sure. And then tell me about Stone Throw Forward. The golf outing's coming up. Dale and I talked about that last week, but there's still a couple of spots left, but it's filling up fast, right?
25: Yes, we have a few spots left for some teams. They can be mixed teams or male or female teams. We have a great event planned for August 22nd out at the Country Club of Decatur.
0: Okay, and then where do people go to find that online if they're interested in signing up?
25: There's a Stone Throw Forward Memorial Golf Outing event page that has a link that they can sign up directly, or they can call me at the pharmacy.
0: All right, Lauren, we appreciate it. We'll see you tonight. And happy birthday to Rita Coley, Tom Brinkotter, Dr. Jeff Alexander. They'll talk about HR 6609 and then the Stone Throw Forward Golf Outing at the Country Club coming up on August 22nd, which is, I know it feels like we just arrived in August. That'll be here before you know it. It's one of the nicer events they do. And then the money has literally saved lives. Pretty important work, just finding something that an athlete, you know, at a lot of different age levels, they didn't know they had that could be a danger.
10: Yeah, and at the right price, which is none.
0: Oh, yes, that's why they do the golf outing, yeah. So that you can go out and have a fun day of golf and memories and have a good day, but raise a lot of money to help that cause. So a few teams are left, so make sure you check it out. Tom Brinkhout is going to be on. I wanted to ask him. I read a story yesterday about home and land values that came from the National Association of Realtors of what these AI data centers are paying property owners and homeowners to get their land.
10: Yeah, yeah.
0: I mean, it is off the charts crazy numbers.
10: Believe it. Can't be surprised.
0: I mean, a little bit. I mean, when you look at what the property's actually worth, you know, according to realtors and to what they're coming in and offering, I mean, it's not even in the same world.
10: I mean, but what's not in the same world is what a stack of $1 billion looks like to a stack of $1 million.
0: I know.
10: I mean, so it's such a small portion of it.
0: In November of 2025, two of Northern Virginia's largest recent land deals closed within days of each other. Amazon paid $700 million for about 189 acres in Prince William County. A few days later, SDC Capital Partners paid $615 million for 97 acres near Loudoun. And there's also some stuff here in this piece about there was Fairfax County. They bought 42 acres of county-owned land for $166.8 million. That was $4 million per acre. And then there are some, you know, even like neighborhoods and some stuff even here in Illinois, you know, where it was like $4.3 million for an acre.
10: Yeah.
0: Yeah.
10: Yep.
0: And then this I don't know how all this is going to, you know, land because, the moratorium and then, you know, what people, you know, there's always going to be people that are willing to sell their land. That's how you end up in getting, you know, whatever energy you're for or against, you know, windmills, you know, solar, whatever. I mean, it's more profitable for them to do that than to farm it.
10: Yep.
0: And so you're going to have more and more and more and more of that.
10: Unless it's stopped. You know, through, you know, ordinances, rules, and laws. But yeah, if it's just open, yeah, for sure. Absolutely.
0: In Illinois, Stream Data Centers bought and raised 55 homes in Elk Grove Village to make way for a 3-building data center campus. And they paid about 4 times what the real estate was worth.
10: And happy to do it.
0: Yeah. But I mean, that's 55 people who said, yeah, we'll sell.
10: Yep.
0: For the profit. And it's hard to blame them.
10: Yeah. I mean, if the ship has sailed, you know, proverbially, some of those probably towards the tail end of it, probably were faced with no choice. Hey, we're only going to put 2 buildings on it and you're going to live next to a data center.
0: Yeah.
10: It's going to be humming.
0: No, you're right. I mean, yeah, if they don't buy it all,
10: we're moving.
0: Then yes. And so take the money up front. Like I said, I don't blame them at all. Like I don't blame people who want to put solar panels in. I know everybody wants this pristine. It's like, come on, man. You got to move in some direction on all this stuff. And I, you know, data centers are a whole different thing, obviously. But I just thought it was interesting. You know, this is coming from the National Association of Realtors, you know, like just looking at land value, home value, and then what these data centers are paying.
10: Yeah. And I think the first two numbers that you gave were something like 700 million for like 190 acres and then 600 million for like 40 acres.
0: 97 acres. Yeah.
10: Yeah. For like half. So the price effectively doubled overnight almost.
0: Yeah. In the same area.
10: Yeah, so the deal gets done one day, and the next day goes, well, you know what, the price just went up.
0: Yes.
10: Go ahead and make us a real offer.
0: That's exactly right. You bought all that. Now we're over here. You want us. It's going to cost you more than what you paid them.
10: $1.3 billion spent in, you know, 48 hours, if you will, and probably not even – they'll recoup that so quickly that it's gravy, you know, in next year and beyond.
0: Yeah, in Prince William County, Microsoft paid $465 million for 124 acres.
10: Yeah. Why do you think they're spending so much money?
0: Oh, I know. It's just the numbers are a little mind-boggling.
10: Yeah, why aren't they haggling over? I mean, look at all the lots that are, you know, $10,000 for this piece of parcel, you know, and then they come in and go, well, I'll give you $800,000. It's like, what? Sold. Not 11, not 8, you know, not try to get them to come down in price. They're just like, you name it.
0: Yeah. Yeah. So you,

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1: You know, $50,000, that's not way over. That's astronomically different universe over.
2: Yeah.
1: So you still are on the short end of this.
2: As long as they don't just say no.
1: Yeah.
2: I mean, to allowing you to do it.
1: Yeah.
2: Because like the stuff here in Illinois is, you know, right now we don't know.
1: Right.
2: But they're going to play the long game on that. They've got it ready to go when it's ready to go, if it's ready to go. They write it off if it doesn't.
1: Yeah. They're far more equipped to, go in whatever direction than somebody who has to decide whether they're going to stay here or go somewhere else.
2: Yes, for sure. All right. We'll have the Brinkotter Home Highlight coming up on Friday morning. We will give you the latest and your chance to win a gift card to a local restaurant or food source, which they support and continue to do throughout all the years. There's a ribbon cutting coming for the Holy Guacamole food truck.
1: Nice.
2: Have you been there?
1: Mm-mm.
2: I just saw the chamber press release. Oh, doggone. There was so much email yesterday. Let's see here.
1: I will be going.
2: Here we
1: obviously.
2: Go. I was just wondering where this is located because it is, well, let me do this. Let's do the break and when we come back, I'll give you the details. Top of the hour, Natalie's coming in, from the Heart of Illinois Community Foundation. They're doing something great awards right around the corner. It's this week. Can't wait for that, but, they're in to announce a pretty cool deal with the Staley Museum coming up at the top. Stay tuned. We'll be back with more right after this.
3: Well, good morning, folks. Once again, thanks a lot for joining us here on your Ag Check radio station. Thank you for joining us. Well, on this Tuesday morning, in my 6 o'clock segment, I talked a little bit about and kind of beat up the senators and congressmen in Washington, D.C., that they still haven't got a farm bill done, even though they're talking about a potential markup this Thursday. Well, the markup doesn't really do much other than says that they have taken action, and they, of course, want that before they go back home for the summer break. Well, let me give you an idea of what's happening out in Washington, D.C. The Friends of Earth criticizes the Senate Farm Bill draft, citing ethanol and SNAP concerns. The environmental advocacy group, Friends of the Earth, is urging senators to reject the latest Senate Republican Farm Bill proposal. And they are arguing that it favors large-scale commodity agriculture while doing little, too little, to support nutrition programs, conservation efforts, and smaller farms. The group objected to a provision that would allow year-round sales of E15 gasoline. Now, this is a pretty big group of Friends of the Earth. Well, saying that expanded ethanol production would increase demand for corn. And then they say, of course, that encourages more pesticide-intensive farming practices. This organization, Friends of the Earth, contends that the proposal would benefit major commodity producers and ethanol companies while making it harder for growers of fruits and vegetables and organic crops to compete. The organization also criticizes reductions in the conservation funding and said the measure fails to restore cuts to the Supplemental Nutrition Assistance Program enacted by the One Big Beautiful Bill. In a statement, Carrie Hammerschlag, deputy director of the Food and Agriculture at Friends of the Earth, said that Congress should invest more in diversified farming systems, local food infrastructure, conservation, and healthy food access rather than expanding support for corn ethanol and big farmers. That's some of the discussion that goes on in Washington, D.C., and what some of our legislators are facing. Yeah, that gives you some idea of how crazy some things are happening in Washington, D.C.
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2: Okay, next, it's Tuesday, August 11th, by the way, the Holy Guacamole.

0: Street Taco Truck ribbon cutting, 11:30 a.m. It's 3103 North 22nd Street in Decatur. And you can meet the owners. And they've got a signature homemade lemon lime water.
1: Love that.
0: Sounds good, doesn't it?
1: Give it a shot.
0: And rich, fresh ingredients, homemade flavors. All right. Dig it.
1: I'm in.
0: Yeah. Their menu looks a little different, too, a little more authentic. And I know there's several great restaurants in town that do that. But we welcome them and hope it does very, very well. So that's ribbon cutting is coming up next week, Tuesday, August 11th, 11:30 a.m. at 3103 North 22nd Street. 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When we get back, we have Natalie Beck from the Heart of Illinois Community Foundation in studios with some representatives of the Staley Museum. There's an announcement to be made, and we'll find out about it. Don't forget, we have our magic show we're giving away for the next concert at the Devon Lakeshore Amphitheater. 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And you could win tickets to see the show, plus a parking pass. 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
3: 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Illinois workers called for jury duty will soon receive better financial protection. 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Small businesses with 25 or fewer employees are exempt. 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
5: I'm Dave Anthony, Fox News, to reopen the Strait of Hormuz. That's what Treasury Secretary Scott Bessent said this morning, sending oil prices down another 3% after President Trump had paused bombing to let talks to try to get oil and other shipping flowing freely again. However, Iran keeps up the attacks in the strait.
6: Overnight, at least two cargo ships were hit with unknown projectiles, according to maritime tracking groups. At least one crew member is reportedly missing from one of the vessels. The incidents do come as the U.S. naval blockade remains in effect. CENTCOM says that as of August 3rd, they have redirected 44 commercial vessels and disabled two others.
5: Fox's Trey Yingston, Tel Aviv. The Senate Judiciary Committee is gathering and may vote soon to approve Acting Attorney General Todd Blanche's nomination to be AG full-time.
7: A key step to confirmation that had been blocked by a pair of Republican senators. But John Cornyn of Texas and Tom Tillis of North Carolina dropped objections after Blanche pledged in writing to end a $1.8 billion anti-weaponization fund included in a settlement between President Trump and the IRS.
8: These people were treated horribly, and this fund could have given them some solace.
7: The president has suggested asking Congress to revive the compensation fund.
5: That's Fox's Jared Halpern at the White House. Five states are holding primaries today, with a Democrat in Michigan getting a lot of attention. Abdul Al-Sayed is running for Senate, backed by Democratic Socialists.
9: I believe in the opportunity we have in front of us to correct both the moral failures of the past and the moral failures of our president.
5: He's taking on Congresswoman Haley Stevens.
10: The Republican in this race, he said, oh, my opponent's going to make it easier for him to win. Well, I don't plan on making anything easier for these guys.
5: That Republican the winning Democrat will face in November is Mike Rogers. There are also primaries in Kansas, Virginia, and Washington State, and Missouri. Progressive Cori Bush trying to win a House seat back. 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
5: While President Trump again hopes talks can end the Iran conflict and reopen the Strait of Hormuz fully for oil and other shipping, another war rages without end. Russia launched another deadly attack in Ukraine and claims to have taken another village, while Ukraine keeps counterattacking, sending drones into Russia, where officials say one of them killed five people hitting a warehouse in St. Petersburg. Another hit a beach.
13: In video footage, the drone can be seen crashing into a fireball as it hits the sand. Authorities say three children are among the seven people to have died in the Black Sea holiday resort Gelenjik. 40 others reported injured. Russian authorities are accusing Ukraine of a deliberate attack on civilians. Ukraine hasn't commented. Both sides deny targeting civilians deliberately. The target of the drone is not clear. Some Ukrainian commentators suggest it may have had its signal jammed by Russian air defenses. Jonathan Savage, Fox News.
5: A man's behind bars in Washington State. An arson suspect accuses of setting one of the wildfires burning the Spokane area where 70,000 people have been evacuated.
14: Officials announcing that over 700 structures have been destroyed. Here's Spokane County Sheriff John Knowles.
15: The fires that are burning through these neighborhoods, it is almost impossible to stop them under certain conditions.
14: Between the Autumn Lane, Old Trail, and Fairview fires, 8,000 acres have burned with 0% containment. For many, getting out Saturday was only half the battle. One evacuee says what should have been a short drive turned into hours of gridlock.
16: About 3 or 4 hours just to get out.
14: In Spokane, Washington, Sarah Allegre, Fox News.
5: We mentioned oil prices dropping again, more than 3%. Stocks may surge again. Dow futures up almost 700 points, which is about how much the Dow rose yesterday. An Atlanta Falcon has just scored the biggest contract for an NFL running back ever, Bijan Robinson. Multiple reports say Robinson has signed a 3-year extension that'll guarantee him $51 million, could ultimately pay him $75 million. I'm Dave Anthony. This is Fox News.
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1: Today, some patchy fog to start, then sunny, high of 88. Tonight, mostly clear, low around 65. For Wednesday, mostly sunny, high of 88. Chance of rain and thunderstorms overnight. Then Thursday, showers likely before 1 p.m., mostly cloudy and a high near 84.
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0: It's a beautiful morning in downtown Decatur. Actually, decent temperatures. The haze is kind of burning off. We get some sunshine. Very nice. Moderate air quality, which we've not had all summer long. And do you have an accent?
18: I do not.
0: Okay, you didn't pick one up?
18: I did not pick
0: like
18: one
0: Madonna,
18: up.
0: Like Madonna, and go over there for a couple of weeks and come back with one?
18: I'm still me. Just me.
0: Tell me a little bit before we get into all the big announcement. How much fun was it?
18: I don't know if fun is the right word. It was very challenging. It was very self-gratifying.
0: You went how many days? How many miles?
18: I did 102 miles in 8 days. Okay. I actually did 96 because there was one day I had to pull off the trail and get an Uber. My heart rate was too high.
0: My travel
18: partner did the entire thing. So we did the Cotswold Way, and it was, as I said, in some of my posts from my daily posts, the rolling hills were much more rolling than I anticipated. Very, very high ascents. And so, that I need to train a little more on.
0: That's okay. You did it. Congratulations.
18: Yeah, thank you.
0: And how was the rest of the trip? Did you have any downtime to do anything other than that?
18: We spent 2 days in London at the end, and it was phenomenal.
0: Yeah. Great.
18: Yeah, I loved it. The whole experience was great. I listened to you every day wherever we were, which is really nice when we're 6 hours ahead. So I could listen to the 3 hour show the whole time. That's what I was telling Nick. So you were like
0: coming in at 2 o'clock in the afternoon.
18: And it just worked great.
0: All right. Well, congratulations.
18: Thank you.
0: Proud of you. And those are very cool things. Lindsay's very jealous. Mm-hmm. So I'm sure we probably have a trip to England coming up sometime. All right. So the Heart of Illinois Community Foundation, busy week. Jeez
18: Louise. We are overloaded this week. Events tonight, tomorrow.
0: So you're going to be at National Night Out?
18: We are. We sponsored the t-shirt this year for the youth.
0: Yes. Eric Ethel was telling us about that last week, and we are really excited about
18: seeing it. We'll be there tonight, just walking around meeting people. It is at Dansby, which we're so excited because, of course, we have a Heritage Trail marker there.
0: And they're going to have something new.
18: And we have a big announcement a week from today there.
0: Yeah.
18: So it's actually there. If you're out tonight, you might try and eye spy and see what you see that's new on Rita's campus. But
0: and then tomorrow's the Do Something Great Awards.
18: Tomorrow's Do Something Great Awards. And, I think we have stuff on, I know we have something Friday too. So yeah, it's busy.
0: All right. So we also have just our WSOY Community Food Drive press conference tomorrow.
18: Back to back.
0: Before the Do Something Great Awards. We thought that this is how you know your life is just insane, is when you're planning your press conference at the Kroger on 36 so you can be in Mount Zion to go to the Do Something Great Awards right after, right? But a lot going on this week. So you can officially look for that whole kickoff. And we want to thank you again for partnering with us with doubling the school money prize.
18: Excited
0: money.
18: To do that again this year.
0: Yeah.
18: So I think it's an incentive, and we love showing up at the assembly you have and giving out those checks.
0: Well, it's a great lesson for kids, but then they also get a school reward, which 99% of the time they've turned back into more charitable dollars to help things out in the community. So it really works. All right. Staley Museum. I got to tell you, I haven't been there in a while.
18: Well, we're going to fix that.
0: I know. I just, you know, you get busy and you just, there are so many things to choose from. Laura, it's good to see you again this morning. How are you doing, Laura Jarre?
19: I am just fine. Thank you so much for inviting us here today.
0: Oh, that's all Natalie. We just live in Natalie's world. And Aaron Williams, is it Burge? Is that how it's pronounced?
19: Yes.
0: All right. So Laura's been around the museum for a while. How long have you been there?
20: 11 years.
0: 11 years. All right. So what is it you specifically do for the Staley Museum?
20: I wear a lot of hats, but I do primarily a lot of the graphic design at the museum. So I make the flyers, the newer exhibits, help party planning and whatnot.
0: Okay, so and with a nonprofit, people often wear a lot of hats because a nonprofit. Laura, what's the state of the State of the Museum before we get into this really cool announcement? Give me the speech. You know, I'm sure there's plenty of people that haven't been there ever, right? Or it's been a while.
19: I think the Staley Museum suffers from, if it suffers from anything at all, it's actually great. Let me just start there. But we really want to get more people in our community into the museum and learning about the Staley story. It's like everything else. A lot of times people don't visit the things that are in their own backyard. So we want to remind them to get out and see the museum, and not only the Staley Museum, but the other historic sites here in Decatur.
0: For sure. And let's just do a little history, right? Because this is the original A.E. Staley home, right?
19: Yes, it is.
0: Built in 1884. That's a long time ago.
19: Yes. A lot of people think Mr. Staley built this home, but he did not. He acquired it later on in 1912. And made some considerable changes to the home itself. But yes, the building was built originally in 1884 by a man named Quinlan, who was part of the Chambers, Baring, and Quinlan, CB&Q.
0: Nick, take a guess at what it cost to build that house in 1884.
1: $87,000.
0: $28,000.
1: Nice.
0: Oh, boy. You talk about market value. And then when did the museum itself open?
19: It opened in 2016.
0: Okay, that's one of those things you could have said, you know, one or the other, and I would have been yes, because it feels like it's been a while. It has.
19: It's our 10-year anniversary this year.
0: All right, so great. Congratulations.
19: Thank you.
0: I'm always happy that there's people that are literally willing to hold on to history and preserve history and bring new people into history, because it's still a name that resonates.
18: It's so important to Decatur's history.
0: For sure. And we've spent the last year celebrating our 100-year history, and Millikan University celebrating their 150 it, you know, these are names that, you know, built this community. And if you remember about the documentary about the Milligans, if people had made choices somewhere else, Decatur might not even be here. And the Staley family is one of those.
18: Exactly.
0: So you guys are here to announce a pretty cool deal.
18: We are. So the Staley family and Laura and Aaron have been working very hard to come up with different ways to celebrate their 10-year anniversary at this facility. And they were blessed with a gift from the city to tear down a home that sits in Staley Square. And that land will now be given to the museum. And they're working to put a parking lot and a beautification space on this beautiful acreage that is right across from the museum.
0: All right. How important is this just logistically for you guys? Because, you know, people want ease of, you know, convenience to go visit a place. What will this mean for the museum?
19: I think this will be important for a lot of different reasons. One, currently we have a very small parking lot at the back of the home. When we do have events, people either mostly have to park on the street. I think having a designated space for them to park as well as good lighting will facilitate people feeling safe and comfortable coming to the area and parking for events. We also see that outdoor space is, you know, a possible event space if needed. And of course, we've got other historic sites in the area that, you know, could also use it for overflow parking. And I think as it stands now with an empty lot, it will be preferable to an empty lot. It will feel like Staley Square, with this historic designation. It's actually a square.
0: Yeah. And also good neighbors, right?
19: Yeah. Good neighbors.
0: Because when you have everybody park on streets, you know, sometimes you get a driveway blocked or something.
19: Absolutely. Absolutely.
0: All right. So what does this mean then? So you're here to announce like the first of this?
18: We are giving them a $10,000 gift.
0: Well, you got like an actual check.
18: Yeah, for real.
0: Yeah.
18: To them to launch their campaign. So they're doing 10 for 10. So they're trying to raise $100,000. And so we encourage people to join us in that. And now they have to raise $90,000 more.
0: All right. So 10. You're looking for 10,
18: 10,000 or whatever people can give, but that was just what we came up with.
0: I like it.
18: Yeah.
0: 10 for 10 in 10 years. So this $100,000 will literally cover the cost of the logistics of what we're talking about here.
19: No.
0: Okay.
18: Not quite.
0: Almost.
18: Yeah. Tyrell probably just rolled over, but yeah. No, it's,
0: come on, Dave.
18: But it's a good start.
0: Yeah.
18: And they have some other pledges and some fundraising they're doing. So this is really looking for the public to come in on this $100,000.
0: All right. So the statelymuseum.com, right, is the website that people can find the great history and all of that. I didn't realize the Y at one point owned the Staley Mansion.
19: Briefly.
0: So always interesting history there. What are your hours? How do people come down and see you guys? What does it cost? You know, can you become members? Walk me through some of just the logistics.
19: We have a little bit of everything. You know, we accept donations on our website and in person. But our business hours are Tuesday through Saturday from 1 to 4 p.m.
0: Okay.
19: We can schedule things outside of that
0: but that's just the regular.
19: Those are the regular hours. We can schedule things outside of that time, in advance, as well as tours. The cost of visiting the museum is $5 for adults, $3 for seniors 65 and older, and $1 for 17 and under.
0: Okay, that's fantastic. And then the last Sunday of the month, from March through November.
19: Exactly, yes.
0: So those are the hours. And once again, staleymuseum.com is the easiest place to go find all this information. So for people who have never been in there, walk me through sort of some of, you know, I thought it was great. You could stand behind Mr. Staley's desk. Everybody was my height back then. It's like all the furniture fits me perfectly. But there's the Decatur Staleys, you know, which become the Bears. Walk us through some of the highlights of the museum.
19: Well, I think this museum at current time highlights what we would call the legacy story of A.E. Staley Sr. It doesn't touch on all of the things Staley related, but that gives us potential for growth, both in our storytelling and our exhibits. But currently I would say to people that it is the meat and potatoes, the things that are most memorable about the Staley legacy. And his interaction with Decatur and helping in Decatur's growth, whether it's the story about Lake Decatur and the pump house, information about the office building, the Bears story.
0: Obviously, you can look out our window and see where they played at one point. And at one time, you could go to Soldier Field and see a Bears game, and they had Decatur Staley's merchandise in the gift shop. So the connection is clearly there. That's a fun room.
19: It is a fun
0: just
19: room.
0: To look at all the pictures.
19: From a museum perspective, there's a lot of other things we'd like to do with that room. But that room is there. It tells that story.
0: Give me some of your vision. We might have some Big Bears fan out there that's also got the ability to write a big check.
19: Well, if that were the case, I'd love a big check so that we could create some really interactive exhibits. Maybe even, whether they are interactive, where you move with moving parts, or whether they're interactive with software programming and things like that. But there's a lot more that could be done with that room, and it definitely is on our radar of a future project.
0: All right. And Laura, of course, is the museum director, and Erin is the assistant director, and she's responsible for everything else. We just heard
3: she
0: earlier.
3: She just did the activity book.
0: Oh, yeah.
3: So Erin just designed that, is an interactive and very history packed. I thought it was just going to be a coloring book, but oh no, it is history all over.
0: So where is that available?
19: This is available we just got it.
0: Okay.
19: It's available at the museum with the purchase of one adult and one child's admission. It's free.
0: Really? So this is a young historian.
19: Young historian activity book.
0: Right.
3: Just came out.
19: When Erin and I decided to make this, what we wanted is probably not realistic for us to think that kids could finish it all there at the museum.
0: Sure.
19: Because it is packed. But the idea was, as the Staley story falls farther and farther into the past, and future generations won't have the connection that some living people still have, we wanted kids to walk away with what we call the meat and potatoes of the story and the legacy in Decatur. So this book was designed to touch on all of those stories so that kids would know, when they drive by the Staley office building, what is that building?
0: Sure.
19: How did Lake Decatur come to be a part? As well, what is this thing about the Bears starting here in Decatur? All of those things are included in the activity book.
0: That's very cool. How long did that take?
20: It probably took the better part of the year.
19: Yeah. Okay.
20: Maybe longer.
0: So are you proud? You're sending it out into the world?
20: Yeah, I'm incredibly proud. This was a new hat for me.
0: Nice. So. Well, good job. That's a great takeaway and way to keep history alive for young people and being interactive. That's a lot of fun.
3: Yes.
0: All right. So you guys are just rolling, man. Are you just, I don't know how many miles you're going to put in this week, but probably almost as many as last week by the time it's all said and done. So we're ready for the launch tomorrow.
3: We are ready for do something great tomorrow, and looking forward to that. And then we kind of get into the third and fourth quarter where things really get busy.
0: Yeah, that's when all the people are looking for tax advantages and wrapping up the year.
3: But I will say, the Beck Challenge.
0: Yes, I saw this yesterday. You guys reached your number.
3: We did. So Matt and I put in $20,000, which was a percent match, and that generated over $200,000 in new endowed gifts. And we are, as a foundation, sitting second in the state of Illinois right now, just under $1 million in newly endowed funds here in this calendar year.
0: $957,068.
3: Just to be exact on that amount. And Missy's running that campaign for us, and it's going very well.
0: Well, congratulations. This was the Illinois Gives Endowment, and there was a limited amount of money, right, and a limited amount of time.
3: Yeah, for our challenge, and we still have the tax dollars.
0: So, but once it's out, it's out from the state
3: level. Yeah, I
0: would
3: anticipate by October we'll be out, so we probably won't make it till December this year. But that's exciting for us as a collective of community foundations.
0: Well, congratulations to you and Matt for spearheading that. I saw that yesterday. It made me very happy.
3: Yeah,
0: I knew
3: I was
0: we were
3: excited.
0: Gonna get it.
3: Well, I mean, I knew right on your show, right? We had 5,000 before we were off the air. So, yeah, it was pretty exciting.
0: Well, it's a lot of good things are happening. Thanks for leading the way and all that. We'll see you at the press conference tomorrow. And then clearly one of my favorite events of the year is the Do Something Great Awards. Got a great lineup this year, I think.
3: We do. We've had some changes. We have a couple of people dealing with really catastrophic illnesses. And so we pulled back. One recipient cannot attend. And we have one of the recipients is very ill. So there'll be some changes. It'll be pretty emotional because of that. And we're excited. And, of course, we have one surprise.
18: because I love surprises.
0: Oh, you do. You love it when it's a surprise for someone else. That's exactly right.
18: I'm the recipient. Like, I would outlaw them forever for me. They don't go over well, but I love giving them. I don't know why that is.
0: Nick, as a dad touring things like this with a youngster, how cool is this new book?
1: I saw it on Facebook, I think on the Heart of Illinois Community Foundation page. And I was like, first of all, I thought of it from like the graphic design standpoint, like, man, that sounds like a fun project to actually get into. Probably pretty tedious, I'd imagine, and hard. But from the perspective you asked for, it's exactly what we want to do. It's the type of thing that when you go to a place that you take back with you.
0: You love it when it's a surprise for someone else. That's exactly right.

0: recipient. Like, I would outlaw them forever for me. They don't go over well, but I love giving them. I don't know why that is.
1: Nick, as a dad touring things like this with a youngster, how cool is this new book?
2: I saw it on Facebook, I think on the Heart of Illinois Community Foundation page. And I was like, first of all, I thought of it from like the graphic design standpoint, like, man, that sounds like a fun project to actually get into. Probably pretty tedious, I'd imagine, and hard. But from the perspective you asked for, it's exactly what we want to do. It's the type of thing that when you go to a place that you take back with you and you extend the experience and you talk about it and you form memories from it, souvenir slash learning tool is 100% on the money of what we look to get when we go to these experiences.
1: Yeah, I think so. And then you said, so the purchase of an adult and a child admission that comes with that.
3: Yes. We don't have this on our website at present, but moving towards Christmas, we think we're going to try to make something available so that you can purchase your ticket and your two tickets, the adult and the child ticket, online, and we can send them the
1: book activity ahead of time.
3: Yeah, we'll have to add a shipping fee to that, but the book itself essentially will be free.
1: All right. Once again, your hours of operation, if people want to visit.
3: Tuesday through Saturday, 1 to 4 p.m., last Sunday of the month, March through November.
1: Okay.
0: And Taste of History. Taste of History is coming up.
1: Oh, okay. Tell me about it. I'm sorry, I didn't realize.
3: Well, I'll tell you what.
0: Quickly,
3: Taste of History is coming up. It's coming back. It's been away for a couple years. Tickets went on sale Saturday. Mm-hmm. So tickets are currently $40, and then they go up to $45, I think, the last week.
0: Yes. Okay. And that's for historical sites. Yeah, yeah, you go by trolley. It's so much fun. Okay. You have wine.
1: I was going to say, go back and tell us about the event because it's been a while. So
3: it is a 21-plus event because alcohol will be served at each site. So think of a progressive dinner, but instead of actually dinner, it's an alcoholic beverage and appetizers at each site.
1: And the sites are?
3: James Milliken Homestead, Oglesby Mansion, Culver House, and Staley Museum.
1: Okay, so where do people park, and then do they board the trolleys, I think?
4: You can park at Central Christian, and then the trolley will just pick you up right there and take you from house to house.
0: Yeah, it's really fun.
4: And they'll drop you right back off.
0: I love it.
3: And you get off and get on as you, when you finish a visit one place, you get on the trolley to move on to the next. There's not a specific order that you have to do the homes in. You can start wherever you want. And,
0: you can just hang out at one house, hang out the entire time.
3: Yeah, but you missed some great stuff.
0: I know, but I gotta be working the crowd for you that night. So yeah, I'll be greeting people.
1: Well, it is, I remember this, it's been a few years, right?
3: Yeah.
1: Where it's just one of those things. It's the most convenient way to really see some great history in town and see some unbelievable places and then not have to worry about parking and all that until you get your new parking lot.
0: Yeah.
1: So people can get just dropped right off at the front door.
3: It's a different vibe too, because it's more of a, it's a social vibe versus just going in and hearing only about the history. You're seeing the history while you're enjoying yourself and meeting up with other people in the community. It's a great event.
0: It's important because you'll see how hard all of these organizations are working to preserve history and the different stages they're in. Yeah.
1: Okay, so that's Saturday, September 12th, right?
3: Correct.
1: From 5 to 8 p.m., and that's Taste of History. So there's a great way for the grown-ups to come out and support the cause. Guys, we appreciate it. It's great seeing you, and continue good luck. And Natalie, thank you for all you do, as always.
0: Yes, see you tomorrow.
1: We will see you tomorrow. We'll take a break, got your 3-day forecast, back with more right after this.
2: Today, some fog to start, then sunny, high of 88. Tonight, mostly clear, low around 65. For Wednesday, mostly sunny, high of 88. Chance of rain and thunderstorms overnight. Thursday, showers likely in before the afternoon. Mostly cloudy with a high of 84.
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3: Need you to spell it out for me.
4: Good morning and welcome. It's gone by fast today. We're back here in studios before the bottom of the hour break. Don't forget National Night Out will be a lot of fun. Might get a little early look at something if you want to wander around the grounds a little bit. Not saying exactly where, just saying I think it's already there.
5: Nice.
4: The thing that hasn't been announced yet. So
5: it happens.
4: Get an early peek. Looking forward to that as well. It's a great event. I'm anxious to see. Eric said they'll be letting us know the kids contest, you know, for the art, for the National Night Out t-shirts they're handing out tomorrow.
5: Oh, yeah. Yeah, I'm excited to see what they came up with.
4: Yeah, it'll be cool. I'll make sure I get a picture of it tonight. And then tomorrow, the Do Something Great Awards, just one of my favorite. You've been several years, right? I don't know what she was alluding to about, you know, some bad news. I hope it's not awful, but it's one of those special lunches. Sometimes you go to things in the community because it's the right thing to do, and maybe you're bored, or maybe it's just, you know, okay, I'm here because I feel like I should be here. It's responsibility. This one, I just really enjoy.
5: Yeah, last year I learned about some people that I didn't know anything about and have since seen them in the community. And now I have a different perspective and watch what they do. And it's the best named event indicator because everybody that is honored is doing something great.
4: That's exactly right. So we look forward to that tomorrow. And you can follow us on social media, look for pictures and content, especially from tonight, too, from National Night Out. We'll take a break for bottom of the hour news. We've got 1/2 hour to go when we get back. 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
6: This is RJ Crace with your stories now. 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
7: I'm Therese Crowley. Last chance to make a deal before decapitation. President Trump also said he wanted the Strait of Hormuz open today.
8: Different messages coming out of Washington and Tehran this morning. The president says the U.S. is in talks with Iran. Iran is saying no such thing is happening. In fact, it's in talks with Oman to not only take over full control of the Strait of Hormuz, to figure out how to reopen it. The president says Iran is facing its last chance.
9: This is not something that, if it doesn't happen, this is a last chance.
7: Fox's Aisha Hosni with the president at the White House. Oil prices back to $77 a barrel today. Primary day in 5 states. Missouri gets to vote on ending the state income tax and cutting property and local taxes. 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
10: 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This is Cardinal Spanish broadcaster Polo Asensio, and I've got some news for you. 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

0: today. It's going to be mostly sunny, high near 88. Tonight, mostly clear, low around 65. For Wednesday, mostly sunny again, a high of 88. Chance of rain and thunderstorms overnight. Then for Thursday, showers likely before 1 p.m., mostly cloudy and a high near 84.
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2: Hey, good morning and welcome. We're back here on a beautiful Tuesday morning in downtown Decatur. I wanted to thank the crew over at Decatur Blue, Aaron and Grant and Dan. People have been asking who come into the studio regularly, hey, where'd some of your pictures go? We're changing some pictures out. That's all. Freshening things up. Looking at some cool ways to get out on the road with some new stuff. And they're always so cutting edge and great and some of my favorite people. So thank you to Decatur Blue. You could give them a call if you're looking for how to show off your wares in a very exciting way. By the way, you know what happened while we were doing the interview in here?
0: Are you talking about sports news?
2: No, I'm talking about while we were here with the Staley Museum and the Heart of Illinois Community Foundation.
0: What's that?
2: We booked a remote.
0: Oh, nice.
2: So we'll be doing our show from the Staley Museum soon.
0: Mm, that sounds like fun. I love that place.
2: It's great. Mm-hmm. And so we've also got the Mueller Museum coming up. So some of these places, and that, man, it is a struggle. You're out there competing. Anybody raising money for anything is basically competing with each other.
0: I'll take it a step further. Everything is competing with everything now. It's attention. Attention and resources. I mean, they're competing with Domino's. I mean, they're competing with Netflix. Everybody's competing with everything now because it's easy to live your life from your couch now.
2: Yes.
0: You don't have to go.
2: You have anywhere. So much attention span and yeah. So much time, and whatever you choose to fill that exactly time right. with is, yeah. you know, and it's not like, you know, what we do for a living is constantly stay on top of that stuff and know about it and everything else. I'm just, we're fortunate to have a bunch of people, you know, from Ann to like, I mean, you know, that work really hard to keep this stuff alive. It's not easy. You know, it is a great experience. I love this coloring, kind of a coloring book. I don't want to call it that. This history guide for kids. You know, those are great ideas. We'll be thrilled to go do the show there, courtesy of the Heart of Illinois Community Foundation, and kind of spread that message. But it's tough.
0: Oh, no question about it. It is unbelievable. And especially when you're not a place that's manufacturing products that you can just, you know, sell a bunch of stuff or put stuff on sale. You're requiring people to come and you don't charge a lot of money, you know, so you really have to get the community to buy into what it is that you're doing to be able to offer it. And that's a lot harder than just going, all right, let's cut our burgers in half and sell them, you know, for 50% off.
2: I know. I wonder, do the Bears own the Decatur Staley's like merchandise rights? Do you think?
0: Yeah, I would think so. Yeah, you would think so.
2: Okay. Because I would think that would be a way, you know, I think that would be highly in demand.
0: But I think they would potentially be open to
2: selling it there. Or doing some kind of deal.
0: Yeah, something limited. You don't want to give free rein because you'd end up with some really bad stuff and then the Bears look like idiots. Yeah. But there's probably some kind of controlled thing they could do together.
2: I was just curious because I think that would be a popular revenue stream.
0: Could be.
2: But maybe, I'm sure they've thought that too. There's probably an answer to that.
0: And you know what? Fanatics and whoever else does all that stuff probably would take the lion's share of it, I would think. They don't tend to play too nice with that. But I would imagine there'd at least be something there.
2: Yeah, you still have the name, right? Mm-hmm. I also wanted to mention that Arcola is having a big event this coming weekend. August 7th from 4:30 to 8:30. It's the Ben Franklin Fest.
0: Oh, wow. I don't know anything about it.
2: I didn't either. I just got a press release, right? You know, one thing I'm blessed, you do this long enough, you end up on everybody's mailing list, right? Mm-hmm. And so I get to find out a lot about, like, to your point earlier about attention and all the things. And sometimes you just see when you go, all right, not seen that one before.
0: Yeah. I don't know anything about it.
2: It's Friday, August 7th from 4:30 to 8:30 at the Green Mill Village. They've got hot air balloon rides. They've got the lawn rangers, the mini broom workshop, food truck favorites. There's a bubble blast foam party, founding fathers appearances. They've got all kinds of stuff. This is Arcola's a cool little place to visit.
0: Mm-hmm. Yeah,
2: it's got kind of a little artsy vibe, right? And then you throw in the Amish stuff.
0: Yeah, it's pretty neat. Oh, that'd be a fun event. I think you kind of know Small Town America Festival fits.
2: Yeah. And I'm literally like, there's a guy dressed up as Ben Franklin at the Green Mill Village Hotel and Suites. That's where the event's going to take place. So, it's on our nowdecatur.com site if you're interested in going. If it's, it just sounded like something a little different.
0: Yeah. You know, planting a seed for later on, there's going to be a jubilee at the Milliken Homestead. That'll be coming up. So celebrate there on 150 years. There. So watch out for that. It's a little early, but also if this is something I sent to you earlier, you probably missed it because
2: Busy. The baseball, I meant to bring that up because I saw a lot of national coverage out of Springfield, Illinois.
0: That's right. The Women's Pro Baseball League debuted on August 1st. So just the other day in Springfield, Illinois, four teams, I think it's like LA, New York, and you know, like four major cities. Heavily invested and they're playing a series of games there in Springfield at Robin Roberts Stadium or Park, whatever the name of it is. And, a chance to see pro baseball over there for women. First time in like 70 years.
2: Yeah. Unfortunately, the national anthem made like everybody's,
0: I didn't see that.
2: Oh yeah. It was one of the original, was it Martha, one of the Motown, evidently, it was an unusual and a little awkward because several of the players were sort of like biting their tongue. I mean, like trying to keep from having, you know, reactions.
0: Oh, no.
2: Yes. I saw that first, which I thought, okay, the story is exactly what you just stated, that this is a pretty cool deal coming back and your chance to, you know, see some great stuff. And I think it has, you know, along with soccer and basketball and everything else, such a huge demand for women's sports today.
0: Martha Reeves, I've been playing her a lot lately.
2: I know, but Martha 2026, evidently.
0: She said, she responded, she said, I'm having just celebrated my 85th birthday. I've learned a great deal over more than 60 years of performing live. It was an incredible honor. I wouldn't have missed it for the world. So the field conditions were wet and windy and without stage monitors, I wasn't able to hear myself as I normally would. While it wasn't the performance I hoped for, I'm grateful to have been there to support these remarkable athletes in this groundbreaking league.
2: There you go. Nice.
0: It's probably accurate, too, you would think.
2: That's why I asked Craig Campbell that question last Friday, because I think it's one of the hardest things there is to do as a musician.
0: If you cannot hear, and sometimes you watch people pulling their in-ear monitors out and in, if they fail and they're trying to catch any of it,
2: yeah,
0: and sound is going opposite direction, you might be completely off trying to sing to what you think you hear.
2: No doubt. At any age, but I would assume the older you get, the harder that
0: and
2: is.
0: Wet and windy is,
2: yeah,
0: it adds to that.
2: Look, she had a wonderful career, and
0: a lot of hits.
2: Oh my God, yes, she was unbelievable. But yeah, that's the headline that grabbed my attention about it being in Springfield.
0: Wow, dang, that sucks.
2: Well, but I took a deeper dive. I mean, that wasn't where I stopped. I thought, okay, this is cool. Cause I'd heard a little bit, something rumble here, rumble there about it coming, you know, and being a big thing. Then I didn't really understand why the connection to Springfield. Then the Robin Roberts thing and all that. I thought it was fantastic.
0: Yeah. So that's an opportunity for people to go over and see pro baseball.
2: Yeah. How many teams are? Four.
0: Mm-hmm.
2: Okay.
0: But it's the first four.
2: Where does baseball, like, in expense, like, is it more expensive to do a soccer team, a basketball team, a baseball team? Is it all about the same, depending on the number of players, I guess, and all that? I mean, if you wanted to own a franchise, which is the best deal or the easiest entryway?
0: That's hard to say. That's hard. Baseball salaries are now in the 300, 400, 500. I mean, the salaries can payroll is like 200, 300 million at the highest end, and as low as like 30 to 60. Football is too expensive. NBA is $1 billion franchises. You're looking at, you're probably looking at soccer as being the.
2: Yeah, but I'm saying if you were like in a women's, you know, to growth, you know, okay, mm-hmm. they start with four teams, you know, yeah. are they trying to get to eight and then 12? Mm-hmm. And then like, I'm wondering what the buy-in, you know, for that kind of thing is at that level.
0: Probably not terribly expensive, probably just a handful of million dollars, I would think.
2: I would just think if it would be a great brand and a way to like be a part of something that, you know, you can't be at this level, but you could be at that level.
0: I mean, but the investment is not an investment for, this is like not an investment that's going to be fruitful for anytime soon. And so you're effectively going to be just supporting it until it breaks through or falters. I mean, the WNBA is big proof of that. And the women's soccer league, the same sort of thing, is you're just not making money, but you believe that it could, or you believe in the cause.
2: Okay, do you think, I do think that there is more money on the table now in the WNBA than there was a few years ago. I mean, just in their travel, their salaries, their newly negotiated, you know, contracts, and then fan attendance and ratings.
0: Yeah.
2: So that will, if it keeps like that, and I think soccer, I think this coming year, we're going to go right into the women's, you know, World Cup. What a great time. You got Trinity Rodman and some superstar type folks, you know, attached to that. I think that there's practical venues that will grow quicker than it took the WNBA to grow just because they had to lead the way.
0: TV will either do it or it won't.
2: Yeah.
0: If they get TV or streaming broadcast deals, then that'll do it. If not, they'll lose money for quite a
2: right.
0: while.
2: Right. But now when I'm watching my Apple, you know, show or whatever, right, mm-hmm. it's popping up to tell me that, you know, this WNBA game is starting right now, you know, which wasn't there 3 years ago.
0: No, it's definitely growing. It's definitely in a better spot. They're doing expansion. And they're being covered by some sports places, and a lot of other places like to cover them because of the drama. But yeah, it's definitely taking steps forward. I think it's great, and I think they're, you know, as the stars get bigger and continue to get bigger, more importantly, as the world gets better and the competition gets better because of that, we should be able to see some growth there.
2: All right. It'll be interesting to see. I think, you know, men's baseball struggled mm-hmm. for a long time, partly because they just hold on to like everything from history, like with a death grip about doing anything to make the game more exciting, right? Or to speed it up a little or to do. Now I feel like there's a new era of that, like not quite that same.
0: It might not even play next year.
2: So I know that that's
0: you gotta keep that in mind
2: for sure. But it's too bad because if they don't, they're stalling what I think they've had in a momentum department that could take years to get back to.
0: Well, I know it feels that way, but St. Louis would tell you opposite of that it's going in the exact opposite direction in terms of momentum and costs going up, and people are going to the games less and less, pre-COVID numbers in some cases. Or COVID, post-COVID numbers coming right out of the pandemic. A lot of people are turned off by the fact that the Dodgers have like all Cy Youngs and their Cy Young winners in their, and a billion-dollar player who's barely doesn't count that much against their salary cap because he's going to get a billion later. They have a lot of problems they got to sort out. And people like you and me, we don't watch as much baseball as we probably think we do, or that we follow it a little bit, but they're not getting my eyeballs very much.
2: All right, fair enough. I, from a Cardinals fan perspective, you're absolutely right. It has less to do with any kind of holding on to the ancient history as it does to just putting a winning product out on the field, something that you can be excited about, right? The Cubs, you know, seem to be a singular organization that had, you know, a history that was built on like the lovable losers kind of thing. People would show up, and I mean, they got their World Series and all that, but I mean, that doesn't seem to be the recipe for anybody else.
0: In the big cities, if you're winning, you do gangbusters, and if you're losing, you do better than everybody else. So the big cities are all lovable losers. The small cities are fair weather. The attendance is always high in New York, even when they suck, you know. And the Yankees aren't going to ever have attendance problems, or the Dodgers. The Marlins always will until they, you know, have a nice run, and then they're packed again, and then they'll suck, and they. It's the big cities. Baseball just doesn't draw like it did to the medium tiered cities.
2: And there's more of it on TV. Mm-hmm. I mean, you have more access to it.
0: So that doesn't mean people don't love baseball.
2: Yeah, but I mean, you do have more access. It's easier to access
0: games. I can listen to the Cardinals or watch the Cardinals without ever driving down there.
2: All right, let's do this. We've got to take the marquee coffee break. We come back here. I wanted to get your take on we talked a little bit about the dead internet theory. I want to know how the value of real human beings might increase in this new age. If we're less than half of the people on the internet and you're trying to sell things to people, we'll take a look at that. Back with more right after this.
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2: Coming up on 8:50 here on a Tuesday morning, I was reading an article in Fast Company over the weekend we talked about this briefly last week about what's referred to as the dead internet. And in June, they kind of passed a certain number that became the human beings were outnumbered, you know, by the bots. And it went back through, literally, as they were trying to figure out the internet in the '90s and, you know, how were you going to price this? And there were subscriptions talked about. There were all these different things. And we basically made a trade that not, we'll just give away all of our privacy basically over the next 30 years to have this free. And now is that business model going to be flipped on its head with where we are today?
0: Well, we haven't had it free for a while.
2: I meant that was the beginning of it.
0: Yeah, though. I know, but so it's not going to flip. We're already paying and all of that. It could flip back more so to where they drive the prices down a little bit, because now there's a lot more providers and everything. But effectively, the internet is its sole backbone purpose is for them to private parties to collect as much information about us as possible. And that sounds scary and nefarious, and it can be, but it's so that they can better spend their advertising dollars and their efforts to serve the people that they're more likely to convert on their product, or to spend the efforts to convert people that need the converting. So if everybody's doing what they're supposed to do on the up and up, and we believe that everybody's a good steward, when I get on the internet, me not having to look at pants that don't fit me, looking at cars I can't afford, schools that I can't go to, things like that, I would have a better experience because of the things that I want to get or that apply to me are there in front of me. But as you well know, that's not how it works, and not everybody's on the up and up, and many people aren't even good at it. So it's just noise, bad actor, using your information for things they shouldn't. And then, I don't know, but there is a really silver, amazing lining to the cloud of the internet, but it is increasingly tumultuous.
2: Okay. Tumultuous. So according to Human Security's 2026 benchmark report, traffic from AI agents that take action on the web, such as clicking links, filling out forms, and completing tasks, grew 7,851% year over year. Yep. Is there some sort of human, real human value to be had as a customer in this new world? I mean, like, not serving your information for the right size pants to bots, but to actual human

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1: In the Fast Company articles, agents have no eyeballs. They don't linger over a banner ad. They don't feel a flicker of desire or retarget. I mean, they're just clicks and they're just digital footprints. But whereas a human being that has all that, am I worth more than the bots? To the people trying to sell me something.
2: Well, for sure. For sure.
1: So can we capitalize on that? Or is it completely out of our control? As humans?
2: Yeah, it's out of our control.
1: Okay.
2: Yeah, all the way. Because the people serving that know that. We're talking about the high-end people. If you have a restaurant or something, you're not thinking about if a bot is clicking and buying your cheeseburger or not. But like at the high end, yeah, for sure. And they know that stuff. They have heat maps and they've had them for years of where cursors go on the screen. So you can see where the where your website is most busy and where it's the coldest and nobody goes near it. You can choose to, just like the newspaper, above the fold, below the fold. That's what websites are like. The high end, they know that stuff, how long you lingered, if the button hovered, if you pressed a button and backed out, if you played a video for a second or not. Yeah, all that data is absolutely important. It's extremely important.
1: So they call it verified humanity becoming scarce and that a proof of personhood can become a premium product for people.
2: Yeah.
1: They describe a scenario.
2: Mm-hmm.
1: That if it gets to be 90% bots and 10% humans, what are those 10% worth in a different light than what it was 10 years ago or 5 years ago or 2 years ago?
2: Yeah, to use old internet terms for marketing, there were clicks and impressions, right? So mm-hmm. you'd get like a million impressions and then you'd have like 5,000 clicks.
1: Yep.
2: The million was mostly bots back then too, okay, just so you know. It's the 5,000 that were of value. That's why you would pay so much to get those. And now what they've got to do is then divide it into a third pool of those 5,000, how many were real, and we will pay a premium to get there. But Google and the like are going to be in between because you're not going to just search and go right to the place you want to go. You're going to go through their AI bot, and it might be your AI bot going through Google's AI bot to finally get to their AI bot. So I understand that. It's the premise that, hey, me being a real customer is more valuable. True. But I don't know how we get there.
1: Okay. I'll send you the piece. It's just an interesting thought process that, like, you know, that going back to the beginning, maybe, you know, the choice wasn't the best choice, you know, and now we are sitting at a precipice of having some different choices, and we ought to be thinking about it collectively on how to do the smartest thing possible.
2: I think there's maybe a shot of a whole new internet. You know, just where people go, you don't like that? Here, dial into us or whatever, click into us, and we're going to start anew. And some places will come over or they'll straddle and do both, but it'll be controlled by people with the resources to be able to do that too. It's not like we're all going to come together and just build our own internet. We're relying on the people that'll make the money off the internet.
1: I know. It's interesting times. And as a guy who's been in marketing for a long time, it's just, there was a KCAL, a big kind of rock and roll station in California just fired all of their on-air people. They all lost their jobs and they're all going to automated. And I'm like, okay, automated, I have that. It's called Sirius or, you know, XFM or like all the different platforms or I just have my phone and I use my Amazon Music that comes with my Amazon, you know, subscription. What do you think you're going to sell? I look at the owners that make these decisions. Yeah, you can do it. AI can run your radio station.
2: Yeah.
1: And by the time you pay all your ASCAP fees, all your expenses aren't gone. You still have to do all of that stuff to be able to play the music.
2: That's right. And that's why this kind of sort of full circle brings to what a show like this or a station like this has is this is people here talking about things that you know to be true that you can quantify who are supported by advertisers who are in the community doing the thing that you could drive over and see. So it's tangible, it's believable, it has a premium value to a lot of people.
1: I know, but why is that so hard to figure out for folks in our industry?
2: Because everything else is just so easy.
1: Yeah, okay.
2: It's just so easy.
1: Look, that's the danger to all of us. There's no secret message here. I just literally read the story yesterday in Radio Inc. Just felt bad for these people because they are the glue in their community.

0: It's not that song. The song changes every week. And there's so many ways to get to that song without going to that radio station. It's insane.
1: You I don't know hike, what... hike in Europe and listen to Decatur, Illinois, and come back and not miss a beat.
0: There you go. Thanks for joining us today. We really do appreciate it. We'll be back with you bright and early tomorrow morning for our Wednesday edition of Buyers and Company. 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We got the WSOY Community Food Drive Press Conference, the Do Something Great Awards, and we'll see you at National Night Out tonight. 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Don't start caring about
2: me now. Aren't you the guy? 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
3: This is RJ Crace with your stories now. Illinois shoppers will soon have the right to pay with cash at most businesses. The governor has signed a new law requiring retailers that conduct in-person sales to accept cash for purchases under $500 starting in 2028. Businesses won't have to accept bills larger than $20. Exceptions include self-checkout lanes, online purchases, and membership-only businesses. Supporters say the law protects consumers who rely on cash for everyday purchases. A federal judge says Illinois does not have to hand over its complete unredacted voter registration database to the Trump administration. The judge ruled the Justice Department failed to provide a legitimate reason for seeking the information. The feds say they need the voter files to determine whether states are complying with federal laws requiring them to purge their voter rolls of ineligible voters, including non-citizens. More stories, podcasts, and videos at nowdecatur.com.
4: The acting attorney general may soon get a thumbs up. I'm Dave Anthony, Fox News, from the Republican-led Senate Judiciary Committee.
5: Todd Blanche's Justice Department has reprioritized the safety of Americans after the Biden administration opened borders to violent criminals.
4: So Chairman Chuck Grassley and other GOP senators plan to vote to advance Blanche's nomination to be the full-time AG to the full Senate, including two Republicans who had refused to vote yes until Blanche formally rescinded the anti-weaponization fund that was part of the Trump IRS tax settlement to compensate those claiming to be political targets of the Biden Justice Department. Concerned it could pay January 6th rioters. Well, Democratic Senator Dick Durbin is still worried.
6: The parties could still sue to enforce the agreement, and the Cop Beaters Fund can easily be revived with a new order from the Department of Justice 15 minutes after Mr. Blanche is confirmed as Attorney General.
4: There is another stock market surge this morning. The Dow is up more than 500 points. It hit a new all-time high this morning as prices for oil fall again more than 5%, with Treasury Secretary Scott Bessent saying today there could be a deal by tomorrow to get Iran to agree to allow shipping to flow freely through the Strait of Hormuz. However, two more ships reportedly attacked today, and Iran insists it's not holding talks with the U.S.
7: Reports indicate Iran and Oman are nearing a deal regarding control of the Strait of Hormuz and splitting service fees between them. It's not clear if these terms would be acceptable to the Trump administration that has maintained zero fees should be charged in this international waterway.
4: Fox's Trey Yinks. There's also growing concern Iran could be cyber attacking us.
8: Minnesota has reported attacks on roughly 30 water systems, while Michigan has confirmed 9 incidents, 7 states in total. The FBI has warned that Iranian-affiliated cyber actors are targeting internet-connected industrial control systems used by U.S. critical infrastructure, including water and wastewater facilities.
4: That's Jennifer Griffin. 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
20: Does not include refrigerant evacuation, fully charged, which may require additional charges.
21: Look for a little bit of patchy fog out the door early this morning. Otherwise, mostly sunny into this afternoon. Daytime highs top out at 86. Mostly clear and pleasant tonight. Lows drop down to 64. A lot of sunshine on Wednesday. Look for highs at around 86 again. But Wednesday night into Thursday morning, we'll bring back in a chance for some showers and storms. Otherwise, mostly cloudy Thursday afternoon with daytime highs around 81. I'm meteorologist J.C. Foltz.

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5: I'm Gianna Gelosi with your Fox True Crime Minute. A Texas man who's facing a capital murder charge in connection with the death of his pregnant wife has fled the country. On May 4th, the attorney for Lee Mongerson Gilley says his client cut off his ankle monitor before boarding a plane to Canada and then flew from Canada to Italy, where he was taken into custody by authorities. There, he allegedly told officials that he was seeking asylum because he was being wrongfully prosecuted and feared he would face the death penalty. The 39-year-old was charged with capital murder in 2025 in connection with the killing of his pregnant wife, Christina Bauer Gilley, on October 7, 2024. Gilley initially told police that she died of an overdose and he attempted to perform CPR. An autopsy suggested otherwise. She had trauma to her neck and face more consistent with strangulation. Gilley was arrested in 2024, released on $1 million bail, and required to wear that ankle monitor. In 2025, prosecutors say he spoke with a woman about a plan to flee to Mexico. 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I'm Gianna Gelosi with your Fox True Crime Minute.
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7: On July 27th, 1976, after months of legal wrangling, former Beatle John Lennon finally won residency in the U.S.
8: Well, it's great to be legal again. 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Good.
9: You want
8: thank
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8: 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And I can go visit the relatives and come back with safety now with the green card. How do you feel?
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Look for a little bit of patchy fog out the door early this morning. Otherwise, mostly sunny into this afternoon. Daytime highs top out at 86. Mostly clear and pleasant tonight. Lows drop down to 64. A lot of sunshine on Wednesday. Look for highs at around 86 again. But Wednesday night into Thursday morning, we'll bring back in a chance for some showers and storms. Otherwise, mostly cloudy Thursday afternoon with daytime highs around 81. I'm meteorologist J.C. Foltz.

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1: We're trading now at 445. December new crop corn down 4 3/4 at 467 3/4. March corn down 4 3/4 at 483.5. November soybeans down 16 cents at 11.76 1/4. January soybeans down 16 cents at 11.91. And March soybeans down 14.5, trading now at 11.97 1/4. September wheat down 12 1/4 at 638.5. September soybean meal down $3.10 a ton at $312.30. September oil down 42 cents a pound at $68.37. August live cattle now turned green, up 7.5 cents now at $231.17. October live cattle up a dime at $226.82. Feeder cattle also turning around, up 77.5 cents in the August at $348.60 trading. October feeder cattle up a half a dollar at $334.22. August lean hogs up 20 cents at $97.72, and October lean hogs up 2.5 cents at $83.70. The Dow Jones is up 570 points at 53,903. The dollar down 2 1/10 points. Crude oil down $4.35 a barrel at $75.98. Gold is also higher today, up $37 an ounce at $40.71. Silver up $2.13 an ounce at $59.99. That's your market update during the mid-morning here on your Ag Check radio station. Once again, while we check on ag, thanks a lot for joining us, and stay right where you are.

0: what it is. It is Tyrus filling in for Brian Kilmeade on the Brian Kilmeade Show. Very excited for this opportunity today. And again, I always want to talk about, you know, it's the summer's coming towards the end, although the heat doesn't quite feel like it as we get ready to go into August, and a lot of kids are getting ready to go back to school and stuff. Please take the time when you can to enjoy that beautiful thing called the sun. Go outside, step on that crunchy green stuff called grass. Get back out. Don't stay at home. Leave the couch alone. It's not going anywhere. Put the tablet down. Explore this beautiful country that we have. And go see things, you know, and experience things. And let's get back to, like, I like to listen to my Red Sox on the radio. I hang out in the backyard when I'm actually get a chance to be home, get a little sun on my face, or tinker with my fish tanks, or watch my kids chase their dreams. You know, those things that is afforded to you because we are in the greatest country in the universe. That is the United States of America. And we're allowed to do things and say things and speak our mind and own guns and eat ice cream and just be in the game of the pursuit of happiness. This is the only place in the world where you can change your life with hard work, a dash of luck, and a positive attitude. And the luck is optional. This is Tyrus filling in for Brian Kilmeade on the Brian Kilmeade Show.
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0: This is RJ Crace with your stories now. Illinois workers called for jury duty will soon receive better financial protection. The governor has signed a new law requiring employers with more than 25 employees to pay workers their full wages while they serve on a jury. Small businesses with 25 or fewer employees are exempt. The law takes effect immediately. It's intended to ensure people can do their civic duty without sacrificing their paycheck. Illinois families can save money on back-to-school shopping during the state's sales tax holiday, August 7th through 16th. During those 10 days, the state's sales tax on qualifying school supplies and clothing will drop from 6.25% to 1.25%, although local sales taxes will still apply. The tax break covers school supplies of any price and clothing and shoes costing less than $125 per item. 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
1: Democrats are not happy at the Senate. I'm Dave Anthony, Fox News.
2: Today, I think, is a sad and embarrassing day.
1: Sheldon Whitehouse and other Democrats on the Judiciary Committee will soon be outvoted on advancing Acting Attorney General Todd Blanche's nomination to the full Senate.
2: Probably the most discreditable person ever to seek the office of Attorney General of the United States.
1: Republicans have praised Blanche for crackdowns on crime and immigration enforcement. And two GOP senators who threatened to vote against him now support Blanche, including John Cornyn.
3: I asked for written assurances that clarifies the scope of the parties to the IRS audit agreement and permanently ends the weaponization fund.
1: Though President Trump still supports that fund and may try to bring it back, compensating those who claim they were politically prosecuted by the government. They're voting in primaries in five states, with a Senate race in Michigan getting the most attention.
4: Abdul El-Sayed rejects the socialist label, but he is the candidate of choice of the DSA in Michigan's Senate race. He wants to abolish ICE, cut off USAID to Israel, and has made Medicare for All one of his signature campaign issues. Congresswoman Haley Stevens is the moderate establishment candidate, and one of her main arguments on the campaign trail has been that she has never lost a race to a Republican, and she gives Democrats the best shot at holding on to Michigan's Senate seat.
1: And that's Fox's Garrett Tenney in Detroit. Oil prices are falling again as stocks surge again. The Dow hit an all-time high. Reacting to this development, Fox Business Network's Lauren Simonetti details trying to end the Iran conflict.
5: Treasury Secretary Scott Bessent says the U.S. may have a deal with Iran tomorrow to open the Strait of Hormuz. Tehran denies it is in negotiations with the U.S., but does say it is talking with Oman about moving ships through the strait.
1: However, there are reports two more ships were attacked in the strait today. One caught fire and a crew member went missing. America's listening to Fox News.
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7: 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McKenna later died from T-cell lymphoma, leaving his wife, Dina, and two daughters. Tunnel to Towers honored Sergeant McKenna. 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
9: 1 year ago, Cardinal Robert Prevost was elected Pope Leo XIV as the first American to ever become the Bishop of Rome. In the first official biography of the Pope, author Elise Allen says Leo has a special message to American Catholics.
10: Building friendship, building community, remembering that in spite of our differences, we can be friends and we can treat each other as human beings. You know, I think that's his big message.
9: And it's a message that has been tested and making headlines in the last few weeks as the Pope and President Trump sparred over disagreements about the war in Iran. Allen was the first journalist to have a lengthy interview with Pope Leo after his election, and she says Leo has a quiet strength that may surprise people, but one that can take on the world leaders. He was well prepared to stand his ground even against the President of the United States.
10: I think Leo, you know, was not entirely surprised by that, but he also said very clearly he is not trying to attack anybody with what he says. He's trying to preach the gospel, and I think he sincerely means that.
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11: In the 1970s and 80s, one of the most successful songwriting duos was Elton John and Bernie Taupin. Elton John discusses their music composing relationship.
12: He writes the lyrics first and gives them to me, and then I write the songs for them. In the old days, I would slice bits of verses out and cut things here and there. It's not so bad now, but it's always been lyrics first. Very, very rarely has I ever sometimes suggested a title for a song or maybe a melody, but Don't Go Breaking My Heart is the only one I can think of. And I enjoy that process. People say, you know, why don't you write your own lyrics? Well, I don't really want to. I enjoy writing with Bernie. I love it. And it's a magical, and he's one of my dearest friends, and I love him so much. But why would I want to change something that gives me so much pleasure?
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0: Look for a little bit of patchy fog out the door early this morning. Otherwise, mostly sunny into this afternoon. Daytime highs top out at 86. Mostly clear and pleasant tonight. Lows drop down to 64. A lot of sunshine on Wednesday. Look for highs at around 86 again. But Wednesday night into Thursday morning, we'll bring back in a chance for some showers and storms. Otherwise, mostly cloudy Thursday afternoon with daytime highs around 81. I'm meteorologist J.C. Foltz.
1: I'm Therese Crowley. The Senate Judiciary Committee voting 12 to 10 to advance President Trump's former personal lawyer, Todd Blanche, for attorney general. Five states holding primaries to the Justice Department Civil Rights Division, monitoring four Michigan cities' polling sites, including Detroit and Hamtramck, with a left versus far left Democrat Senate primary. Fox's Garrett Tenney.
2: Abdul El-Sayed rejects the socialist label, but he is the candidate of choice of the DSA in Michigan's Senate race. He wants to abolish ICE, cut off U.S. aid to Israel, and has made Medicare for All one of his signature campaign issues.
1: Versus Congresswoman Haley Stevens, who says she's never lost a race to a Republican to take on GOP Congressman Mike Rogers for the Senate. President Trump says today's peace talks are giving Iran every last chance to make a deal before decapitation. 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
4: I'm John Rooney, and last night at Yankee Stadium in New York, the Cardinals had a 6-0 lead, only to lose that lead as the Yankees got 3 in the 5th and 4 in the 7th inning. The newest Yankee, Luis Garcia Jr., over from the Nationals, hit a 2-run homer off George Soriano to put New York up 7-6. But the Cardinals batted around plus 1 and scored 7 in the 8th inning to beat the Yankees 13-7. What a night for Alec Burleson. 6 runs batted in with 3 2-run homers. A 3-run homer for Nathan Church in a 3-hit ball game. Jimmy Crooks hit his 4th home run of the year as the Cardinals put 13 hits up and beat the Yankees 13-7. In game 2 of the series, the Cardinals will face Ryan Weathers. He's 4-7. We'll be on the air at 5:10 Central Time today. 5:55, Mike Claiborne will go over the lineups. Now I'll bring you the first pitch at 6:05 after a Redbird winner 13-7.
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3: What it is, this is Tyrus filling in from Brian Kilmeade today. This has been an absolute blast. I hope I've piqued your interest and hopefully given you some information that you can process. Again, I always love the conversation, and I love talking to our guests about a lot of different things. And the idea is to have an exchange of ideas, learn something new, and not always be right. I don't always have the answers, and I don't pretend to be, and I think that's one of the things that we – maybe that's why I'm doing so well in this career, is that I just keep it real. Common sense means something, and I love a good conversation. And I do like to learn new things, and I don't always know everything, and nor should I. But you have to have an open mind. You can't be an absolutist. You can't – someone says something you don't like, maybe you should listen to it twice because maybe there is some common ground. And you can disagree. You should disagree. That's the only way this thing works. And if you want to continue the conversation with me and check out who I am and what I do, you can – you know, I got my Planet Tyrus podcast, which is going crazy. I think we're closing in on 125,000 subscriptions, which is awesome in a short amount of time. You can watch Planet Tyrus on YouTube, listen to it on Spotify, Apple, Fox One, and wherever podcasts are playing. But this has been an absolute blast. Thank you for your time today, America. And I'll be back soon. Actually, maybe in 24 hours. Who knows? Check it out. This has been Tyrus on the Brian Kilmeade Show.
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2: This is the Markley, Van Camp, and Robbins Show. I'm Scott Robbins. Right over there is David Van Camp. Jamie Markley on special assignment. He's back on this show tomorrow.
3: Yes, he is. Well, you know, during the summertime, as it warms up, it's easy to feel like you're just sweating through the sheets every night. 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
2: Yeah, I switched. 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Pretty immediate.

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1: Big primary happening in Michigan today between Haley Stevens and the Islamist left-winger Abdul El-Sayed.
2: Communist.
1: And... CBS News asked Haley Stevens, hey, on election day, hey, why should Michiganders vote for you, or why shouldn't they be picking Abdul El-Sayed? And here we go.
3: Your opponent,
4: sir,
3: Abdul El-Sayed. Why shouldn't Democrats be picking him?
4: I'm not even going to get into that right now. I would say that there are some differences between us. I think some of those have been aired out.
1: Well, it's election day.
2: Yeah.
1: You should probably let people know.
2: Yeah, what those things are.
1: What are those differences? Yeah, that's quite a thing.
2: Squeaky little voice.
1: Yeah. Well, she's a cartoon character, man. All right.
2: It is.
1: It's time to get to Nimrod's in the news.
5: When the going gets tough.
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6: I love the poorly educated.
1: All right, so a woman got a box of Huggies. She's got a four-week-old at home. Obviously, you go through a lot of diapers. So she went to Target. She got it. She opened it up, and there was just old used clothes in there. So the thinking is that somebody went and bought it, re-glued the package shut, and is selling the diapers, returning the box for cash.
2: Yeah.
1: Whoever does that, I don't know, we need to change this particular segment to just Monsters in the News.
2: Monsters in the News. Bad person. Yeah, that's bad.
1: That's no news.
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10: This is RJ Crace with your stories now. Illinois shoppers will soon have the right to pay with cash at most businesses. The governor has signed a new law requiring retailers that conduct in-person sales to accept cash for purchases under $500 starting in 2028. Businesses won't have to accept bills larger than $20. Exceptions include self-checkout lanes, online purchases, and membership-only businesses. Supporters say the law protects consumers who rely on cash for everyday purchases. A federal judge says Illinois does not have to hand over its complete unredacted voter registration database to the Trump administration. The judge ruled the Justice Department failed to provide a legitimate reason for seeking the information. The feds say they need the voter files to determine whether states are complying with federal laws requiring them to purge their voter rolls of ineligible voters, including non-citizens. More stories, podcasts, and videos at NowDecatur.com.
11: Massive healthcare fraud exposed. I'm Jack Callahan, Fox News. The Justice Department says 19 people have been charged with defrauding Pennsylvania's Medicaid program of more than $4 million, billing the state for home health care that was either not needed or not provided. Dr. Mehmet Oz, the head of the National Center for Medicare and Medicaid Services, says blame the pandemic.
12: COVID appears to have unleashed massive fraud through grifters because criminals knew the federal government would not follow up on the money that was spending out. We told the world we were open for fraud and they could start harpooning us with their spears. No mas, no more.
11: Assistant Attorney General Colin McDonald says in some cases patients conspired

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3: I love the poorly educated.

0: if they say, no, I'm not drinking. I just had some NyQuil. Right. Well, police in Florida arrested a 35-year-old guy named Christopher Chofalo and showed him video of a burglary at a Cuban restaurant. He looked at the video and said, oh, yeah, I broke into the business a while back. I thought it looked familiar. Yeah, that's me. You got me.
1: Oh, my gosh.
0: Yeah. Now, he's been arrested nearly 20 times in Miami-Dade County. About half were alleged burglaries and robberies, so he's facing charges. But at least he was honest about it.
2: Right. Well, yeah.
0: He's like, yeah, that's me. 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
5: The acting attorney general is a step closer to confirmation. I'm Jack Callahan, Fox News. The Senate Judiciary Committee voting today to send Todd Blanche's nomination to the Senate floor. The committee votes 10 to 12, right down party lines.
6: Committee Chair Republican Chuck Grassley.
7: I'm not only voting to advance Todd Blanche's nomination, I'm voting for the safety of the American people.
6: Ranking Member Democrat Dick Durbin.
8: Mr. Blanche continues to operate as the president's personal lawyer, treating the Justice Department like a law firm serving one client.
6: The vote followed a breakthrough with holdout Republicans, Senators John Cornyn and Tom Tillis, over now settled concerns of an anti-weaponization fund tied to President Trump's IRS lawsuit settlement.
5: Fox's Jeff Manasso, the full Senate vote expected later this week. The Justice Department's Health Care Fraud Task Force has charged 19 people with cheating Pennsylvania's Medicaid system out of more than $4 million.
9: In one case, we charged two home health aides and two purported patients with causing over $400,000 in false claims to Medicaid for services the aides supposedly performed when, get this, they were actually hospitalized, working at other jobs, and even in jail.
5: Assistant Attorney General Colin McDonald. Iran's foreign ministry says talks with Oman on opening the Strait of Hormuz are making progress on

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0: We'll continue with a mostly sunny sky for the rest of this afternoon. Look for daytime highs today up to around 86. Mostly clear and pleasant tonight. Lows drop down to 64. A lot of sunshine on Wednesday. Daytime highs up to around 86. But Wednesday night, at least into the first part of the day on Thursday, will bring back in a chance for some showers and storms. Otherwise, mostly cloudy Thursday afternoon with a high of around 81. I'm meteorologist JC Foltz. Have a great day.
1: I'm John Saucier. The Senate Judiciary Committee voting in favor of moving forward with the nomination of Todd Blanche to be the next U.S. Attorney General this morning. The committee voting right down party lines. 12 Republicans voting to approve of the nomination.
2: The ayes are 12, the nays are 10.
3: The nomination will be favorably reported.
1: So there you go. In Michigan, residents deciding who they want to advance to November's general election for an open seat in the Senate. Progressive Abdul El-Sayed is facing off against Michigan Representative Haley Stevens for the Democratic nomination. Or Michigan Republican Senate candidate Mike Rogers criticizing both Democratic candidates as too radical.
4: The media spent a long time trying to separate the two as one is moderate and one is, as I've been saying, a special sauce of crazy. Well, guess what? They've just proven that they are both right out of the same mold.
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6: A big day on Wall Street. I'm Jack Callahan, Fox News. An hour before the close, the Dow Jones Industrial Average is up more than 1,000 points. NASDAQ is more than 700 points higher. The S&P 500, also in record territory, up about 145 points. The market's buoyed by word earlier in the day from Treasury Secretary Bessent that an agreement to open the Strait of Hormuz is close. Talks between Iran and Oman about the Strait have been productive, according to Iran's foreign ministry. President Trump has warned Tehran these talks are their last chance to avoid what he called decapitation. Iran, though, is suspected of sponsoring cyber attacks on some U.S. water supplies.
7: Federal agencies have warned that Iranian-affiliated cyber actors are targeting critical infrastructure, including water and wastewater facilities. Minnesota has reported attacks on roughly 30 water systems, while Michigan has confirmed 9 incidents.
6: Fox's Jennifer Griffin at the Pentagon, a setback for the Trump administration's attempts to roll back the so-called Green New Deal.
8: A divided U.S. Circuit Court of Appeals for D.C. says the Trump administration improperly ended billions of dollars in clean energy products, siding with Climate United Fund and other nonprofits. The program dates back to the Biden administration as part of its efforts to reduce greenhouse gas emissions. President Trump and EPA Administrator Lee Zeldin accused the Greenhouse Gas Reduction Fund of mismanagement and potential fraud, freezing billions of dollars before terminating their grants.
6: The ruling will be appealed to the Supreme Court. The Justice Department charging 19 people in the Philadelphia area with defrauding Medicaid out of more than $4 million.
9: Now, we're facing a personal care services crisis around the country. The surge in enrollment of individuals in these and programs is stunning. So shocking, we have to double-check our numbers. We don't think it's possible it is happening, but it is.
6: It's Dr. Mehmet Oz of the Center for Medicaid and Medicare. 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
1: 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Heroes like U.S. Army Sergeant William Bernard McKenna, exposed to burn pits. McKenna later died from T-cell lymphoma, leaving his wife, Dina, and two daughters. Tunnel to Towers honored Sergeant McKenna. They paid off the family's mortgage in honor of all of his sacrifice. Donate $11 a month. 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
2: We'll continue with the mostly sunny sky for the rest of this afternoon. Look for daytime highs today up to around 86. Mostly clear and pleasant tonight. Lows drop down to 64. A lot of sunshine on Wednesday. Daytime highs up to around 86. But Wednesday night, at least into the first part of the day on Thursday, will bring back in a chance for some showers and storms. Otherwise, mostly cloudy Thursday afternoon with a high of around 81. I'm meteorologist JC Foltz. Have a great day.

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3: This is RJ Crace with your stories now. Illinois shoppers will soon have the right to pay with cash at most businesses. The governor has signed a new law requiring retailers that conduct in-person sales to accept cash for purchases under $500 starting in 2028. Businesses won't have to accept bills larger than $20. Exceptions include self-checkout lanes, online purchases, and membership-only businesses. Supporters say the law protects consumers who rely on cash for everyday purchases. A federal judge says Illinois does not have to hand over its complete unredacted voter registration database to the Trump administration. The judge ruled the Justice Department failed to provide a legitimate reason for seeking the information. The feds say they need the voter files to determine whether states are complying with federal laws requiring them to purge their voter rolls of ineligible voters, including non-citizens. More stories, podcasts, and videos at NowDecatur.com.
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4: New records on Wall Street. I'm Jack Callahan, Fox News. Dow Jones Industrial Average showed officially closing 940 points higher today, cresting 54,000 for the first time ever. The S&P 500 up 139 points to close at 7739, also a record. NASDAQ closed 669 points higher. Crude oil prices down about 5% today. The national average price for a gallon of gasoline slightly lower. The optimism over assurances from the administration that an agreement with Iran to open the Strait of Hormuz is close.
5: Administration officials continue to be confident that a deal for free passage of all commercial shipping through that strait is really on the horizon, that such a deal could be signed as early as tomorrow. In the meantime, CENTCOM continues its tough blockade of Iran and all of its ports. Iran, in the meantime, continues to insist it is not negotiating directly with the U.S., but Iranian officials say they are negotiating with Oman.
4: Fox's Steve Harrigan in Tel Aviv. The Justice Department's healthcare fraud task force says it's busted a costly healthcare fraud ring in Philadelphia.
6: We are announcing criminal charges against 19 defendants for fraudulent home healthcare schemes that targeted Pennsylvania's Medicaid fraud program and resulted in over $4 million of fraud.
4: Assistant Attorney General Colin McDonald says one of the defendants had billed Medicaid for providing elder care while he was in jail. Senate Judiciary Committee voting along party lines today to recommend the full Senate vote to confirm Acting Attorney General Todd Blanche.
7: Todd Blanche gets a favorable nomination out of the Judiciary Committee. 12-10, all Republicans voting yes. And now this will go to the full Senate floor where he is expected to be confirmed later this week.
4: Fox's David Spott, the L.A. Fire Department concluding last year's deadly Eaton fire started by sparks from a Southern California Edison transmission tower. 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
2: Optimism for an Iran deal. On Jack Callahan, Fox News, the Trump administration says it believes there will be a deal with Iran soon, allowing ships to safely transit the Strait of Hormuz. Treasury Secretary Bessent saying the deal could come in a day or two. Iran's foreign ministry says talks with Oman have made progress. Crude oil prices fell another 5% today. The average price of gas ticked down a bit. And Energy Secretary Wright says fuel prices should be coming down in the weeks ahead. All of that fueling a huge day on Wall Street.
3: The Dow skyrocketing 908 points. S&P gaining 136. NASDAQ surging 671.
2: Fox's Laura Cantor reports those were record closes for the Dow and the S&P 500. The Justice Department charging 19 people with defrauding Pennsylvania's Medicaid program of more than $4 million. Is billing the state for home health care either not needed or not provided. Dr. Mehmet Oz, the head of the Center for Medicare and Medicaid Services, says blame the pandemic.
4: COVID appears to have unleashed massive fraud through grifters because criminals knew the federal government would not follow up on the money that was spending out. We told the world we were open for fraud and they could start harpooning us with their spears. No mas, no more.
2: An assistant attorney general says in some cases patients conspired with the fraudsters and shared in the payments. The Senate Judiciary Committee advances the nomination of acting attorney general Todd Blanche on a party line vote.
5: They voted 12 to 10. All Republicans voted to advance Todd Blanche's nomination to the full Senate floor, which will happen later this week. All Democrats opposed this nomination. We heard a lot about the controversial $1.8 billion taxpayer fund that Todd Blanche said no longer exists anymore.
2: Fox's David Spott, a federal appeals court ruling the Trump administration was not authorized to cancel certain green energy projects that had been pushed by the Biden administration. 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
2: President Trump headed for the West Coast. He's to attend a fundraiser in Los Angeles. Before leaving Washington, again calling on Congress to cancel its summer recess until it passes the Save America Act to mandate voter ID. But Senate Majority Leader John Thune says the numbers aren't there.
7: There are no Democrats who are going to vote for this. All 47 voted against the Save Act five times. So let's make this an issue in the campaign. How about we go out and turn our fire on Democrats and make it about them opposing the SAVE Act?
2: The president has called the SAVE Act the most important legislation before the Congress. An Ohio congressman embroiled in a bitter family dispute is asking the House to investigate him.
8: Ohio Rep. Republican Max Miller posting on X that he's filed paperwork for the House Ethics Committee to formally investigate.

0: investigate him amid calls for Miller, who's up for re-election, to step down over domestic violence and abuse allegations by his ex-wife, Emily Moreno, the daughter of Ohio Republican Senator Bernie Moreno, who on Monday called Miller unfit for office. The allegations in a bitter divorce and child custody battle that Miller's denied. The Ethics Committee also noting that the fact that it's investigating the allegations doesn't indicate that any violation has occurred. Jeff Manasso, Fox News.
1: The fire department in Los Angeles says it's identified the cause of last year's deadly Eaton fire, saying Southern California Edison equipment sparked it. The fire killed 19 people. The number of buildings destroyed in Washington State's wildfires has reached 700, and there's been an arrest. The Spokane County Sheriff's Office says a 37-year-old ex-con has been charged with first-degree arson for the Old Trails fire. If the lettuce doesn't get you, the peppers might. Chipotle says it's removing jalapenos from some of its restaurants after determining they could potentially be tied to a salmonella outbreak. I'm Jack Callahan, and this is Fox News.
2: We'll continue with the mostly sunny sky for the rest of this afternoon. Look for daytime highs today up to around 86. Mostly clear and pleasant tonight. Lows drop down to 64. A lot of sunshine on Wednesday. Daytime highs up to around 86. But Wednesday night, at least into the first part of the day on Thursday, will bring back in a chance for some showers and storms. Otherwise, mostly cloudy Thursday afternoon with a high of around 81. I'm meteorologist JC Fultz. Have a great day.
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4: I am everyday people. 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We're 119 episodes and more than 450 guests into this thing since starting January 5th, still having a ball. I'm Jim Rosso, vice president at the News Gazette since 93. That's editor Jeff D'Alessio, been here since 94. Ed Bond is our producer, been here for about five decades. Here till 5 on DWS in Champaign, WSOY in Decatur, streaming worldwide. Tag along on social media, just search for the News Gazette, TikTok, Snapchat, Instagram, Facebook. That's where today, inspired by yesterday's wonderful chat with Sam Ellsworth, we posted some photos from goalposts coming down after Illinois beat Michigan in 83. The comments from our followers have been wonderful. Jeff D'Alessio, any stick out to you?
5: Yeah, there's a bunch. Here's two of them. My favorites are one, only time I've ever seen my dad drunk at that game. And the second one is better question, who didn't go? A woman who was pregnant with her first son. And we're headed to Pasadena, and nothing was stopping us from going. So. Oh,
4: good stuff. Go ahead and weigh in if you want to. A lot of folks still remember those glorious days. Today's front page newsmaker. He was our very first guest on News Gazette Radio 8 months ago, and his timing is as perfect today as it was then. On Friday, D'Alessio's 16-page special section, How to Save College Sports, publishes in the News Gazette. Warm welcome to Illini Athletic Director Josh Whitman, who I do believe, if I remember right, was part of a goalpost celebration in 98. How much fun was that, Josh?
6: It was pretty exciting. It's good to be with you, gents. How are you?
5: Good. Thanks, Josh. This is Jeff. So all signs seem to point to the Protect College Sports Act passing the Senate sometime soon. Are you more optimistic about his chances of becoming law than you were a few weeks ago?
6: Definitely more optimistic than I was. I think, you know, it was the subject of a lot of conversation over the last 2 weeks. I give a lot of credit to all the various stakeholders. There was a lot of compromise. There was a lot of earnest discussion. I think everybody went into the negotiations with good intentions and seeking to get to a good place and ultimately feel really good about where we've landed. Now it becomes about moving past the substance of the bill and really moving into the advocacy stage and trying to put ourselves in a position to lift it through Congress and get it across the finish line, which, as we know, in today's day and age is not always the easiest thing to do.
5: Right. Does this bill solve or at least attempt to solve most or all of what you'd consider to be the biggest challenges facing college athletics?
6: Well, all is a big word, but I think it certainly takes really meaningful steps towards many of the biggest challenges facing college athletics. It addresses the NCAA's ability to manage its own house and promulgate rules around basic things like eligibility, transfers. It attempts to regulate agents. It manages head coach departures during the season in football. It takes steps to memorialize the House settlement and some of the key provisions that came out of that, including the opportunity to share revenue with our student athletes. It grows that number through the application of a couple of additional pools of resources, one that would be used exclusively to retain student athletes, mm-hmm. and a third that would be used to retain student athletes competing in non-revenue sports. It creates stability around the conference structures, essentially locks in conference membership, at least for what I would call lateral movement of A4 member to A4 member. It keeps private equity and third parties on the sidelines and doesn't allow them to create the quote-unquote super leagues that we've heard a lot talked about here over the last several years. So there's a lot of really good stuff in it. Again, is any bill perfect? No. But it is the result of a lot of compromise from a lot of different people, and we feel really good about the substance of it, and now we've got to do our work to try and get it passed.
5: As it stands now, schools will be allowed to share close to $50 million in revenue, and you broke it down there with student athletes, up from the current $21.3 million. How challenging will that be to come up with that much money, or have you been anticipating this is where things would land in the long term?
6: Well, we've certainly been anticipating the idea that we needed the cap to grow. I think the system has proven that over the last 12 months, the first 12 months that the cap was in existence. So many schools, including Illinois, have been working really hard to facilitate third-party NIL deals that are legitimate, that pass muster by the College Sports Commission and the NIL Go clearinghouse. But a lot of that could be avoided if schools were in a position to directly compensate student athletes for their NIL mm-hmm. past the number that's been set previously. And so it would just create a more efficient system, a system that's more, I saw a term recently, intellectually honest about how we are compensating student athletes and for what we are compensating them. And there's, again, we're still not quite where we want to be on all of those fronts, but, you know, it's a real number and one that we would have to work to meet. But no school has the obligation to fully fund that either. And so it gives schools flexibility to fund that at the level that makes sense for them. And certainly Illinois would hope to be at the top end of that.
7: Kicking off News Gazette Radio with Josh Whitman, our 2017 40 Under 40 Man of the Year, who celebrates a birthday on Wednesday.
5: Oh, happy birthday. Put your attorney hat on for a minute. Does this limit or eliminate all the court cases that the NCAA keeps finding itself in?
6: It may not eliminate all of them, but it does include, and I'm glad you brought that up because I should have mentioned that in my opening. But it does include a set of antitrust protections that would be very helpful to providing some stability and predictability around the college athletics ecosystem. And so a lot of those things that I just mentioned without this could become, and in some cases have become, the subject of litigation. And so being able to implement an eligibility model that it takes the new 5-year age-based model and puts it into federal law, just as an example. It takes the transfer regulation and puts it into federal law, and it exempts those things from antitrust challenge, which would be very helpful. It takes the dollar figures that we were just talking about in the various revenue pools available to the student athletes and exempts those from antitrust challenge. And it also creates a lot of preemption, meaning that it dictates which parts of the law would preclude or preempt state law in similar areas. And so you would also see a lot of state law that has been passed over the last few years trying to put each state's institutions into a more competitive position, become less relevant, in some cases not at all relevant, which would be very helpful. And so, it's not foolproof. There are still some areas where we could be subject to challenge, but it would go a long way. Certainly, antitrust has become the popular vehicle for the most meaningful litigation against the NCAA and the conferences, and this would help us on a lot of that front.
5: Okay, last one for me. What conversations, if any, have you had internally about since the Colorado ruling on Friday about 5 for 5? Do you have any athletes that would like to get their fifth year?
6: I suspect we might. It's still, I would say, premature to speculate on where that's all going to land. As you would imagine, the NCAA has some more steps to take here in that litigation, including, you know, various appeals and the like. And so for now, we're counseling a wait-and-see approach and showing some patience here to let things play out. It's a little bit unusual just to have such a widespread eligibility issue bubbled to the surface just in the midst of competitive seasons as people are coming back to campus and making decisions. And so it is happening real time, and it's changing in real time. And so we just got to do a good job of staying abreast of the latest and making good decisions each day about what the right steps are to take on that given day and how things might change by the next day.
7: Josh Whitman, much appreciated. Join us on the eve of another athletic season, the soccer exhibition tomorrow. Looking forward to that. Looking forward to the Friday special section, How to Fix College Sports. Thanks for weighing in on that.
6: No, I appreciate it, guys. Thanks again.
5: Thanks, Josh.
6: All as well.
5: Yep.
6: Okay, take care.
7: Josh Whitman, certainly at the forefront of much college change, and Illinois has a well-versed and well-spoken man leading the way.
5: I'm eager to talk to one of the kind of mid-major ADs about this because I'm curious about what kind of – how big the gap's going to be after, mm-hmm. you know, we're talking about spending $50 million on athletes. And they couldn't hit the 21 that was allowed. They're certainly not going to be able to hit the 50. So Tom Michael addressed that a little bit on Saturday with Lauren and Steve putting his Eastern hat on and saying that it's going to make it pretty wide.
7: All right. Again, that's Friday in your News Gazette. Be sure to pick that up. You won't be disappointed. 16 pages, 350 different people, all sides represented in How to Fix College Sports or Save. Jeff, what's the best?
5: Fix, yeah. I don't know if it's saving it. You know, this bill will, I think people are optimistic that it will save it.
7: Right.
5: Or go a long way towards saving it.
7: But, well, in a community like ours, we need that to happen.
5: Yes. All right? Yeah, it would be good.
7: Let's make sure that's clear.
5: Yeah.
7: All right. 417 News Gazette Radio powered by GTPS Insurance. Today's headline maker. He continues our series meeting with the mayors ahead of a mighty busy weekend in his favorite village. Happy to have Jim Page from St. Joseph check in, fresh off the disabled list. How you feeling, Jim?
8: Well, getting a little bit better. Thanks for putting me behind Josh Whitman.
5: No pressure.
8: People are talking about national sports and now St. Joe, but I'll do my best.
5: So you had fairly significant surgery, spinal fusion surgery several weeks ago. How are you back up and running?
8: Down at Barnes, I had 2 14-inch rods and 23 screws put in an 8-hour surgery on my back.
5: Oof.
8: So it was pretty big, but I've been in the hospital three times. for various complications, got home and fell, and that sent me to the ER. Mm. And then I had a shingles outbreak at the same time. And then I couldn't breathe and went to the ER, and I have a pulmonary embolism.
4: Oh.
8: So I'm finally walking. Last 10 days I've been able to walk. I can drive now. I'm on the mend, but for about 4 or 5 weeks, it was pretty touch and go and rough. And I want to thank my wife for putting up with for the last month and a half. So, but I'm back on the mend and back in action, and okay. I'll be at our fall festival this weekend.
5: Yeah, it's an awkward transition for me now. So, what is the mayor's role at the fall festival?
8: Well, meet and greet, really, and just making sure that everything's going okay, making sure people are having fun, and that sort of thing. I don't have any official role other than I'm in the parade. We have a parade on Saturday.
5: Okay.
8: So I'm in that, and really I'm just there every day to help. My wife is on the festival commission that mm-hmm. puts it together every year. So I've been listening to all the stuff going on. We've got Kevin Lighty coming on Friday. I think it's Friday night. We've got a dunk tank, a foam party. We got a lot of new stuff this year. Beer tent. Mm. We got Braden Pridemore and Logan Allen for entertainment. So there's a lot going on. It's Thursday, Friday, and Saturday. Saturday in the morning, got a fire department sausage and pancake breakfast, and lots of stuff going on. So if anybody's looking for something to do this weekend, Friday and Saturday, the big days, come on out and we'll show you a good time.
5: Yeah, we might hit you up on that. So you're a year and change into your first term as mayor. Is the job what you thought it would be?
8: You know, it really is. I'm kind of a different animal. You know, I spent 49 years in law enforcement and Homeland Security, working at local and state organizations. So I am really worked with a lot of mayors, police chiefs, sheriffs. I really kind of knew what to expect from this job, kind of knew what the aspects were.
5: Mm-hmm.
8: I'm fortunate. I have a really good village administrator, full-time professional, runs the day-to-day for me. Joe Hackney's his name. That's great. But I kind of knew what it was. I'll tell you what, the part of the job I had to go to school is engineering, public works, you know, all that, stormwater drainage, wastewater processing. That's the stuff I didn't know about. So I had to kind of go to school on that. But it's pretty much what I thought it would be.
7: Talking to St. Joe Mayor Jim Page, started that law enforcement career in 75 in Chatham. And here's a dizzy. Yeah. He published a book called Disco to Digital. I love it.
5: I won't even begin to pretend what that is about. So you, more than any of the 80-something other mayors in our area, are very active on Facebook, using it as a way to both pass along information and debunk misinformation. Have you found that to be an effective means of communication with the community?
8: Yeah, absolutely. Absolutely. This is not, again, I'll credit my wife. She's an administrator on multiple organizations' Facebook pages, and she did a 2-year stint on the village board. And the previous administration took a lot of Mayor Tammy Fruling Voga. She took a lot of heat on Facebook. Every little town has a Facebook page where people complain. Mm-hmm. And it's just the way it is. And she took a lot of heat, and she wanted to stay above the fray. And I told her in our transition, I said, I'm getting in the fray.
5: You're getting dirty.
8: Because, that's right. Because a lot of misinformation, you know, like we hear nationally about misinformation online, people sometimes just make stuff up. Or they hear a piece of information and then extrapolate from that. So I'm very active on Facebook, addressing things, promoting events, explaining what it is we're doing with the village board. And I've just had a right from the beginning. If you don't understand something, before you start complaining, you think something's wrong, here's my phone number, here's my email. Call me, email me, text me. I will sit down with you. I'll sit down with any organization and group and explain what it is before you get on Facebook and start complaining. Now, there's a cohort of a handful of people that won't do that, and they complain constantly. And fortunately, 49 years in law enforcement and public service, I've got a thick skin. I don't have to, it doesn't bother me.
5: Right. Well, we can definitely relate to what you're talking about there.
8: Sure, absolutely.
5: No
8: matter what you do.
5: Yeah, right. There's been talk about a community center in St. Joe. What's the latest on those efforts?
8: Yep. We've got an organization called the St. Joseph Recreation Foundation. It's a 501c3 private nonprofit that was formed in 24, and their goal was to raise money to build a community center in St. Joe. We've never had one. Everybody that has an event has to go out of town to have it. So they have raised $2.2 million in 2 years. They have done crazy good work raising money. Now, some of that came from the village. There was a donation to the village years ago for a community center that the village just been holding on. So we transferred the money then. The town, St. Joseph Township, has donated. But largely, probably I think 75-85% of the money that's been raised has been private donations.
5: Hmm.
8: So they are to the point now where site engineering's done, architectural engineering's almost done. They're starting to let bids. They're about 400,000 short. So they are really hitting hitting it hard, trying to raise that last amount of money. So if there's anybody out there that wants to help, we would appreciate it.
5: Got it. Happy to put the word out. Okay, last one for me. What's atop the village to-do list between now and the end of the calendar year?
8: It's really a couple things. We're negotiating with Illinois American Water on a sale of our wastewater treatment system, sewer system. That decision has not been made, but we did an RFP and we're negotiating with them to see what kind of contract. I'll bring it to the village trustees. We'll have a village meeting and let the residents weigh in on that. So that's big. The other thing is, we have to, hire a full-time, public works director. We have the one we had was there for 50 years. He retired, I think, in April. And we're trying to replace him. We have a contractor in place right now that's helping us do that and watching the show there. So we've got to get that person hired as well.
7: Great to know you're feeling better, Jim Page. that was sounding like quite an ordeal. Two questions we always have to ask is, when is the St. Joe Baseball State Championship sign getting posted? And
8: that's in progress, yes.
7: Okay. And B,
8: absolutely.
7: When's that stoplight coming, Jim?
8: it would look like a Frankenstein movie with pitchforks and torches.
7: Not anytime soon, then.
8: That's the part of the engineering nightmare that I'm in all the time.
7: That's great.
8: Studies and that kind of stuff. But I don't look forward to that for quite some time. We are talking to a couple of developers. We've got some plans in process. We haven't had but 5 or 6 building permits issued in St. Joe in the last 20 years. And so we're trying to turn that boat around. We need to increase our population a little bit so that we can attract business and keep our finances straight. So we're working on doing some growth and stuff like that. So that's on the table as well.
7: Great stuff, Jim Page. Appreciate you joining News Gazette Radio. Have a great weekend. Sounds like fun.
5: Thanks, Jim.
8: Okay. We'll see you guys there, right?
7: Yep. I'm at the beer tent. Junior's at the sausage and pancake breakfast.
5: Yeah, that's right.
8: Okay. I got it. I'll see you both.
7: See you.
5: Thanks, sir.
8: Bye-bye.
7: Or we can flip, Junior.
5: Yeah.
7: You can go to the beer tent. I'll go to the breakfast.
5: That thing might be a little too early for me on a weekend.
7: 428 News Gazette Radio, powered by GTPS. Break time.
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7: Coach Sam's kid in Little League at one point, 431 News Gazette Radio. Jim Rosso with Jeff D'Alessio, Ed Bond, proudly sponsored by GTPS Insurance. Some college news. We mentioned the Illini open their soccer exhibition season tomorrow. Today, Scott Ritchie's story at NewsGazette.com will tell you, David Mirkovic, underwent successful surgery in Indianapolis, left foot injury. Junior, the star of the Brad Underwood's upcoming team.
5: Yeah, says expected to make a full recovery, but doesn't say anything about a timeline, which is okay. What every fan, I'm sure, wants to know.
7: Head to the website, read the latest from Richie at that. Again, Richie has Illinois number 2 in his AP Top 25. Okay, our next guest arrived at the U of I in 2004, replaced Craig Tiley a year later, keeping the men's tennis program in a very, very good place ever since. Didn't strike me that Brad Dancer had been in town that long until we ran a picture of that local all-star Little League team with his son on it. Brad, you got any tennis players in that bunch now?
19: They're scrapping away at it. I don't know if I'd call them tennis players, but they're doing the best they can out there. So good kids. There's been a lot of good times with the baseball here in Champaign.
5: Brad, this is Jeff. Thanks for coming on for a few, and thank you again for contributing to our special section, which comes out Friday, on 100 Fixes for College Sports. And I wanted to talk a little bit about your pie-in-the-sky suggestion, which has to do with conference realignment. There were a number of panelists that picked that topic generally, but they were all different. What would be in your plan?
19: I mean, for me, you've got, obviously, with the influx of financial, you know, just the monies that are coming in, it's hard to mess with football, right? And so clearly the Big Ten has a great thing going. I would keep everything the same for football, for the conferences, and then take all the rest of the sports that, you know, football has five, maybe at most, six away games a year mm-hmm. that are simple to travel to, and those are they have a very efficient system. The rest of us are flying commercially. We're trying to navigate layovers in different airports and so forth. And so I just think geographically, you know, have each sports federate their national governing body create conferences out there, and kind of back to your original 8 to 10 schools that have competitive similarities to them, and put those in geographic locations. And you could do that with, you know, just looking at basketball. You know, we don't play Notre Dame, we don't play Louisville, we don't play Kentucky. Those are all schools that might make sense to put all those in a great group of 8 schools with Purdue and Indiana and Northwestern and so forth. And again, I'm sure basketball would still fly, but for the rest of us, you know, I just think it makes the most amount of sense. You'd have incredible geographic rivalries. People be heated. You get to play those teams home and away every year. So you create that familiarity, you know, and I hate to say hatred, that's the wrong word, but dislike of the other teams and so forth. And so that to me is makes the most amount of sense from a cost containment in some of the other sports, and also to create the rivalries that you want to have.
14: Have you talked with any fellow Big Ten coaches about kind of, you know, this idea or the need to do something differently sometime in the future?
19: I don't want to say, you know, it's funny. We've said for years, I think, you know, the coaches, we just get so demanding, right? I need this. I need that. I feel like one of these days, you know, they're going to all just say, hey, you're not bringing in anything for this school, and we'll see you later. Get out of here, dancer. And so it's tricky because you're trying to find solutions that fit into the grand scheme of things. And you've got some coaches that, again, just say, more, you know, you give us more, we'll produce more. But, you know, outside of football and basketball, I don't think that's happening for the most part. I think there's maybe one or two baseball programs that I think are, you know, covering their costs or something like that in the country. But most of us are not covering our costs. And so until you can do that, until you're self-sufficient, it's hard to say this is what we should be doing out there.
14: Right.
19: But I don't know. These are tricky times.
14: Right. So tennis has been one of the hardest hit sport, actually, the last few years. Eastern Illinois cut men's and women's team to Illinois State just this spring, dropped its men's program. Several other schools cut it. Arkansas cut both, and then they brought it back when a donor came through. What am I missing? Is tennis that much more expensive than the other so-called non-revenue sports?
19: No, and I think some of the other sports some of the other sports have lost some teams as well. You know, for the most part, we've got close to 300 Division I, you know, men's programs, so it's somewhat healthy in that sense. But you know, but I think everybody's nervous, right? You talk to the coaches at the quote unquote mid majors, and I think they feel like there's, you know, they're getting cut, death by 1,000 cuts, if you will. You know, it's a scholarship cut here, it's a budget cut here. And so, you worry about those things just in the current trajectory, how that's going to pan out over the next 5 to 10 years. And again, I think we're talking all the time about, you know, is there a way that we can use Atkins to help generate more money to help cover the cost of the tennis team? I think it's a really viable option for us in terms of maintaining our long-term future.
7: Talking to Brad Dancer, who's a big part of Friday's special section about how to fix college sports.
14: And I think that's one of the trends, Brad, that someone brought up. I can't remember who, saying that their schools are using arenas for multi-purpose reasons now to raise revenue. I'm curious what you think of something Don Harden brought up. He's brought up a couple times actually on the radio too. He thinks, you know, instead of cutting sports, why not just make them co-ed teams where he used tennis and golf and a few others, gymnastics maybe, as an example of, you know, you would compete as one team, men and women, score the same, travel together. Is that something that's viable, you think?
19: So Billie Jean is one of my mentors, one of the people I look up to more than anything else. She's been screaming at the top of her lungs for 30 years that that's exactly what college tennis needs to do. Mm. And she's probably right, you know, on a lot of fronts. I think one of the scary things for coaches then is, all right, if you're doing that, then maybe you're taking away half of our jobs, right?
5: Oh, right.
19: So
5: right.
19: If you're going to say, you know, you're going to say, there's now this one head coach for tennis. Well, it's a 50-50 coin flip whether it's going to be me or Elizabeth over here. You know? So,
5: seniority, you got.
19: That's probably one thing that. So that's probably what's nerve wracking to the coaches, right? You start going on that path, and everybody's worried. Well, hey, now there's not as many jobs, not as many opportunities. But I think it's really viable, you know, to do that. And again, like when I feel like I sound like a dinosaur. But my first 5-10 years of coaching, you know, when I would tell people, hey, I coach college tennis, you're a head coach, I say, yeah, they'd be like, well, what do you teach? You know, it was back in the day, they just assumed that, you know, you to make a living, you couldn't do it as a coach. You know, you had to teach on the side like everybody else. And so we're not that far removed from that. And I could see a day where, you know, maybe for non-revenue sports, you know, that comes back into play, right? Like, hey, you got to raise money for your team. You got to support your team, and nobody knows, right? The money in it right now is amazing. I tell the athletes every day they're living in the golden age of collegiate sports, and they better enjoy it and embrace it because you just don't know how long we can maintain on this trajectory. And then you say that, and how long we've been saying that, right? We've been saying it for 40, 50 years. They're like, oh, this is unsustainable, right? The facilities are unsustainable. Everything's unsustainable. And then somebody becomes a billionaire and says, hey, go ahead and do this.
5: So, great
19: that's
5: stuff.
19: My, that's my new plan is win the lotto and support all Illinois athletics, right?
5: So you don't have to teach. Yeah, that's great stuff. Okay, last one for me. We had Josh on earlier in the show to talk about this. From what you've seen of the Senate's Protect College Sports Act and all its tentacles, do you think it will make a meaningful positive impact from what we have now? And it's, you know, salary cap, it's limiting transfer portal, it's, you know, getting rid of court cases one after another. Would that be a good thing?
19: All those are really positive. My biggest concern right now is you've gone to, you know, we had these brown paper bags of cash back in the day, right? Mm-hmm. So everybody felt like they were, you know, I'm the secret to the success or whatever else. Well, now you've opened it up where if somebody wants their program to win, they think it's legal to pay athletes. Mm-hmm. And I don't know if you can ever change their mind on that. So I think, you know, whether there's a cap or not, I'm so intrigued about the Ballmer situation with the Clippers, right? Because to me, that'll be the next, you know, potential situation you get to is, yeah, there's a cap, but so-and-so's got a deal funneled, you know, quote unquote, outside the cap. Right. And, so I don't know. It's really, really intriguing to me. I just think that the Pandora's box has been opened up. If you're a supporter of a program and you're loaded with cash, these guys just think they have the wherewithal to just go ahead and pay athletes now. And I don't think they want to be stopped at all.
7: Brad Dancer, our producer, Ed Bond, is slashing a $20 bill. I don't know what that means, but he's willing to help your program. Speaking of which, what's next for you guys before we let you go?
19: Yeah, we, so the U.S. National Championships are in Kalamazoo, Michigan every year. That starts this Friday. So the coaches and I are heading up there and we'll be up there for most of the next week. You know, it's a great networking time. We're getting to see all the young talent. And we, you know, there's just a great time. And that'll be a time that we do a lot of coaches meetings as well, and get together and talk about all these things and how we're all going to survive. And again, I shouldn't say survive, but thrive as well, right? You can't look at it as just survive, but you it's kind of like you can't have your head in the sand, but you got to be dreaming big still. And we got to find a balance of those things every day, I think.
7: Great stuff. Brad Dancer, thank you for joining News Gazette Radio. Have fun this weekend.
5: Appreciate it, Brad.
19: Thank you guys so much.
7: Good stuff.
5: Really interesting.
7: I'm telling you what, you could make that a few more pages, I think, on Friday. Is it too late?
5: It's not.
7: Okay, maybe we'll go 20 pages. 4:43 News Gazette Radio, powered by GTPS Insurance.
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7: Will the Illini win?
29: It's a minimum of two.
7: Who knows if that changes now after the news today. David Mirkovic undergoing foot surgery, successful foot surgery, I may add. 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Lauren Tate certainly will weigh in. The GOAT is coming on next, 5 o'clock. You should see the kick, Junior, that these high school football players and their coaches get when I introduce them to Lauren, who is often in our newsroom. When they visit, and they've been visiting for a week for these media days.
14: Mm.
7: The coaches especially are fired up.
14: Yeah. I mean, everyone we have on. You know, there's a couple of contributors this section that, like the Jack Ebling was talking about how he doesn't want there's this movement that could push Heisman voting until after the playoff if it expands, and he was anti it. He says, just have a college football playoff award. We can call it the Lauren Tate Award. So that's in the section as well.
7: Good stuff. That comes Friday. Okay, our next guest, Zach Johnson. He'll be honored next week. Champaign County Sheriff's Department's Deputy of the Year. Better yet, I'm happy to report that he's agreed to join News Gazette Radio's first MMA team. I understand you're pretty good at that, Zach.
30: I wish I was as good as I used to be, but that was a long time ago.
14: You'd be a one-man team, I can tell you. Zach, this is Jeff. Thanks for coming on for a few. So congratulations again. And how did you find out, and who's the first person you told about it when you found out?
30: So my captain and the patrol lieutenant called me about 2 weeks ago and let me know that I was voted Deputy of the Year by my coworkers, and first call I made was to my wife. We had to actually attend a dinner this past week, and so I wanted to get that on the schedule before we made any other commitments.
14: Mm. What was your reaction when you found out?
30: It's definitely a big honor, you know, getting recognized by your coworkers. You know, I was surprised. It's nice being recognized for the hard work that I've put in it, you know, the past 5 years. So surprise is definitely an understatement.
14: So before you joining the Sheriff's Department, you drove for FedEx and UPS. Who or what made you want to pursue a career in law enforcement?
30: So I actually went to the School for Criminal Justice. And then right when I got out of school, I got offered a job at FedEx. And I was 20 years old, and it was a lot of money at the time, so I kind of gave up on the law enforcement dream. And then my grandpa was actually a retired lieutenant from the state police. Hmm. And talking to him more, I felt like that was the route I really wanted to go down. I didn't want to be delivering packages for the rest of my life. And, you know, now we're here.
7: Talking to Zach Johnson, the Deputy of the Year and the Pride of Rantoul.
14: Did you have any perceptions about law enforcement before becoming a deputy that were quickly disproven once you were actually on the job? Like, you know, that's all nonstop action or something you'd seen on a cop show or anything like that?
30: Yeah, for sure. And to be honest, it actually even carried over into the very first night out of the academy. It was a Sunday night. And within an hour of being on shift, we had a critical incident up at Rantoul and then a car chase like an hour later that was unrelated. And then it hasn't been that exciting since. Started off hot, and now it's just kind of smooth sailing.
14: What's been the most memorable case you've been involved in since joining the Sheriff's Department, and what do you remember about it?
30: Last year, probably about actually 18 months ago, we had a missing juvenile over in Tomato, actually, that was blind. And she went missing for probably 13 hours. And it was just very neat seeing the community getting together. They got search and rescue out there. And we all had to stay over past our 12-hour shifts to help locate her. And she was thankfully located right before dark and returned home to her family. It was pretty neat.
14: Good story. Okay, so in addition to being a patrol officer, I got to get this right, you're on the Metro SWAT team. You're a member of the department's CSI team. You're a control tactics instructor and a field training instructor. Which of those do you enjoy the most?
30: Believe it or not, it's probably an unpopular opinion, but I enjoy being a field training officer quite a bit.
14: Okay.
30: A lot of people don't enjoy it. I really enjoy training the recruits that we get out of the academy, help, you know, form them into the deputy that I know they can be, and help make our department successful every single day.
14: What's involved in that, in your role as training recruits?
30: So usually when your recruit gets out of the academy, which the academy is 18 weeks long now, we then have a 16 to 18 week field training program where essentially they are side by side with an FTO that whole time. You'll have three different trainers throughout your FTO process, and by the end of it, hopefully you make solo patrol.
14: Okay, two more for me. In your younger years, Jim mentioned, you were a professional MMA fighter. I imagine that's a challenging line of work to make a living in. For how long did you do it? Where did you fight, and why did you stop?
30: So I actually started training my junior year of high school, about 16, 17 years old. And I graduated 2009, and between 2009 and 2011, I had five fights. The vast majority of them were in Springfield. There was a few in Peoria. I think there was two in Peoria. So it was, you know, hard living. It's not, you know, a way to make money for sure. It was more for the love of the competition. And that's essentially the reason why I stopped. I was smart enough to realize I wasn't good enough to make it a full-time living. So that's when I was going back to school and became a FedEx driver.
14: What was your go-to move in the ring?
30: I've always been a jiu-jitsu guy. And, you know, like you mentioned earlier, I'm a control tactics instructor for the sheriff's office. So it's carried over into my line of work now, which, you know, I enjoy.
7: Zach Johnson, congratulations. Again, that ceremony is next Wednesday, right? And should be quite the time. Appreciate you joining News Gazette Radio again.
14: Thanks, Zach.
30: Oh, no. Yep, I appreciate you guys having me.
7: Great stuff. Zach Johnson, Deputy of the Year, as voted by his peers.
14: Yeah, I didn't know that, actually. That is interesting.
7: Several other awards being handed out then.
14: Yeah.
7: Maybe we'll spotlight a couple of those folks as well.
14: Yeah.
7: Before we get going. All right. Hey, 4:53 already, dog. News Gazette Radio powered by GTPS.
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7: Hi, this is Brian Barnhart. Join me on Wednesday on A Penny for Your Thoughts, an open line the first hour. In the second hour, Sam Limentato, attorney and former Champaign County judge.
11: Brian Barnhart and Lauren Tate going to resume Monday morning quarterback later this month. Can't wait for that. That show will be on SOI as well, as it was last year. Maybe the year before that, Ed. I don't remember how many years, but I know that was popular.
14: It's a great show. Yep.
11: Can't beat it. Coach Q weighing in.
9: Monday, August 31st.
11: Thank you, Ed Bond. Knew I heard that. Putting the wrap on another show. This has been a good one. Josh Whitman kicking things off. Jim Page following up, and he did well.
14: Mm-hmm.
11: I know he was wondering how well he would do after following the AD. Brad Dancer.
14: It's great.
11: Star of Friday's section. Zach Johnson. I don't know if Zach accepted our offer to join the MMA team. It didn't sound like he did.
14: Retired from the ring.
11: Look who he could be helping.
14: Yeah. We'd have the worst team of all time.
11: Big news, of course, is that Junior's going to go to the St. Joe Festival over the weekend.
14: I might, actually. I'd like to. That's our anniversary Saturday. I mean,
11: we understand that. Yeah. And then we're giving you ideas. Monticello last night. St. Joe. Maybe both. There's time.
14: Yeah.
11: On Saturday. Happy birthday. This is from Mike Pearson, of course, Illini Legends Listen Lord. Does a wonderful job. He's been writing for the News Gazette for almost as long as Ed Bond has been producing sports. Happy 22nd birthday today to Matthew Bailey, fifth year senior, safety.
14: Media star.
11: Yeah, he is.
7: Speaking of well spoken, what do you got, Junior?
14: I don't have anything.
7: No.
14: I am looking for mayors. How about that? So we're going to reach out to a few tonight and invite them. But if there are any mayors listening, okay, or if any listeners have an idea for a mayor, we're trying to make this a daily segment. And I know a lot of mayors, and we'll reach out to them. But trying to, you know, talk to people that are in the news or have stuff.
7: That's
14: going
7: good
14: on
7: stuff.
14: Town, so.
7: Kathy's mailbag goes live at 2 p.m. every Friday. She's got two doozy questions already in there. Dave Downey's former, the late, great Dave Downey, mm-hmm, his office is right next to us. It's for sale, if you noticed.
14: Oh, yeah.
7: The question is, can it be purchased as a house? You know, it's a business now.
14: Yeah. Is that the one that's got the Jill Goose sign on? Mm-hmm. We should have asked her last week.
7: Yeah. I don't think it was on by the time she was on. And another one was, someone spotted soil boring tests being done at the empty lot at Neil and Bradley in Champaign. Could this be a first sign of a new fire station number 3?
14: Sorry,
7: spoiler alert, yes.
14: Huh. What was that language? Was that?
7: I'll go into it tomorrow. That's Kathy Reiser's mailbag language is what it is. The language of love. Good stuff.

0: pandemic and vowed to continue rooting out bad actors exploiting Medicaid. Foundations, funded and co-founded by Leonardo DiCaprio and Jeff Bezos, have launched a project that will commit $200 million to revive 100 of Earth's most threatened species. I'm Lee Silasara. This is Fox News.
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3: We'll continue with the mostly sunny sky for the rest of this afternoon. Look for daytime highs today up to around 86. Mostly clear and pleasant tonight. Lows drop down to 64. A lot of sunshine on Wednesday. Daytime highs up to around 86. But Wednesday night, at least into the first part of the day on Thursday, will bring back in a chance for some showers and storms. Otherwise, mostly cloudy Thursday afternoon with a high of around 81. I'm meteorologist JC Fultz. Have a great day.
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5: Welcome to Pharmacy Facts with Friends. You're here with Lauren Young. And Rita Coley is my co-host. Happy birthday, Rita Coley.
6: Thank you so much.
5: Good to have a wonderful first show of August with you.
6: I know. It's been a good day.
5: Good.
6: It's crazy. I think it's one of the things that social media does well is you feel very celebrated on your birthday, days. Yeah, it's been great. I got a phone call from an acquaintance that I work with. And her name is Rita also, and her birthday is today also. And I thought it was so special that she called today to wish me a happy birthday. It was really neat. So I appreciated that, Rita, if you're listening.
5: That's right. Well, it's the first Tuesday of the month, so we get to hang out with our friends from Brinkotter Realtors. Hi, Tom Brinkotter. How are you?
7: Hi, Lauren. How are you?
5: Great. And you have a new agent in the studio with us. Hi, Aaron. How are you?
8: Good. How are you?
5: Great.
7: Yeah, I brought Aaron Warner in today. Aaron joined us. He's our newest agent at Brinkotter's. He's been in the business in some shape or form for about 10 years and had his license for about 3 years. And we're very, very happy to have him. And he's going to be a wonderful addition to the family. So
6: that's
7: brought him
6: awesome.
7: In to tell everybody about himself.
6: Yeah. Welcome. Yes. Tell me a little bit about yourself.
8: Yeah. Been selling real estate for about 3 years full time and, really excited about the opportunity to join the Brinkotter family. I know when people think real estate Indicator, they think Brinkotter.
6: Sure
8: and so
6: do.
8: I'm excited
6: yeah,
8: to be a part of the team.
6: Great. Good. So good decision. There's
8: yes.
6: one really great decision.
8: Yeah. In
5: there. And we heard there's a beautiful new office space that Brinkotter has that
7: yeah.
5: is just about to open to the public.
7: Well, Amy Dial is working her magic as we speak, putting up all the artwork. Last week we got all the wall wraps up. We got, Tom Pistorius at Benson Signs got one more sign to put up for us. I'm going to be out of town for a little bit this month, and probably the first week of September, we're going to go through the Chamber of Commerce, have a business after hours, and ribbon cutting ceremony, and the Coleys will definitely be invited to be there. I hope you can make it, Rita.
6: I wouldn't miss it. I mean, you've been a part of our lives as long as I can remember, so I want to be first in line to celebrate you. This is so cool.
7: It turned out really, really well. Yeah. Zach Luca at KLH did it. He did a phenomenal job. It's the change is very drastic. It used to be 10,000 square feet of cubicles.
6: Yeah.
7: And now there is not one cubicle and there will never be another cubicle in my office.
6: Wow. I can't even imagine. So That'll be great just to see the vision.
7: Yeah, it's nice. You know, you have an agent like Aaron come over and join us. We're able to give him a private office. He's got his own space within there. We have some areas for agents that don't have a private office that they can go in, and we call them pods. They can go in and have a private space. We got a great big open training room, got a big work area with an island, bins with all the forms, and it's pretty functional. There was a lot of thought that went into the work. How do you work out of the office? So.
5: Yeah, there's a lot of changes to workspaces over the last few years. So
7: yeah,
5: nice to see the transition.
7: Yeah, I'm glad
6: I can't
7: it's over.
6: Wait to see it. Well, how long did it take?
7: We started in January.
6: Okay.
7: So probably we moved in there, I'd say, a month ago. Beginning at 1st of July, we moved in. Our target date was 1st of June. We missed it by a month, but that's okay. Mm-hmm. And now it's all the little things that you got to do, right?
6: Mm-hmm. And not everything comes right away anymore. No. I mean, there's,
7: order furniture.
6: Delay.
7: It takes like 6 weeks.
6: Yes. Mm-hmm. Yeah. Yes. So that's pretty good, actually, if you got it that close.
7: Yeah. It's a group effort.
5: So what are some numbers from the community?
7: Well, the market's starting to change, ladies. Okay. We have more listings now than we have pendings, and I've been coming in here for years telling you how many more pendings we've had than listings. Listing inventory is up to 172 homes in Macon County, which is as high as it's been in 3 or 4, 5, 6 years, maybe. Mm-hmm. There's 142 pending sales. So, that's kind of a reversal. We were running for years more pendings than active listings. So what that means is, homes that aren't priced correctly are going to sit on the market a little longer. Okay. So if you're going to list your home, you need to get, somebody like Aaron here to come out and do a market analysis for you and get the home priced correctly. 172 listings is still not what I would call normal supply, but I don't know what normal is anymore since COVID. But that number before COVID in the Macon County area should have been 350 to 450 listings.
6: Okay.
7: So 172 is still not a lot of homes, but it's more than we've been carrying. In July, we had 124 homes sell. That was down just about 8% from last July, but that 8% represents 11 homes. So it's not that big a difference. There was 135 last July. Average sales price is still going up. It's up just under 4% for July over July at 173.7. Last July it was 166.8. And volume's relatively the same. It was within a million of last July. It's 21,540,000 was the volume. That's down about 4%. But year over year from January to July last year to this year, it's pretty much the same. We're down a little bit in units and just a tick in volume. Average sales price for the first 7 months of the year is about $162,000. Mm-hmm. So over the last 5 or 6 years, you've picked up some equity in your home. I pretty much can guarantee that, because when we started doing this before COVID, that number was $108,000.
6: Mm-hmm.
7: So market's starting to change a little bit.
6: Yeah.
7: You're going to need that realtor to come in, guys like Aaron to come in, look at your house, tell you what you can do to get it ready, do a good market analysis, look at the comparable data. Look, not only do you look at the comparable sales, and Aaron will tell you this, you have to look at what's your competition and what's pending on the market. So there's three categories of homes that you need to look at when you're doing that valuation that you really need to consider. Because people are going to look at other homes as a substitute for your home.
6: Mm-hmm.
7: So you want your home to outshine that home, and you want to make the best first impression that you possibly can.
6: Mm-hmm.
7: Right, Aaron?
6: Curb
8: yeah,
6: appeal.
8: That's right.
6: Curb appeal.
8: I actually just did an open house a few weeks ago, and one of the things that I heard was somebody that came to the open house not to see that house to purchase it, but they were actually looking at a house down the street. And so they're looking at different finishes. What finishes does this house have compared to the house that I'm looking to buy? So people are looking at not just the house they want to buy, but other homes in a similar price range and finding out, you know, are we priced appropriately?
5: Wow.
8: Yeah.
5: Really
8: doing
5: their research.
8: Yeah.
5: That's good to hear.
6: Yeah.
5: I love that. There's different ways that people are buying houses now. As we've talked about, Tom, you know, it's not just the going to open houses. It's the word of mouth that people are getting from their friends on social media. It's going to different websites like Brinkotter and seeing all of the different wonderful pictures, the 3D, you know, tour they get to have.
7: It's so, having relationships too. I listed a lake house this afternoon. Mm-hmm. It's not on the market yet. And it's people that know what's coming on and, mm-hmm. and who has those listings coming. So mm-hmm. you need a good, a nice relationship with a good realtor such as Aaron that has those relationships. And in our office, we have 60 plus agents. So we have a lot of activity in the office mm-hmm. and people sharing that information and what's coming on and knowing when it's coming. Mm-hmm. So you can be, you know, one of the first ones to get in there and look at it because it's still competitive. Mm-hmm. The market is changing, but it's still a competitive market.
5: Yeah. You still want to make sure you have your ducks in a row. Make sure you have that letter, whether it's going through
7: right.
5: local lender.
7: Pre-approval letter.
5: Yep. Make yep. sure you have all that to make sure that whenever you do find that home, that's your dream home, that step's already kind of taken
7: right.
5: care of and you're ready.
7: Yep.
5: And so that way Aaron doesn't have to try to hound you.
8: That's right.
5: Make sure you have that.
7: Because right.
5: you don't want to fall in love with a house and then be told that, sorry, you missed out on it because this person had their stuff ready.
7: Well, I mean, I've worked with buyers, Lauren, I will tell you, for 2 years and missing five or six or seven houses. But you don't want to go in and just drastically overpay because you're doing that on emotion. You need that person with you to guide you and give you good advice and say, hey, look, I know you want this house, but if you pay this much for it, you may not be getting that out of it mm-hmm. in 3 or 4 years. Mm-hmm. So you need that guidance. That's why you hire a realtor on the buy side. Mm-hmm. And when you're on the list side, there's two sides to every deal, right? When you're on the list side, you're trying to help that client get the most money that they can possibly get. Mm-hmm. And we do that by making suggestions. I'm a curb appeal guy, Rita.
6: I know.
7: I firmly believe if you have good curb appeal, they buy your house. When they pull in the driveway mm-hmm. and they solidify that decision when they open the front door. Mm-hmm. But the curb appeal, the landscaping in my mind is the best money that you can spend. There's other things that are great to do, but mm-hmm. landscaping you cannot lose on. And you want that house to be presented in the best possible light because I will tell you, all you millennials, they do not like to do any handyman work and they don't like to renovate houses. They want that house to be ready to go when they buy it.
6: Mm-hmm. You do hear that all the time. Move in ready.
7: Move
6: now,
7: in
6: that
7: ready.
6: Means different things to different people.
7: Mm-hmm.
6: If you're married to Dale Coley, it has a whole nother meaning, but that's okay. We made it happen.
7: Well, he also told me he'd never live in a condo.
5: That's right.
6: He did.
7: And you live in a condo.
6: Mm-hmm. You know what? You were talking about relationships, and I think that is so important. We wouldn't be in the condo that we are in if we didn't have a relationship with you and that word of mouth. So for younger people that are people new to the area, it's really important to also be selective about who you're working
7: right.
6: with.
7: And I will tell you, even if you're not in the market right now, call the office. Meet some of the agents.
6: Mm-hmm.
7: You know, it's so impersonal when you go to Zillow and click on somebody you've never met and say, hey, could you be my realtor?
6: Mm-hmm.
7: You know, I think you need to have a relationship before mm-hmm. you start the process.
6: Mm-hmm.
7: You know, we're out and about in the community everywhere. I mean, we have 60 agents out. They're all kinds of charities, all kinds
6: yes,
7: of events.
6: Yes, you do.
7: You know, give Aaron a call, even if you're not thinking about buying for a couple of years or you're not thinking about selling for a couple of years. Have him come out and look at your house. He'll do a market analysis for you and tell you what kind of equity you got in your home.
8: And there are some times that we get, you know, the easy call, come list my house today. But there's people that we work with for years advising them, this mm-hmm. is the updates you need to make. This is the
7: right.
8: next step mm-hmm. going forward. And Tom talked earlier a little bit about that relationship aspect where, you know, in 5 years when you go to sell your house, are you going to have the equity that you need to have? And so those are the types of things that are shaping our decisions and our advice is not just how do we get a quick sale, but how do we advise you so that when you need to sell in 5 years or you need to buy in five mm-hmm. years, you call me back to come list your house.
7: That's right. And I'm going to qualify that because we cannot predict the future. You know, who could have predicted COVID? But we can give you the best advice with the information that's available mm-hmm. today. And, you know, sometimes, you know, it's just obvious you don't want to do this
6: mm-hmm.
7: or, you know, I will tell you, I've worked with people. I know Aaron has worked with people where I've told them, you don't want to buy this house.
6: Mm-hmm.
7: You know, there's going to be another house And I say that a lot to people, is there's always going to be another house come on the market. If you miss this one, it's okay. There will be another one. And I've had situations over a couple of years where this young girl missed out the house. She thought it was the house of her dreams, and the house she's in now is blows it away.
5: Mm-hmm.
7: So have the relationship. Our business mm-hmm. is built on relationships. It's built on repeat and referral business. It's not built on you know, Zillow.
5: Right. Absolutely.
7: I'll just say it.
6: Yeah. How many people have gone online and looked at a house before they ever go to the actual premises to go in and sell?
7: Oh,
6: they,
7: I'd say it's 98%.
6: Is it? Oh, I wondered if that was.
7: Yeah, that's. I don't know anybody that doesn't start by looking on the internet. Mm-hmm.
6: And then they just can weed out the ones that they can tell right away are not going to be a good fit for them. And maybe there's something that.
7: Yeah, I mean, we built that website a long time ago. It's had a number of different iterations. And I will tell you that from the selling side of that website, everybody thinks that's built for buyers to be able to find your home, right? Well, it's also built for sellers because we do unbelievable HDR photography. Mm-hmm. We do drone photography video. We do 3D walkthroughs. We draw floor plans. That will allow somebody that may weed your house out, mm-hmm. and you didn't waste time there.
6: Yes.
7: Okay. So it makes the process way more efficient, and it puts people in your home that are actually interested in your home.
5: Mm-hmm.
7: Right. And it also helps the buyers. I mean, we physically measure every house we list. So you know that the square footage is accurate. You know, property cards are property cards, right? The county that measures every home, but when they measure those homes, they don't go inside of them.
6: Right.
7: So they don't know where that back of that garage wall is. They don't know how much of the second floor covers the first floor. So that's why we do those floor plans. We do them primarily so our agents have accurate square footage. It protects guys like Aaron,
5: mm-hmm.
7: That he knows he's got the accurate square footage on this house, but it also helps the buyers with the layout.
6: Yeah.
5: That's just one of the nice resources that you have whenever you work with Brinkutter, and you're able to use your agent to, you know, kind of talk. I'm sure, Aaron, whenever someone sits down with you and kind of goes through what they think they want in a house, and then you kind of show them some, or they show you some options they looked at online, and you say, huh, that's odd. That's not anything like the list that you just told me.
8: I think everybody was obsessed with like farmhouses, country farmhouses for a while, until you sit down with them and you talk to them about, okay, are you prepared to buy propane every fall whenever you need to fill your propane tank? Have you thought about the utilities on that 100-year-old farmhouse? Have you thought about the commute that you're going to have every day into work and the expense you're going to have there? So that's some of the fun of it for us, yes. though, is helping people figure out what it is that they need. Sometimes you think you know until you really get into the homes.
5: And that's good why questions. They need this agent.
8: Yes, mm-hmm. absolutely.
5: So how can someone get a hold of you, Aaron, or Brinkutter if they have any questions about what they've heard?
8: Yeah, you can go to brinkutter.com, get on the website and find us that way. You can find us all on social media. We're there as well. Or you can just call the office and get connected with us that way as well.
5: And again, you will see Brinkutter agents everywhere. The community, like Tom yeah. said. They are at the Devon. They are at other charitable events that you see. So do not be afraid to start that relationship now, because sometimes whenever you are going to that next stage of life, whether it's downsizing, whether it's moving into a school district because your family's getting ready to start school,
7: yep.
5: you also don't want to make an emotional decision that way. So start that relationship now.
7: It's largely, in most cases, it's probably the single biggest financial transaction most people will make. Mm-hmm. And it's not, you need somebody that's going to help you curb your emotions when you're doing it.
5: Mm-hmm.
7: It's not something you don't want to purchase a home on emotion.
5: Mm-hmm. Absolutely. And whenever you're selling your home, you think about all the years you spent there, and your agent is there to make sure your home is priced correctly for the market, not based on how long you spent
7: I did
5: there.
7: One this year, Lauren, that the family had lived in the home for 107 years.
6: Oh, wow.
7: 107 years.
5: And they still
7: in
5: had
7: this
5: less
7: home,
5: stuff than Dale Goldie?
7: All wood, all beautiful, down by Fairview Park, yeah. just an unbelievable
5: oh.
7: home. And it was emotional. And they needed that guidance to price that thing right and move it.
6: Oh, gosh.
5: Well, Thank you, guys.
7: Happy birthday, Rita.
6: Thank you.
7: I didn't get on Facebook today, so I didn't know yet.
6: Well, it's just pretty special that I got to see you.
5: This was her birthday gift, Tom.
6: Yes.
5: Way to go.
6: Yes. Yeah. Makes it all good. Aaron, how did you end up in Decatur? Are you from here?
8: Yeah, from Decatur.
6: Awesome.
8: Kind of traveled around as a young man. Came back to my roots in Decatur. Yeah.
6: Good.
8: Yes.
6: We're glad to have you back.
8: Absolutely.
6: That's
8: yes.
6: great. I love
8: here.
6: To hear that.
7: Yes. Aaron's a great guy. He's going to do great things. We're as a company, we're going to help him build his business so it's sustainable, and he's here for a long time. So that's our goal.
6: You have a tendency to do that. You find where people's skill sets tend to lead them. And
7: my clients are my agents, Rita.
6: Yeah.
7: You know, yes. I do list and sell a little bit, but I do it for people that I know and mm-hmm. want me. But usually I find great satisfaction in helping young men and women like Aaron build their business and mm-hmm. see how that changes their lives. It's pretty cool.
5: I love that. You're able to have that relationship that way.
7: Yep.
5: And continue on. Well, thank you guys for being here. Aaron,
8: thank
5: nice
8: you.
5: To meet you.
8: Yes,
5: Tom,
8: you as well.
5: Always great to have you. We appreciate all of the insight that you give us. You know, even though this one was a little different and, you know, things kind of flipped around.
7: Yeah,
5: and,
7: flipped a little bit.
5: You know, but now.
7: But it was the same because Dale's not here and I'm here.
6: We're glad to have you here.
5: That's right.
6: I know
5: Rita's here.
6: He would love to be here.
5: That's right.
7: I'm just kidding.
5: We'll be back with more Pharmacy Facts with Friends in just a few minutes.
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3: Welcome back to Pharmacy Facts with Friends. You're here with Lauren Young and Rita Coley, and we have a new guest in the studio with us. Dr. Jeffrey Alexander from the Foot and Ankle Center of Illinois is back. Dr. Alexander, it's so good to see you again. We had the pleasure of meeting you last week, and we just really enjoyed your company, and we think you're a great addition to the community.
4: Well, it's good to be back. Apparently, I didn't scare you off.
5: No, we both went home so excited. I hope we get him back soon. And so this is perfect. We can kind of continue our conversation, and people who were with us last week will be glad for that, too.
4: Good, and happy birthday, Rita.
5: Thank you.
4: I could scare you off would be if I were to sing happy birthday.
5: Aww.
4: That would scare you off. That would also break quite a bit of this expensive audio equipment, I think, too.
5: I doubt. That's okay. I can't hear a thing, so it wouldn't bother me.
4: I've been told I'm tone deaf, and I have a face for radio. So.
5: We're going to get along great.
3: That's right. That's right. Well, So, Dr. Alexander, just a reminder, you are newer to the community. You're from the Chicago area. You have been in podiatry for a couple decades now. You have a little bit of experience under your belt. And so we're just going to pick your brain a little bit about all the fascinating topics.
4: Have at it. It's talking about myself is my favorite subject. I'm passionate about helping people, especially from a foot and ankle standpoint. So that's what I'm here for.
5: I noticed that you did an interesting fellowship in Germany.
4: That is correct.
5: Yeah, I remember that. How did you end up there? Was that an individual connection or?
4: So it was actually something that was created through the director of my residency program.
5: Okay.
4: He had gone out to Germany to do some lecturing and made some acquaintances with some of the people from the European Foot and Ankle Society. Mm-hmm. And when he came back, he said, I think we're going to have an opportunity for people to go and train with some of the German foot and ankle surgeons. And it worked out that I was able to go. I was able to go to 4 different locations, train with 4 different clinics. I did quite a bit of things that I would never have had the opportunity to do. I did a little bit of a mini clubfoot fellowship.
5: Oh, wow.
4: Which
5: unique
4: it was.
5: And
4: yes.
5: Yes.
4: Right. So I was operating on 5-month-old patients. And what was sort of scary is I had a 5-month-old daughter at home.
5: Oh, you could really relate to that.
4: Yes.
5: That's a lot of emotion.
4: Yes.
5: Yeah.
4: But that really makes it hit home. And you really, not that you ever lose focus and, think of, any way you could harm any patient, but it really makes you extra careful when it's someone that is so, thought provoking and making you think of your own child.
5: Well, it was an opportunity too. It's just hard to take that time right when you get out of school and you could be opening up a practice and you say, oh, I'm going to do one more year. You know, that's really means you want to do the best for your patients.
4: Right. But selfishly, I had a 5-month-old at home and my wife was pregnant. So it was the right time to get out of town.
5: Okay. You're telling us a lot about yourself.
4: Right. Well, and that's why she's my ex-wife. So.
5: Oh, no. Well, you got 2 girls out of it. That's amazing.
4: And a boy.
5: Right?
4: And
5: a boy. Oh, yeah. Nice. That's great. Well, good. Good. There was something else I noticed. Oh, you've done a lot of board type activity. So you give back.
4: Yes.
5: You're one of those people that will get involved in an organization to make the entire group better, which I admire that.
4: Right. That's something that I started even as a student. So as a student, I was president of our school, right? So the Student Government Association, what's called the Illinois Podiatric Medical Student Association. So I started as president there, and then I became a rep for the national organization. And then I joined the board of directors for the IPMA, which is the Illinois Podiatric Medical Association.
5: Okay.
4: And then I sort of expanded that and joined the state licensing board.
3: Yes. IDFPR.
4: IDFPR.
5: Mm-hmm. That so really intrigued me because that takes a special person to cross over and now be in the licensing.
4: Yeah.
5: Division.
4: That's somewhat of like a gift and a curse. It's bittersweet.
5: Yes. Right?
4: It's a lot of work, but you really get to see the inner workings of what happens. I know some people get so frustrated with how long it takes for people down in Springfield mm-hmm. to process licenses mm-hmm. and do things.
5: Mm-hmm.
4: But you know, when you get to peel back the curtain and see what they're doing, it is a hard, tough job.
5: Mm-hmm.
4: And these people are doing it without any sort of thanks.
5: Aww.
4: So
5: that was good. That was good to see that.
4: It was good.
5: Humbling and good.
4: Oh, yes.
5: Yeah, yeah, sure. Well.
3: Well, we have a summertime, very timely topic, I think, that we really wanted to pick your brain a little mm-hmm. bit about. You know, ingrown toenails is something that is not always the most fun topic to breach, but whenever you are in the position that you need to get that looked at, it's not really something you want to continue to suffer through.
4: Mm-hmm. Exactly. Not the sexiest of topics. But it's one of the most common things that I see mm-hmm. is patients with ingrown toenails, and it can be quite debilitating. So it's important that, you know, we give this its due.
5: Mm-hmm.
3: I agree. And so how can someone, you know, sometimes people don't really realize that it is an ingrown toenail. They might just think that there's something wrong with their nail. They might think there's something, you know, wrong with that actual toe. Whenever they come to you, what stage are usually you seeing the patients at?
4: So unfortunately, people tend to wait too long
5: mm-hmm.
4: and they try to see if it'll resolve on its own. And I think this is something we talked about last time, was it's human nature. There's something wrong. Oh, maybe it'll just fix itself. a human body can do that. Mm-hmm. This isn't the case where it typically
5: yeah.
4: does. So people tend to wait, which is unfortunate, because the longer they wait, the more difficult the problem becomes to fix
5: mm-hmm.
4: and the more complications can become associated with it. When it's a simple ingrown nail, sometimes it can just be clipped back. When it is really deeply impacted, which is what happens over time, then we have to start talking about a procedure. And if it goes too long, then it becomes infected, and then it
5: yeah.
4: can be quite dangerous.
5: And painful.
3: Oh, absolutely.
4: Oh, yeah.
3: What causes ingrown toenails?
4: So it's usually multifactorial. It's oftentimes the way we cut our nail.
5: Right.
4: People tend to want to round off the edges or clip it in a certain way because it looks better. But the way the nail is sort of designed to be cut is straight across. So if people let the nail grow out past that little skin fold that it grows past
5: mm-hmm.
4: and leave it past there and cut it straight across, they shouldn't have any sort of problem. So the way they cut it is one thing. Activities and tight shoe mm-hmm. gear is another. So it happens pretty frequently in patients that have narrow shoes, where the irritation from the shoe mm-hmm. rubbing against the nail is sort of the culprit
5: mm-hmm.
4: and it causes the nail to grow in the sort of into the skin and impact itself.
3: And a lot of diabetic patients that have neuropathy sometimes can't feel that until it gets a little too late.
4: Yeah, so that's an unfortunate circumstance, because one of the things that helps us is if it hurts,
5: mm-hmm.
4: it makes you say, oh, gee, I need to go see mm-hmm. Alexander
5: mm-hmm.
4: so he can fix it. But if you're diabetic and you have numbness in your feet and you don't have that feedback mechanism, then you don't know there's a problem or you don't realize there's a problem. And then things like that can progress pretty quickly and become a problem
5: yeah.
4: that's bigger.
3: Mm-hmm. Absolutely. And you're seeing patients across the gamut. You see patients of all ages. So it's not just specifically, you know, older patients you're treating with this. It can be any age group for patients.
4: Yes. Yeah. So any age mm-hmm. can develop an ingrown toenail. And actually younger patients develop them quite a bit more frequently. That's because they're involved in sports, they're wearing tight shoes,
5: mm-hmm.
4: and they tend not to complain to their parents because they're nervous about what would happen. So it's pretty frequent that when a younger patient, especially someone that's under 10,
5: mm-hmm.
4: has this, they don't want to tell their mom or dad,
5: mm-hmm.
4: and then it becomes infected, and then they mm-hmm. come see me. But what's interesting is I find that those patients that need a shot to numb up their toe are way braver than their adult counterparts. It's exactly
5: that is interesting. Yeah,
4: it's the opposite of what you'd expect. I've seen some of the bravest 7, 8, 9 year olds,
5: yeah.
4: And some of the least brave 40, 50 year olds.
3: Yes. Yes, I would agree. That's exactly how it goes in my house.
4: Right. And it's the ones that come in and they look like they've been in the gym 6 days a week and they've got eight tattoos on their arm, but they are afraid of that needle.
5: Yeah. Well,
3: and
5: I can understand that.
3: During summer months, you know, people are trying to get pedicures and things like that. So if they do have an ingrown toenail, and they discover it whenever they go get their pet, you know, they're trying to make their feet nice and they realize that's really painful right there whenever they're trying to help. They can contact your office.
4: Yes. So by and large, pedicures are fairly safe,
5: mm-hmm.
4: right? Assuming that the, you know, average run of the mill pedicure mm-hmm. establishment is cleaning their instruments mm-hmm. and they're not doing what they shouldn't be doing. So if something is ingrown a little bit and they want to try to clip something out, I don't have a problem with that. But when they start digging and sort of trying to perform minor procedures, I think that's an issue.
5: Yeah.
4: That's a problem. So that's the much bigger issue I see than patients come in and they say like, oh, the pedicure place gave me this infection or that infection.
3: And so whenever you do have to remove the nail, if it is getting to that point that you have to remove the nail, will it grow back or how will that help itself?
4: So that's a conversation that we have together mm-hmm. with the patient. So if it's infected, there's no option for a permanent procedure, mm-hmm. right? What we have to do is we have to remove part of the nail. Doesn't matter that your nail is part of your body. It doesn't belong stuck into your body.
5: Yeah.
4: And when that happens, your body mounts a foreign body response to try to push it out.
5: Mm-hmm.
4: There's bacteria that comes with it and it causes the infection. Mm-hmm. So we need to do a procedure to remove the part of the nail that's dug in there. And because there's infection, I can't use a chemical to destroy the nail root because it would put the toe at risk. So if someone does not have an infection and they just have a simple ingrown painful toenail, we can say everybody gets a second chance. Toenails can too. We can cut it correctly and see if it grows back normally. And if it does, hallelujah. If it doesn't, we'll do something. Or we can say, you've suffered enough with this. Let's cut it and let's make it so this part of the nail doesn't grow back. It'll mm-hmm. certainly make it more difficult to get work as a foot model.
5: But
4: you'd still be able to climb trees and do all the things you like to mm-hmm. do, and it's not going to hurt anymore.
3: So there is, you know, some options there.
4: Yes, right. You've got it. So we can do it permanently. We can do it temporary.
5: That's good to know. I think, you know, that's part of the fear of coming mm-hmm. in to have something done is you think that that's the only outcome is to take the nail off. So to know that there are other options, I think that is good information to share.
4: Right. I always tell every patient, I'm not your mom. I'm not going to make you do anything you don't want to do.
5: Mm-hmm.
4: If this isn't what you want, we won't do it. Even if it's something I don't think is going to work and you want to try it, there's frequently times then we'll say, let's give that a shot and see.
5: Okay.
3: And you mentioned shoes, you know, especially for your younger patients wearing tight shoes or even those adults that really are trying to fit into their favorite pair of shoes, but they might have gotten a little older, their weight might have changed, so their, you know, feet might have changed, so they might not be fitting in those shoes the same way. I know we talked about orthotics, insole, you know, things like that. Is there any, you know, advice that you can give to patients about what type of shoes they should be looking for so they can avoid some of these foot issues?
4: Right. So the biggest thing is make sure that it's a shoe that fits you, mm-hmm. right? And people sometimes think that a shoe fits them, and I'll do something very simple. I'll trace their foot on a piece of paper, and then I'll place their shoe on that tracing. And when 3/4 of the foot hangs over the shoe, it's probably not the right size.
5: But it's that wake up call
4: right.
5: that they needed.
4: Exactly. And so people, you know, they will want to get into a dialogue, say, I've been wearing this size shoe since I'm 12 years old. And I don't, you know, dispute that.
3: Yeah. But clearly maybe, you have been.
4: Right. If you try wearing a shoe that fits, you're going to be much happier.
5: Yeah.
4: Yeah. And so The width of the shoe is one thing, and then there's the height of the shoe where the toes are. That's called the toe box. Mm-hmm. So if you buy a shoe or wear a shoe that has a higher toe box, sometimes that can reduce irritation as well.
3: Okay. And, you know, so now that we live in the land of trying to make sure things are a little more customizable, now people are looking for, you know, wide shoes, narrow shoes, things like that, that I don't think people routinely looked for before. And so now you hear more people say, you know, yes, I'm this size shoe, but my feet are different, you know, might be half a size different, or, you know, things like that. So people really need to understand their foot health in order to make sure they're having the right shoes.
4: Yeah. And understand what you're looking for when you try on a pair of shoes. They're not supposed to hurt, first of all. And then I remember when I would buy shoes when I was young, I'd go with my mom, and the salesperson would say, like, oh, they'll stretch out. That's so you're already buying a shoe that's too small, and you're hoping that you can break it in and, and stretch it out. That's not the way to do it. No. Make sure it fits you right off the bat.
3: And I have young children. I have a 9-year-old and 11-year-old. So Crocs are the shoe of choice for a lot of their friends.
4: Always.
3: But there is, and my kids are very active, so we try to get them in tennis shoes and things like that. The summer, they love to wear sandals. How, as a parent, can I keep them making sure that they are in stable enough shoes? Because even when they're in sport mode, Crocs don't really seem like they're that stable.
4: Right. That's an excellent question. So first of all, there's times when Crocs are okay. Mm-hmm. I'm not going to tell you people should never wear sandals. They should never wear Crocs or things like that, because they have a place. And I wear sandals frequently also. If you're doing anything that is more than just walking, Crocs or sandals might not be the right answer. Mm-hmm. So it's important to not only that you wear something that is comfortable, but you want to wear something that's going to be protecting your foot, mm-hmm. especially in supporting the foot for the activity that's appropriate for you. So especially if you're doing something athletic, then you want to try to encourage them to wear the proper type of shoe.
3: Mm-hmm. And just like putting a helmet on when you're riding a bike, Colby and Amelia Young, make sure you're wearing tennis shoes when you're riding your bike.
4: Exactly. Excellent advice.
3: Dr. Alexander even suggested that. So when my kids are listening.
5: There you go.
3: And so, but there are a lot of different ways that, I mean, there's so many different shoe choices now. And so wanting to make sure that your kids are in the right fit of the shoe is imperative, because they do tend to grow very fast.
4: Yes.
3: And while they do tend to pick out those shoes they love at the beginning of school, they sometimes might not fit by Christmas. You want to make sure that they're working still.
4: That's correct. I usually say for adults, shoes are good for about 500 miles.
3: Okay.
4: For children, sometimes they're only good for 15 minutes. They grow so darn quickly. So it's important that they're not going to bring up the conversation, my shoes are too tight. You need to ask and be like, do you need new shoes? Mm-hmm. Do your shoes fit you okay? Do you have any pain when you're wearing those shoes? And sometimes you can sort of pick up on some of the clues. They'll take their shoes off right when they get home, or they'll take their shoes off like during an activity.
3: Mm-hmm.
4: So remember, kids never want to tie their shoes.
3: Mm-hmm.
4: So if they start slipping them on and off, that's your first indication that maybe we need to start thinking about shoes that are a little bigger.
3: Oh, yes. Absolutely.
5: Now, we've talked a lot about kids. I wondered if you, what the treatment is, because I'm old enough that I can remember with infants, the bar, the shoes with the bar in between, and then sort of got away from that. And do you see kids who have in-toeing issues or ankle issues?
4: Yes. So actually, we still use that. It's just far less frequently.
5: Far less frequently.
4: I'm trying to think the last time I used, that's called the Dennis Brown bar. I can't remember the last time I've used it, but there's certain things we can do. We are less aggressive with pulling the trigger on something like that, meaning we wait a little bit.
5: Mm-hmm.
4: So the way human development works is your bones are sort of twisted in a way that untwists as we get older. It's sort of accelerated by the fact that we start walking and weight bearing, and usually it twists correctly and ends you up in your final correct position. I think once upon a time we were impatient, and if that didn't happen right away, you got a bar.
5: Yeah.
4: It still happens, but it's far less frequent. But that's something that I can evaluate if people are concerned with in towing. Yeah. That's something that we look at. One thing, walking on your tiptoes is never normal. So people say like, oh, that's, you'll outgrow it. So you'll outgrow it if you stretch correctly and do certain things. So that's another thing that you want to bring in right away.
5: Mm-hmm. Yeah.
3: It's amazing. Again, these are all things that you hear in the development of, you know, things to watch for. And so making sure that you do have that relationship with a provider like yourself, Dr. Alexander, will make sure that those milestones and those questions are answered.
4: Yeah. And pediatricians usually do a good job of keeping an eye out for things that are out of the ordinary. And it's great when I get a referral for something that turns out to be nothing, because it, number one, alerts me that this is a primary care provider that is doing their job and they're sort of assessing for things that need to be worked up. Mm-hmm. And they know that, hey, this isn't my area of expertise. Let's send it to someone whose area of expertise this is. And I love doing that. And it's really nice when I get to tell people this is normal and you'll outgrow it.
3: There are a lot of kids that we see in the pharmacy level, in junior high school, and we have fantastic athletic trainers in the area. So it seems to be they're doing a little more than just wrapping ankles and things like that they used to do a few decades ago. But so there's kids that are coming in for different, you know, ankle supports, or, you know, we talked about plantar fasciitis last week. You know, there's some different triggers. And so there are kids that may need to come to you if they have a broken bone or they have something that they really need surgery on. Is there any kind of sports related injuries that parents can watch for in their young student athletes?
4: Yeah. So one of the most common things that kids, especially kids involved in sports, complain of is a different type of heel pain. And that's something called calcaneal apophysitis or Sievers disease, which is, sounds really scary, but it's inflammation of the growth plate of your heel bone.
3: Oh, wow.
4: So it's something that can be pretty debilitating, and it definitely merits treatment. It is something that most people will eventually outgrow, and the things we need to do are things that will make you comfortable until that time.
3: Okay. So not rushing into that surgery option. It's doing other things that you can help with treatment.
4: Yes. So those patients will rarely progress to surgery.
3: Good. Yeah. See, so not scary. Not everything that you need to see the doctor for is scary.
4: Correct. And remember, we do everything that's not surgery before the things that are surgery.
3: Mm-hmm.
4: If there's something that can be done without a trip to the operating room, by all means, that's what we're going to do.
3: And sometimes people just don't know the options for a specific issue that might be a chronic pain issue that they've had for a long time. And so getting to come to you to ask those questions is really the important part.
4: Absolutely. So I love discussing options. Mm-hmm. So a lot of times there's surgery as an option, but then there's other things that may or may not work as well or may even work better that don't involve operating room.
3: And we talked a little bit last week about how patients, especially diabetic patients, you know, they do have different disease states that come with being a diabetic. And so whenever they come to you, it might be for, you know, foot pain, things like that, just trying to find some relief. And you're looking at them as the whole patient with that diabetic issue. So you're able to kind of think about what will go along with some of the other treatments that they have.
4: Absolutely. So that, I mean, there's two points that sort of come to mind with that. One is what I call good police work, right? So if someone comes in, a diabetic, and they want me to look at something, I'm not only looking at that, I'm looking at other things, and I can frequently pick up on sort of injuries or problems that are just in their infancy, and we can address them quickly so that they don't become big problems.
3: Mm-hmm.
4: And then the other is obviously patients with diabetes have a lot of other comorbid conditions, and it's important to have a sort of team approach towards treating just about everything. So we frequently work with the patient's primary care doctor, with their endocrinologist, with every other specialist that's involved, just to sort of provide comprehensive care so that we can address things from all angles.
3: And you mentioned last week a little bit about the vascular issues that can impact a patient's foot health. Are there any you know, if a patient is just not getting relief elsewhere and they believe it could be vascular related, can they come to you and you can help them kind of see what's going on?
4: Absolutely. So there's a lot of things we can do in the office. Mm-hmm. There's a screening tool where we can do what's called non-invasive lower extremity blood flow testing, where it's as simple as putting a blood pressure cuff around your foot, your ankle, below your knee, and above your knee. And then we attach a probe to the artery so that we can take a tracing of the pulse. Mm-hmm. And that way we can compare the pressures, we compare the vascular tracings, and then we can use that as a screening tool to know if there's a vascular impairment, if there's a blockage, and where that might be. So when that happens, we can refer them to the proper doctor, either a vascular surgeon, an mm-hmm. interventional radiologist, or a cardiologist. Mm-hmm. And frequently those can be done and addressed endovascularly, which means once upon a time, just like with hearts, we did almost everything open. Mm-hmm. Now we do most things through tiny incisions mm-hmm. with like a balloon, mm-hmm. an angioplasty. Mm-hmm. It's the same thing for low extremity vessels as well.
5: That's huge though. Mm-hmm.
3: Recovery time is less.
5: Being like, able that's to do that in your office
4: right.
5: is mm-hmm. phenomenal.
4: Yeah, so we don't do the vascular interventions,
5: but
4: right?
5: Still,
4: just to be clear.
5: But we get you to the right person.
4: Correct. Mm-hmm.
5: That's big. Yeah.
4: Yeah, so there's frequently that. Someone comes in with a problem. So say someone had an ingrown toenail mm-hmm. and it was hurting them, and I wasn't sure whether they had sufficient blood flow to heal. I'm going to do that test right away mm-hmm. to make sure that they have sufficient blood flow.
3: And you can do that test in your office.
4: We do it right away.
3: See?
4: If you come in, you don't need, you know, a special appointment for that. I just, you know, I tell my assistants and they do it very quick. We've got great ancillary staff at
5: That's
4: our office.
5: Awesome.
3: I love that. Yeah. Located on the HSHS campus here.
4: Correct.
3: Educator.
4: Correct.
5: Yeah. Well, I'm not sure everybody, if you have numbness in your feet or, you know, that's a symptom of, can be several things. And so it's really helpful to have somebody help sort that out. Mm-hmm. You know, is that a peripheral neuropathy or is that my back? You know, I have
4: right.
5: a problem with my back and I have numbness down my leg or something like that. And it's affected my feet as well. So I think that's a real key thing for people to know that you do that.
4: Without a doubt.
5: Yeah.
4: And that's something that we see frequently is neuropathy, either from diabetes, mm-hmm. from low back issues, or other compressive issues.
3: Mm-hmm. And sometimes people that are, you know, experiencing chronic fatigue, they sometimes just think, this is how I'm supposed to feel. You know, they could just have pain in their, you know, lower legs, their feet, and they just think, okay, I'm getting older. This is just what I'm supposed to do. And they can come to you and kind of evaluate whether that is just, you know, a symptom of getting older or if there is an underlying cause.
4: Right. And that's one of the most rewarding things is when people come in and they think, oh, I'm supposed to feel this way. Mm-hmm. And then I can treat that. And then they no longer feel that pain. Those are people that are extremely
5: very
4: satisfied.
5: Happy.
4: Yes, very.
3: Absolutely. Yeah. And so they can get in contact with you at the HSHS campus, at the Foot and Ankle Center of Illinois, and get all of these and additional issues taken care of. Again, ingrown toenail, we thought that was a very timely topic for this season. And so if anyone does have any questions, and I love the fact that you did mention that this is not just for adults. There are mm-hmm. young children, you know, or teenagers that might be a little apprehensive about telling their parents that they're experiencing pain. And then they might just think, okay, this happens because my shoes are a little too tight, but I don't want to tell mom and dad because I'm not going to get new shoes until, you know, Christmas or something. So
5: I think too, with athletic training, mm-hmm. there's wear and tear on the feet that you might expect. Young people don't recognize that they can be abusing their feet as well. They're cross country runners or track runners or, you know, doing something and they run the risk of losing a nail with just the sheer pressure of it if their shoes are not properly fitting. And so that's important to know, you know, if you've got a kid that's a cross country runner or something, that you better keep an eye on that and know what's going on because they might not be telling you. They might think they're weak or, you know, that.
4: Right. And they think that's normal. So there's far too frequently I have people that come in and see me and they come in because their nail has fallen off because they ran a half marathon and they say like, oh, my nail falls off every time I run a half marathon. And I will say, do we want to do something to prevent that? And I can help.
3: That's not just a consequence of running a half marathon.
4: It's a consequence of running a half marathon without doing what you're supposed to be doing.
3: Oh, Dr. Alexander, thank you so much for joining us. This is always so informative. And again, we just appreciate all of your insight into this.
5: So glad to have you here.
4: Thank you for having me back.
3: We will be back next week with more Pharmacy Facts with Friends. Again, happy birthday, Rita Coley.
5: Thank you so much.
3: Have a great rest of your birthday. We'll be back with more Pharmacy Facts with Friends. And you can reach out to us about Stone Thrown Forward golf outing this August 22nd at 217-620-2354.

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1: Many years ago, she doubled down in an interview with CNN's Caitlin Collins saying, well, I'm a chef, and I'm going to take my skills as a chef and run for governor. 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These are the circus freaks that are on the ballot? Are you kidding? Buckle up. 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Hour one of the Mike Gallagher Show for Tuesday coming up on Salem News Channel.

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1: The wild world of D.C. politics to America's culture clash. Brace yourself for the reality check you've been waiting for. 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
2: It's primary day in America. Michigan posing a big test for some of these far-left candidates. Wisconsin. I mean, they're all over the place. It's like crabgrass. It's like a whack-a-mole. You try to bump one of them out of running, then you get somebody else to come along, and before you know it, you're getting buried with Democrat Socialists of America everywhere. What an incredible turn of events this country has experienced in witnessing the evolution of communists, full-fledged, stone-cold communists. And you go up and down the list, it's beyond crazy. I mean, Abdul El Sayed promises to give illegals driver's licenses. Francesca Hung, who wants to run for governor in Wisconsin, or is running for governor, wants to be Wisconsin's next governor, thinks Thanksgiving is painful for many people in our communities. Who's it painful for? Who gets upset at Thanksgiving? Seriously, what is she? She wants to abolish Thanksgiving? And then they doubled down last night on CNN. Caitlin Collins asked her about that. Even Caitlin Collins seems a little perplexed. You actually want to abolish Thanksgiving? And her answer was, well, Thanksgiving is very painful for many people. Painful? What? Because your belly can't take all the turkey and stuffing? The Cowboys didn't win? What's painful about Thanksgiving? And these are miserable, radical leftists who are in a perpetual state of agony. They're always agonizing. Now they're agonizing, I guess, over Thanksgiving. I couldn't believe this. I saw this clip earlier today. I thought, this has got to be AI. Because this was reported this week that in a since-deleted post, Francesca Hung, the chef and the part-time bartender, I looked that up. I looked up what she does. She's now a part-time bartender and a former chef. She's very proud of her status as a chef. And look, chefs do a lot of good in our society. Where would we be? Where would the fine restaurants be without good chefs? So evidently she's a good cook. She's a good chef and a fine bartender. And she wants to take those qualities and those attributes and bring them to the governor's mansion. Although, Lord knows, she probably won't want to stay at the governor's mansion. That's got to be imperialistic, right? There's got to be something terrible about living in a governor's mansion. I'm still surprised. I'm kind of shocked that Zohran the Destroyer lives in Gracie Mansion. I figure him and his radical wife would erect a pup tent out in the Carl Schurz Park out there in the backyard and just stay in the tent and put some rocks together and sing Kumbaya. Anyway, Caitlin Collins last night decides to ask Francesca Hung, did you really say that you think Thanksgiving should be abolished? Now, the normal answer would be, you know, I was being crazy. I was young. That was a few years ago. I was being cuckoo for Cocoa Puffs. Of course I don't want to abolish Thanksgiving. That would be crazy. Well, regrettably, that is not what Wisconsin gubernatorial candidate Francesca Hung said. Here's what she actually said on CNN.
3: One thing that they brought up as well was a post from you in 2021 where you said Americans should cancel Thanksgiving, should have done this in 1621. The post has been deleted. Republicans have been highlighting it. Do you still believe that Thanksgiving should be canceled?
4: I'm a chef, And one of the first meals that I made that was for the community when I was 16 was a Thanksgiving meal. You know, I always think my hospitality background in owning a restaurant for 7-8 years, that bringing folks around the table to share conversation and build community is always a good thing. But Thanksgiving is also a time that's incredibly painful for many people in our communities. And so I think there I wanted to make sure that people understood that there are multiple views, but views can evolve. And the position that I'm running for right now, and I think my background as a chef, will actually help me become a better governor that's able to bring more people to the table.
2: My skills as a chef will make me a better governor. Well, I guess if you have like a big state dinner in the governor's mansion, you can supervise the kitchen and you can tell everybody like how much seasoning to put into the foie gras. I'm not kidding you. I'm insulted that I have to play these kind of clips for you. Do you know that? I'm embarrassed that we have to spend time talking about these lunatics. These are lunatics. You talk about the inmates running the asylum? Hey, Wisconsin, Madison, go vote for her. Go vote for the chef who wants to cancel Thanksgiving because it's painful for people in our community. Can someone tell me, can anyone tell me who is pained by Thanksgiving? I guess she means the Indians, right? Oops, Native Americans, indigenous people. She means the Indians, right? Is that what she's talking about? Are you of American Indian ancestry? Do you sit around every Thanksgiving and thump your chest and moan and whine and cry? Does it bring up painful memories? My Lord. And it's all over the country. You got goofballs in Michigan. Missouri's on the up for grabs. Let's hope and pray our former colleague Chris DeGaulle wins there. He's running for Congress. They're trying to smear him. They're taking clips he said over the years on his radio show and taking them out of context and everything else. They're doing everything they can. He's a great candidate. He'd be a great congressman. And I have tremendous admiration for him. I haven't really spent a lot of time talking about the Chris DeGaulle candidacy because it's close to home. I keep thinking what a sacrifice it is that he gave up a lucrative national talk show to run for office. And I've gotten to know Chris a little bit. He did a couple of the trips with us over the years and don't know him well, but he and his wife and kids are a lovely family. People always or occasionally will joke, hey, Mike, why don't you run for office? Run for office? You think I'd want to give up this opportunity? I'm not that selfless. I'm a selfish guy. I like the way I make a living. Do you know how selfless, how giving, what kind of a servant's heart you have to be to walk away from a national platform in order to serve the people that you love in the state that you treasure, in that congressional district? That is such an example of sacrifice, and it's hard to even properly sum it all up. So let me get your assessment of all of it here in the Relief Factor Studios. Our lines are open for you, 800-655. Mike, a little under the weather today. I was kind of up most of the night. I think I got some bad chicken. I think Uber Eats let me down last night. Wasn't Uber Eats' fault. But keep me company today. I want a lot of calls to kind of help me get through the show today. But I'm glad to be here with you. I'd rather be here than anywhere. So give me your take. Number one, can you tell me of anyone you know who suffers at Thanksgiving? 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I hope you join us.

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21: I'm sorry, our rights have been suspended? 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
1: We are about to find out how powerful these progressives really are. You going to show up today? Are you in a state that's holding a primary? Michigan is ground zero. Hey, are you in Michigan? You going to go vote? You going to vote for the guy that wanted to give driver's licenses to illegals? Hey, Wisconsin, you going to vote for the lady who wants to bring her skills in the kitchen as a chef to the governor's office? A woman who thinks Thanksgiving is painful? The text from Georgia makes a good point. Mike, you would probably make a lot more money as a politician. Remember, Alexandria Ocasio-Cortez used to be a bartender. There is that. The only difference is Chris DeGaulle isn't that kind of person. Chris DeGaulle is not going to unethically profit because he's serving the people of his constituency. He's an honorable guy and as good a person as you'll ever find. And I hope he wins. I hope he survives the smears that they're throwing at him. And I keep thinking about that personal sacrifice. I mean, would you give up a talk show? Paid you a lot of money? People call in every day, love what you do, support you. It's not exactly working in a coal mine. Would you give up a lucrative career to run for public office? Whatever it was, would you be able to do that? I don't think it's a secret that none of us are exactly making minimum wage. It's not backbreaking work like many of you engage in. I remind myself of that every day. I never take this career for granted. I have been so blessed beyond my wildest dreams as a kid growing up wanting to be a broadcaster. Would I give up this job to run for office? Never in a million years. Do you know what kind of person you have to be to say, I want to serve my community this way? And look, when Chris threw in the towel on his talk show career, there's no guarantee he's going to win. If he doesn't win, I guess he starts over again. Who knows where? Who knows how? And at this stage of his career, he's had many, many years behind a microphone. Kind of a scary time to start over. The whole thing has to be scary for him. And I know it was. I talked to him about it on the phone. But he felt that God led him to do this. I think that sacrifice alone demonstrates a level of commitment that is worthy of your vote if you live in his district. Sean's back in New York City. Hey, Sean, welcome back. How you been?
2: Hey, Mike. I just want to say I hope Chris wins. I'm going to bury the hatchet with him. If he hears my voice, Sean from Queens, Chris, I love you, man.
1: What happened? You guys have a falling out?
2: Yeah, we had a falling out. But I hope he wins because I know he'll be a vote for us.
1: Oh, he's a good guy. I'm curious. You've called me a lot, too. What do you disagree? What did you guys disagree about?
2: It was personal. I don't really want to get into it.
1: Personal?
2: But, you know. Yeah, it was personal because I was there to give him an award at the Phyllis Schlafly Eagles event in Conshohocken in 2023. And I just want to bury the hatchet with him. It's Sean from Queens, Chris, if you hear me. Eddie Fett, right. Eddie's a wonderful guy. I love
1: they're all
2: life.
1: Great. They're great folks.
2: Yeah.
1: I just can't imagine. I've talked to you enough. I know what a good guy you are. I know what a great guy Chris is. I can't imagine you two having a falling out. I hate that.
2: Well, me and Chris are the same. We're both the same age. We're born in the same year. But we just had a little falling out, and it got a little bitter between us. And I hope he wins.
1: Well, I'll forward that to him, and I'm sure he'll appreciate it, Sean, that Sean in Queens wants you to win, Chris DeGaulle. Look, I think a lot of Americans want him to win. Have you followed the mess with Jeanine Pirro and President Trump? And the liberal media suggests we won't talk about it on shows like this one. Well, yes, we will. It's kind of weird. She showed up yesterday with some big white, she was hauling some big white mystery box into the Oval Office. The president is said to be very peeved with the U.S. Attorney for D.C., Jeanine Pirro, the former judge and Fox News host. We'll get to the bottom of all that, hopefully, and more coming up. Right here.
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2: 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So there was reporting yesterday that President Trump was about to fire the U.S. Attorney for the District of Columbia, former Fox News personality Jeanine Pirro, who's been, by all accounts, doing a magnificent job as the U.S. Attorney there in D.C. Crime is way down. D.C. is completely turned around. They've beautified the District of Columbia. And this all stems from charges that were filed against a guy named David Hearn. He's a former Olympic canoeist accused of vandalizing the pool lining. Later, apparently it was determined that there were some problems with the installation of the lining in the reflecting pool. Now, this became such a big, huge, you know, bombshell story. Oh, the reflecting pool. Look what Trump's done. Oh, there's algae. Oh, blah, blah, blah. And, of course, the administration was convinced that people were vandalizing the pool. Incidentally, would that surprise you if this was one of his pet projects? You think it's beyond the pale that these lunatics would go in there and try to carve it up or peel off the lining or pour something in it? But apparently in the case of David Hearn, the U.S. attorney for the District of Columbia, Jeanine Pirro, decided there wasn't enough evidence to charge him with a crime, so they dropped the charges. And Trump was said to be livid. CNN reported that the president is reportedly furious with Pirro, telling CNN that he fumed about her all weekend. They added that based on his criticisms of her, they find it highly likely that she would be removed from her job. Well, the fact is, she does serve at the pleasure of the president. If he wants her out, I guess he can fire her. He's known to do that. He doesn't have a lot of patience for people who don't do what he wants them to do. Now, I know Jeanine Pirro a little bit. I've been on her show a bunch of times back in the day. She used to have a nighttime show before she moved over to The Five. She's a feisty, fiery lady. She doesn't suffer fools. And I can't believe she'd make the decision not to press charges against this guy lightly. I don't think she would do that casually. She had to know what was going to happen. And you tick off the president at your own peril. You make a decision to go up against him, and all bets are off. I mean, the world knows that by now. Here was that Brian Stelter character over on CNN saying that he predicts that Trump won't fire her. He's just going to torture her. He's going to just make her suffer.
3: The truth did prevail here.
4: Could you see a world where the president actually fires someone that he has the relationship that he does and the history does with Jeanine Pirro?
3: I do, given what you've covered for the past decade with the president, but I think it's more likely that he'll just let her suffer. Keep her in the job, make her life as difficult as possible. Does that sound right?
2: Does that sound right? I don't know if that sounds right or not. Why would he do that? Look, he's unhappy with her. And he apparently chewed her out. Matt Vespa over at Town Hall reports that the worst news for her is that she probably got chewed out by him yesterday in the Oval Office. The good news is she keeps her job. For now. I don't know what to make of any of this. I think the president is probably upset about likely vandalism at the reflecting pool, and he needed her dropping charges like a hole in the head. But what do you make of it? 800-655-MIKE, 21 minutes before the hour. Tell me what you make of this fallout between Trump and Jeanine Pirro. Do you think that somehow she's trying? Do you think she's turning on Trump? I mean, from where I sit, it seems pretty easy to understand. They didn't have the evidence to charge the guy. Whatever the evidence was, whether it was surveillance video, eyewitness accounts, maybe an eyewitness fell through. And now this guy, I mean, Scott Jennings the other day was calling on for the guy that was originally charged, the canoeist, to sue to get his reputation back. Not sure real helpful that is. I don't know why Scott was very animated for some reason. I'll have to ask him about that on the cruise if I don't see him before then. He and I are co-hosting the cruise in November. The Gulf of America cruise, and I hope you can join us, MikeOnline.com. Look, I think you got two fiery, hot-headed, A1-type personalities, and they're going to butt heads. Happens with Trump all the time. And people in his orbit occasionally rub him the wrong way. And he blows off steam and he yells at him. And he moves on. Based on what I know of their relationship, he loves Jeanine Pirro. And she's hard not to like. I mean, what you see is what you get with her. If you were a fan of hers on TV, that's how she is in real life. She is just this bombastic firebrand and very lovable and fun to be around. And again, pulls no punches, takes no prisoners. That's who she is. But you better be careful in applying that attitude against the president of the United States, because it won't normally end very well for you. What do you make of it all? 800-655-MIKE, one open line. Bill's in Pittsburgh. Hey, Bill, welcome to the show. How are you, sir?
0: Hi, how are you? The comment I want to make in reference to the reflecting pool is I wish Trump would stop talking about this stuff, get focused on stuff that's relevant. I think as a Trump supporter that there's plenty of blame to go around on this reflecting pool. Frankly, I don't think he's happy with the construction, and he's trying to blame somebody else. And he's beginning to get his MAGA followers ticked off, including me.
2: I got you. I appreciate that. I don't think it's a criticism without merit. Now, typically, when Trump gets criticized like that, a lot of you rush to his defense. I typically am one of them too, because he's always getting piled on. They're always attacking him. They're always coming at him with both barrels, literally and figuratively. So I am inclined to defend him. But in this case, I think Bill's right. Wish he'd move on, and he probably will. I don't know how longer he's going to drag this out. And I expect that he probably won't fire her, but he might. He might. If he feels really let down by her, that wouldn't... There have been people that have ostensibly been loyal to him who he has cut loose. Look, that's who he is. That's his personality. And again, sort of take no prisoners kind of a guy, just like her. Mike's in the Minneapolis area. Hey, Mike, welcome aboard. How are you, sir?
5: Hello, thank you.
2: Sure.
5: I have a comment, and I'll be as brief as possible. I have a comment about the news personality that claimed that he believes Trump will torture her.
2: Yes.
5: Who was that?
2: That was Brian Stelter, the guy who was fired from CNN and then somehow managed to worm his way back into some kind of a part-time position, I guess, over there. He's the media guy over at CNN.
5: That makes sense. What I think he's doing by saying that is he's making a claim that can never be substantiated. But what it does is it spreads a little bit of propaganda about the nature of Trump to just remind people that dislike him that he's a bad guy and he's going to torture her. And I think that's...
2: Yeah. Oh, you're right. That's a good assessment. Mike, that's a good assessment. Look, there are bigger fish to fry. There's a country to save, and the reflecting pool does not even enter into that, in my mind. Maybe you see it differently. We had a caller just now on hold. I wanted to take him. I think he was from New Jersey. He said I was way off base on this. I would have loved to have seen what he thought I was off base about. Call back if you can. What am I missing here? 800-655-MIKE. Pivotal primary underway today. How about this Abdul El Sayed? Boy, he's a piece of work. We'll take a trip down memory lane about that guy. And Darlene Graham, put to the test last night on the first televised debate in the South Carolina Senate race as a result of the untimely death of her brother. Boy, she breaks with her late brother in a big way over the issue of the filibuster. We'll tell you all about it coming up.
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0: Mike Gallagher.
1: I was driving into work thinking how much more difficult it would be to try to oppose mainstream, regular, normal Democrat politicians. If the regular Democrats, such as they used to be, the Tip O'Neills and the who else? Who are some of the blue dog Democrats? Some of the kind of normal Democrats back in the day. If they were neck and neck with Republicans today, we'd have our hands full. But witnessing what we're witnessing now with this freak show, and that's the only phrase that keeps coming to mind, these really rabid, crazy, off the wall, far, far, far left radicals, for them to be neck and neck, Tallarico ahead of Paxton in most polls by 2 or 3 points, depending on the poll. Tallarico? Abdul El Sayed? I mean, it's breathtaking. And I'm kind of thankful that as a big mouth talk show host, it's pretty easy to just point out who these people are. This is the Senate hopeful, and all eyes are watching this race big time with El Sayed. This is from PBS in Detroit, a video that recently was unearthed.
2: Beyond that, I look forward to pushing forward legislation that would preempt localities from participating with ICE and using their local resources to do the same. Beyond that, we've also got to make sure that in this state, we are not discriminating by documentation status. Right now, if you're undocumented, you don't get access to a driver's license, so you're stuck. You don't get access to a lot of the basic things the state offers everybody else, and I think that's ridiculous. And so we've got to stop discriminating that way.
1: We're discriminating. We're discriminating against illegals by not letting an illegal immigrant have a driver's license. That's Abdul El Sayed. And that guy might win. That guy could win. And that means that this crazy, hyper-progressive lunacy wing is going to have a lot of momentum. If you're in Michigan, you're going to vote for that guy? He thinks it's discriminatory not to give illegals driver's licenses? Wow. Is there a person on the planet who believes that an illegal immigrant is entitled to an American driver's license? Can you answer that? 800-655-MIKE. I like to do that once in a while. Look, you disagree with me? It's okay. Tell me what you make about these far-left radicals supported by this Hassan Piker character, the guy who said that America deserved 9/11. He's become the radical whisperer. He's the kingmaker for the far left. Bunch of followers, a lot of young people. I guess a lot of young people now believe that we deserve to have thousands of people slaughtered by Islamic radical terrorists on September 11, 2001. Abolish ICE. Reform the Supreme Court. No voter ID laws. Let criminals out of prison. I mean, these are all and apparently, driver's licenses for illegal immigrants. I'd love to talk to just one person in America who thinks that an illegal immigrant ought to get a driver's license. Consider giving me a call if you feel that way. 800-655-MIKE. Consider giving Chapter a call if you're struggling with Medicare, and goodness knows it's tough. 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One of our great audience members, Dorothy, had lost her husband, sadly, and her income was suddenly unexpectedly cut in half. 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Michelle's in Pennsylvania. Hey, Michelle, do you think illegals should get driver's licenses?
0: Absolutely not.
1: I mean, is that not the, and that's a guy who wants to run for, is running for office. Who's going to vote for that?
0: Yes. I would like to ask those politicians, do they want those same individuals babysitting their grandchildren?
1: No kidding. No kidding. I mean, Michelle, it kind of, how did we get here? How do you think we have this whole slew of rabid radical leftists running for office? And according to the polls, leading, and in many cases in the primary, succeeding. To what do you attribute their success?
0: I don't think people value work and service anymore.
1: Yeah. Yeah. The entitlement. You give me, give me, give me. Yes. You owe me something. Yep.
0: Yes.
1: All right. I could be right, Michelle. Appreciate it very much. I think that's a big part of it. There's an entitlement. I've talked about this for years. Entitlement is strangling America. And this sense of entitlement is going to drive this country right off the cliff unless you get out and vote. Hey, if you're in a primary state today, vote like your country depends on it, because it does. Coming up, Lindsey Graham's little sister was put to the test last night, her first televised debate. Many think she knocked it out of the park, especially when she said she breaks with her late brother and wants to abolish the filibuster. That's big news. We'll cover that and a whole lot more coming up. 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
1: I find the political drama in my beloved state of South Carolina really intriguing. Lindsey Graham has this complete, unexpected, sudden, shocking passing. His little sister was supposed to be his placeholder until they determined